0: Swinging a ground ball to the shortstop. Belly has it. He'll field and throw to first in time to get the out. One gone here in the first inning. Now Michael Bush. Bush hitting 241, 17 home runs, 68 RBIs. Cubs all over the Reds yesterday. Ran away with that game. Swing and a miss on the first pitch slider to Michael Bush for strike one. Cubs won 17-5. Now the 0-1 pitch to Michael Bush. In there for a called strike. The count is 0-2. In all the offense the Cubs had yesterday, Michael Bush was left out of all of it. He finished that game 0-6. Nothing and two, the count on Bush. Burns back into his windup. He throws, and it's in the dirt inside. That home run for Pete Crow Armstrong was his ninth career leadoff home run. That moves him ahead of Rick Monday, who hit eight in 1976, swinging and a miss down on strikes. And Michael Bush strikes out. And that means Pete Crow Armstrong is alone in second place in Cubs history. Single season leadoff home runs. Alfonso Soriano in 2007 hit 12 leadoff home runs for the Cubs. Now with two outs, here's Alex Bregman. The pitch to Bregman is off the outside corner for ball one. Earlier this year, Pete Crow Armstrong became the fastest Cub ever to 20 homers and 20 stolen bases in a season, and he has not slowed down. And keep in mind, swung on, and this is popped up foul off the right side. Even though that was a fastest two stat, when the Reds saw the Cubs early this season here at Wrigley Field, Pete Crow Armstrong was not hitting. He was hitting down to the bottom of the order. And he wasn't doing much at all. 1-1. Check swing, and Bregman couldn't hold up. Went around, and the count's 1-2.
1: Just my observation about Pete Crow Armstrong is that he's really shortened his swing. When he first broke on the scene in the major leagues, he had a very long, whippy swing. When he made contact, it was hard, but he swung through a lot of fastballs.
0: Now the 1-2 pitch to Bregman, down and away. Just goes to show you, you don't have to have a big, long swing to be a pretty darn good hitter.
1: What you do have to do is make adjustments.
0: Right. And that never stops.
1: You're right about that.
0: 2-2 on Bregman. Burns back into his windup, the 2-2 pitch. Bregman swings and misses a slider down and away, and the inning is over. But Pete Crow Armstrong does it again. He goes deep, driving one deep into the right field bleachers for his 37th home run of the year. It gives the Cubs a 1-0 lead heading to the second inning here at Wrigley Field on Chicago, or Wrigley Field in Chicago on the Reds Radio Network.
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0: Hey, Eugenio Suarez leads off the red second inning. Looks like the rain might be picking up a little bit now here at Wrigley Field. A lot of folks have the Cubby Blue ponchos on right now as the rain continues to fall. Delayed this game by 25 minutes at the start. The pitch is upstairs for ball one to Eugenio Suarez. Now that we're going, though, I don't know that either team wants to enter into a rain delay. So they will probably try to play through this as best they can, but it's coming down pretty good at the moment. Infield still looks good. Like we've talked about before, one of the things you have to keep an eye on is the mound. The pitch is up and away because, boy, it starts to get sticky, and then it cakes onto the pitcher's spikes, and all of a sudden now you don't have your footing. Your foot slips as you try to make the pitch, and then you don't end up knowing where the ball's going to go, and it leaves your hand. The 2-0, swing and a miss. 2-1 on Suarez. He's up there hitting 207, 20 home runs, 59 driven in. The home run yesterday was his 20th of the year. Suarez now with 209 career home runs in a Reds uniform. One shy of Ken Griffey Jr.'s 210, swing and a miss. It counts 2-2.
1: Another fastball there from Imanaga. Every one of the Reds' swings and misses on a fastball tonight have been underneath the baseball. And that's what that four-seamer does to you.
0: Here's Imanaga's 2-2 pitch. Low and inside, and now the count runs full, 3-2.
1: So batting coaches will say, well, you know, when you face this guy, you have to swing above the baseball. But just think about how hard that's got to be for a hitter to get used to.
0: Three balls, two strikes, and here comes Imanaga's payoff pitch to Suarez. Swung on, and that is fouled straight back. Suarez put a pretty good swing on it. Fights it off. The count's full, 3-2. Imanaga again staring in, has the sign, readies. And here he comes with a 3-2 pitch. Suarez again fouls away the 3-2 offering.
1: Imanaga really is a three-pitch pitcher. He's got a fastball, a splitter. Those are his main two. Three out of every four pitches he throws is going to be one of those two. Also uses a little bit of a sweeper, a little breaking ball that goes from side to side.
0: Here he comes with a payoff pitch to Suarez. Swung on, hit on a line, but bobbled by the shortstop, Nico Horner. The two-time gold glover played it in front of him. It bounced up, hit him in the glove, and then he had no idea where it was. It looked like he might have had it the whole time. Nope, it hit right into his midsection. So that ball came up, got over his glove, and hit off his left hip. And then landed next to him, and he never did find it until it was too late and Suarez had already reached.
1: You know what they say about that? Follow it around and see what it eats.
0: Here's J.J. Bleda. Left-hander brings it home to Bleda. Swinging a ground ball back through the middle. That's into center field for a hit. Suarez will go to second and hold there. J.J. just snapped an 8-game hitting streak that he had specifically against the Cubs. He had hit safely in all 8 games he had played in against the Cubs until he wore the collar yesterday going 0-for-3. But picks right back up today with a single through the middle in his first at bat. Now the Reds have runners at first and second base with nobody out and the struggling Matt McClain coming to the plate.
1: Well, they were playing J.J. around to pull the ball and hit that one right through the middle.
0: By the way, they gave Suarez a hit on that ground ball to the shortstop. So if you wrote down E6, you might need some whiteout.
2: Impossible to make an error nowadays.
0: Really difficult. Really, really challenging. You got to drop kick it. Bunt it, third base side, foul. Nothing and one to count on Matt McClain.
1: And you know, really, the scorekeeper might as well award a base hit on any questionable call because you know it's going to go to the committee.
0: Yep.
1: And the committee is always going to favor in favor of the hitter. So you might as well just get it over with right here and now.
0: I guess so. At some point, that's got to change. What do we know?
1: Scorekeeping is dead.
0: Once a great art of this game. Runners at first and second base with nobody out. Imanaga has the sign. See if McClain's bunting again here on the 0-1. pitch. No sign of a bunt. He takes off the outside corner. The count evens at 1-1. Reds are down 1-0. Cubs scored first in the Pete Crow Armstrong home run of the first. Count is even. 1-1 on McClain. Just 2 for his last 30. Hitting at a 189 clip. 0-4 with a strikeout yesterday. The 1-1. And it's swung on, and that's fouled back by McClain. A ball and 2 strikes.
1: I'm a little surprised on the bunt attempt from McClain that he didn't set himself up all the way in the front of the batter's box. That's what you're instructed to do when you're up there to sacrifice bunt. He gives you more fair territory to work with, and his ball was barely down a line foul.
0: A ball and 2 strikes. Imanaga to the plate, and McClain takes a split up and away. Rain continuing to fall. 77 degrees, our TempStar game time temperature. 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Imanaga's 2-2 pitch. Swing and a miss. Struck him out with a split down and in. So McClain is the first out here in the second inning. Did see him talking to Joey Votto prior to the ball game today. Votto's on the NBC TV crew today, perched next to the Reds dugout. But I'd be really curious about the context of that conversation. There's Hector Rodriguez now with 2 on and 1 out. Imanaga brings it home, and the pitch is too tight to Hector Rodriguez. The count is 1-0. Of course, it's always felt like Votto is more inclined and more comfortable talking about the left-handed swing than the right-handed swing. Hitters, here's the 1-0 pitch. Rodriguez swings, skies one high into the air, left center field. Crow Armstrong is over from center. He will call off the left fielder, Ian Happ, well over toward left field. I thought for a moment Happ had lost it. So I'm wondering if that's part of the reason why Pete Crow Armstrong ended up calling him off, because maybe he had a beat on it the whole time. But at any rate, 2 men are out. Rodriguez the second out here in the second inning. The runners are still at first and second. And now Edwin Arroyo hits. Arroyo was just recalled on Friday when Key Brian Hayes was placed on the injured list. Arroyo hitting 242 up here. No home runs, 5 RBIs. The pitch to Arroyo on the ground left side, handled by the third baseman Bregman. He'll throw in time to first to get Arroyo, and the inning comes to a close. So the Reds, with a promising start, couple of hits from Suarez and Blade, come up empty. They strand 2 as we head to the bottom of the second inning at Wrigley. Cubs 1, Reds nothing on the Reds Radio Network.
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0: Cubs coming to bat here in the second inning, leading it 1-0. Ian Happ leads it off for Chicago. The University of Cincinnati product. Happ 0-for-3 in the ballgame yesterday with a strikeout, hitting .218 with 23 home runs, and he has driven in 61. First pitch to Happ is cut on and missed for strike one. Nothing and one on Happ. Burns back to work for the Redlegs here in the second inning. Retired the final three Cubs of the first inning after the leadoff home run from Crow Armstrong. Now the pitch is swung on and fouled back to the left. No balls, two strikes on Happ. Rainy night here at Wrigley Field. Burns into his windup in the 0-2 pitch, and that is taken down and in. Slider. One ball, two strikes. Here's the right-hander's 1-2. And Happ swings, fouls it away at home plate. Still a ball and two strikes on Ian Happ. Burns will back off the back of the mound. Receive a fresh pearl from home plate umpire Brian Walsh before climbing back up on top.
1: Happ has got both of his strikeouts so far on that slider. His great breaking ball goes straight down. Happ, however, struggles with the high heater, especially in the velocity range that Chase Burns can throw it.
0: And he went in with the fastball there, 99 on his hands. And
1: love that pitch.
0: Backs Happ right off the plate. Can you still elevate the fastball after you came inside and backed him off the plate?
1: I think you can, because it's up the hitter to lay off of it.
0: Here's the 2-2. And he buries instead the slider in the dirt. The count runs full, 3-2.
1: That's really the decision-making pitch right there, the 2-2 count. The hitter's advantage really swings when you get to 3-2.
0: Count is full, 3 balls, 2 strikes. Here comes Burns. Swing, and it's hit sharply back through the middle. And that's on into right center field for a base hit. Happ is on. Singling to begin the Cubs' second inning. And Happ really hasn't done much against the Reds this year. And I say that reluctantly, but he's having the worst year that he has had against the Reds in his career. And keep in mind, we all know that Ian Happ historically has owned the Reds. First pitch to Nico Horner is up too high. Fastball at 98, 1-0 on Horner.
1: You know, right now, Chase Burns is primarily a two-pitch pitcher. But, you know, he's beginning to work in that changeup from time to time. I think he's going to be reluctant to use it tonight in a tight ballgame.
0: And a slider hits the outside corner.
1: So if you're guessing along, you've got a pretty good idea of limiting the pitches that he will not throw. I mean, it's going to be fastball or slider.
0: 1 ball, 1 strike on Horner. Here comes Burns, swinging a ground ball shot through the left side right between Arroyo and Ellie. That's into left field for a base hit. Well, he just hung that slider right in the heart of the plate. Horner was ready for it. Where that pitch ended up, Burns probably lucky it was just a single.
1: Well, Horner is an elite contact hitter. I mean, he rarely swings and misses, puts the barrel on the ball. If you hang a breaking ball in the zone like that, he's going to hit it. You may not get a base hit every time, but he's going to make contact.
0: Getting down to the bottom part of the Cubs' order now and trying to bunt. Ramirez fouls it straight back on the bunt attempt. Strike one. Among rookies with at least 100 plate appearances, Pedro Ramirez actually leads all Major League rookies in batting average. He's hitting .292, but he's playing in just his 61st game. Swing and a miss.
1: I've been impressed really with Ramirez. He reminds me a little bit, his swing, of Hector Rodriguez. Now, Ramirez is a switch hitter, but the home run that he hit here the other day hit left-handed, and it'll look just like a Ramirez or a Hector Rodriguez swing.
0: No balls, two strikes, runners at first and second with nobody out, and Burns comes calling. Swinging a ground ball down the first baseline, it'll go foul. Holding it 0-2. And that's, again, already something that we have to point out, because it's one thing that the Cubs do a really good job of, and that is running up pitchers' pitch counts.
1: Well, this is where Burns really needs to elevate the fastball right here. Just see if he can't get this young hitter to chase it.
0: No balls, two strikes, the pitch to him, ground ball to first. Sal has it, spins, goes to Elliott, second one, back to Sal, not in time. They get the out at second base, 3-6, forcing out Nico Horner. It brings Michael Conforto up as the Reds try for an inning-ending double play now. But they at least got one of the two lead runners. Conforto up with runners at first and third. One out. Cubs leading it 1-0. The pitch. Conforto takes a strike. Right across the knees. Nothing and one on Conforto. Cubs won handedly in the ballgame yesterday. Now time call. Burns retoes the slab, looks in. Has what he likes, sets ready, and here he comes now with the 0-1 pitch. And Conforto swings and fouls it back left side. Still no balls and two strikes on Conforto. Burns gets the sign, readies. Now here he comes. Swung on, and this line to right field, down for a hit in front of Rodriguez. He will throw to second, close, but in there safely at second is Ramirez. On the line drive, single to right by Conforto, scoring Ian Happ to make it 2-0 Chicago.
1: Well, it was a slider that Burns left up above the knees, out over the plate, and Conforto is an older player. I mean, he's 33 years old. He's having a hard time catching up with the speed, especially the 98-mile-an-hour fastball of Burns. But when you're going to go to a slider like that, you've got to bury it.
0: That's a couple of times now that he's left that slider on the plate and up. Swung on and fouled back to the right side. I'm not saying up as in, like, letter high, but you know what I mean. It's above the bottom of the strike zone, and that's not where you want that pitch.
1: Yeah. He's got such a good breaking pitch. If he just gets it out there and starts it a little bit lower, success will come.
0: Is the key to that, here's the 0-1 fouled back, just getting on top of it a little bit more?
1: Well, you stay on top, but you finish it. You hear that a lot from pitching coaches and pitchers. I've got to finish my pitches. And there's really no better way to describe it. Get out there and pull it down.
0: Well, it's a big batter right now because Pete Crow Armstrong is lurking in the on-deck circle. Burns, home of the 0-2, fouled back, still no balls and two strikes. To a board with one man out. Chicago now leading it 2-0 on a rainy night here on the north side of the Windy City. Burns back to work now. Here comes his 39th pitch. Swing and a miss. He got Amaya to chase the slider in the dirt. He's down on strikes. And that's the third strike out of the game for Burns. But up again, Pete Crow Armstrong. And the way he's going right now, Chris, it might almost be worth going ahead and loading the bases and putting them on.
1: He sure looks good. I mean, when this guy gets hot, evidently he can really carry a ball club.
0: Well, now he has 6 home runs in the month of August, but 4 of them have been in the last 2 days. Swing and a miss at a slider down for strike one.
1: You know, just because Burns got burnt on that fastball first time up doesn't mean you need to forget about it with Crow Armstrong. Just put it in a better spot.
0: Here's the 0-1. And he spins him off the plate with a slider in too tight. And that'll even the count at 1-1. Ramirez at second base. Conforto at first. 1-1 on Pete Crow Armstrong. Here it comes. Swung on and he pops it up. High on the infield, right on top of the mound. Ellie, just behind the mound, will make the catch. The shortstop puts it away, and the inning is over. But the Cubs get one more here in the second and have made it a 2-0 Chicago Cub lead. We go to the third and on to Chris here on the Reds Radio Network.
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2: It is a 2-0 ball game here as we go to the top of the third inning. The Cubs have scored one each in the first two frames of this game. They lead 2-0. And it will be the top of the Reds lineup and Dane Myers. Myers hit a ground ball, the first baseman to start this ball game off, which was delayed about 25 minutes with some rain in the area. In fact, it has continued to rain very lightly, but I think it's about ready to stop. Cubs sold a lot of blue raincoats and umbrellas and all sorts of rain gear out here tonight. So Meyer steps in, and Shota Imanaga, the lefty, pitches out of the stretch and comes to the plate. Swung on, hit high and deep and foul. Not quite enough to get out of here. He was out of the head of the fastball a little bit, Myers was, and he's down 0-1.
3: And now that it looks like, for the most part, the rain has stopped, so that ought to keep the mound in pretty good shape the rest of the way.
2: Imanaga coming to the plate, and a breaking ball swung on. That's going to be a shot down the line, but foul just by a hair down the left field line. And for the second time in two pitches, Myers now out ahead of the pitch a little bit. That time a breaking ball from Shota Imanaga. He looked back on the replay. It was about a foot out, foot foul. Boy, he'd love to get Myers on. He's 9 for 9 in stolen bases. Another packed house here at Wrigley. It's been a big weekend here for attendance and for a lot of Reds fans that have made the trip from Cincinnati up here to the Windy City.
3: Great place to come spend a weekend.
2: Reds looking to try to get this three-game series by winning tonight. They're down 2-0. Imanaga up and away. That's a ball. Billy De La Cruz on deck. He'll be followed by Sal Stewart. And the left-hander rocking and throwing, and a swing and a miss. Got that four-seam fastball right by him, and that is the second strikeout of the game for the Cubs southpaw.
3: On our monitor, they were just showing the inside of the Wrigley Field scoreboard. Now, I know you've been inside the Green Monster at Fenway, but have you been inside the scoreboard here at Wrigley?
2: I have never been inside the scoreboard
3: here.
2: Neither have I. I've only been in the bleachers twice. And now Ellie takes a breaking ball right across the top of the zone, strike one.
3: You know what? Now that you mention it, I don't think I've ever, I've definitely never watched a game from the bleachers. I don't even know if I've been out there.
2: It's a different perspective.
3: I would imagine.
2: Ellie with an 0-1 pitch. It's a changeup that misses outside. I do remember one time I came here years ago, and I got four tickets from the traveling secretary right behind home plate in the scouting seats. And I wanted so badly to sit in the bleachers. Had a friend of mine with me, and we went out there, and there was a long line to get into the bleachers. Billy takes it down, and it's 2-1. So I went up and down the line. I said, I've got four box seats right behind home plate. I'll trade them for two bleacher seats. The 2-1 to Ellie by Imanaga. And a breaking ball is a strike. And they started jeering me. Get out of here. Come on. Nobody wants to sit behind home plate. I couldn't trade four box seats, scout seats, for two bleacher seats.
3: I believe it.
2: And that's when I earned a lot of respect for those bleacher creatures. Ellie's got a 2-2 strike, a 2-2 count. It's one down and a 2-0 ball game favor the Cubs.
3: It's a different experience out there, isn't it?
2: Yeah, it is. The 2-2 by Imanaga. Swing and a miss. Went right up the ladder and got his second strikeout back-to-back here in this inning on the high heater. Now, the one time I did go out there and finally got in, Tom Brenneman at the time was doing the games for the Cubs.
3: Uh-huh.
2: And we were out there, and, you know, as you do on a hot day, you enjoy a few cold refreshments and had the shirt off and
3: palling
2: around with a bunch of people. And wouldn't you know it, Tom put me on the air.
3: Get out.
2: He says, this is what Reds announcers do when they're off. Swung on by Sal Stewart, and it's a high fly ball. Should be playable. On the warning track is Pete Crow Armstrong, and only about a step from the ivy, but he's able to put it away, and that's the third out of the inning. A 1-2-3 inning for Imanaga. The Cubs come to bat. Bottom three, they're up 2-0 over the Reds on the Reds Radio Network.
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2: Chase Burns on the hill for the third time. He's been touched up a little bit in each of the first two innings. The Cubs have scored one against him in both the first and second inning. 23-year-old right-hander, really amazing. 23 years old, 14-3. So far, his own record, earned run average, still a very nice 2.7 earned run average. Even though he came off a very bad outing his last time where he gave up 5 runs. That was when the Reds were in San Francisco playing the Giants.
3: He could really benefit from a quick inning here, couldn't he?
2: He certainly could, and he will start off with the right fielder, Seiya Suzuki. And Suzuki swings and fouls one off his foot at home plate. Suzuki is one of those hitters that is not anxious to swing the bat. The Cubs have a whole bunch of those guys. But he's got a beautiful level swing, power to all fields. Sitting on 23 home runs so far. Burns from the full windup and delivers a little bit outside ball. One ball, one strike to Seiya Suzuki. Suzuki has been a Cub since March of 2022. That one's low and it's 2-1. He was a veteran all-star out of Japan when the Cubs decided to bring him over. In fact, he was a 5-time all-star over there and a multiple gold glove winner. And a breaking ball, swing and a miss. That's a disappearing slider right there. So 2 balls, 2 strikes, nobody out. Burn to the long look in here to Tyler Stevenson. The big high leg kick and a swing and a miss. Chased the bad one right there. 98 outside the zone. And Suzuki goes down, strike 3. Fourth of them, 4 of them now for Burns in the game. And that'll be Michael Bush. Bush, 28-year-old left-handed hitter, and he check swings. They check down to third base. He did not go. Brian Walsh behind the plate calling balls and strikes tonight. Burns all the way from that third base extreme side of the rubber, and a beautiful breaking ball swing and a miss. Boy, his breaking ball, because he throws from such a high arm angle, goes straight down. I mean, there just aren't too many sliders around to do that. Here's a 1-1 swing and a foul back on a heater. I really do believe that in the long run, you know, we hope this kid stays healthy, but he is going to be some kind of long-term pitcher. He's got such a great idea already, and he's got a lot of learning yet to do. He's ahead in the count now, 1-2. Michael Bush awaits. Fastball on the corner, strike three. Oh, no, make it. Brian Walsh called out a ball, and immediately Tyler Stevenson wants a challenge.
3: Well, I thought he called him out, and the hitter wants to challenge. I think the hitter
2: is that
3: wants
2: what
3: to challenge. Yeah.
2: I saw Tyler with his hand on his hat.
9: Confirm the batter is out. Chicago has one challenge remaining.
2: Okay. You're right about that. Strike one off the books for the Cubs.
3: I think Tyler was ready to challenge if it didn't go the Reds' way.
2: Yeah. His right hand went right up there with the ball in it. So back-to-back punch-outs, that's three in a row actually for Chase Burns. Five altogether, two down in the inning, and here is Alex Bregman. Bregman looks at it on the corner, that's a strike. Pretty much an unhittable pitch on the knees on the block.
3: At 98.
2: Oh, I left that part out. And the pitch is the breaking ball, same spot. It's going to be dribbled over by first base. Here comes Burns. He'll field it with his glove and flip it over to Sal Stewart for the out. So mark it down 1-3. A 1-2-3. Very quick inning for Chase Burns here in the bottom of the third. It is a 2-0 ball game. Favorite Cubs on the Reds Radio Network. Back to Tommy with the play-by-play right after this.
0: 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On Friday night, September 11th, country newcomer from American Idol, John Foster, takes the stage. I'm

0: 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Four Star Country. 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
1: Let's come to bat of the fourth inning. Trailing the Cubs 2-0. The fourth inning is brought to you by Four Roses Bourbon. 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Enjoy responsibly. Tyler Stevenson leads off the Reds' fourth. Stevenson flew out to right field. The Reds have had opportunities twice in this game. A one-out double from De La Cruz. He was stranded in the first. Then they had back-to-back singles in the second and couldn't advance him. Imanaga's first pitch to Stevenson is swung on. Whack foul to the right side. That's out of play. Strike one. Nothing and one the count on Stevenson. Stevenson put together a nice at bat his first time up, but ended up flying out with a lazy fly to Seiya Suzuki toward the line. Here's the left-hander Imanaga's 0-1 pitch, and he misses up and away. It's a one ball, one strike count. You look at what Shota Imanaga has been doing here lately, and I'll tell you what he's been doing. He's been pitching great. I mean, he has not been giving up anything. Only once in his last 10 has he given up more than three, and he's only given up three once. Swinging a high pop-up high into short right field. Seiya Suzuki is in. This time he'll make the catch in shallow right field for the first out of the fourth inning. Not that Imanaga's numbers are bad this year by any means, but they've been even better over his last 10. Actually, over his last 13 games now, a 2.73 ERA for Shota Imanaga. Pitch. Strike on the outside corner. Nothing and one on Eugenio Suarez. Imanaga through the signs. He's ready. And now turns it loose. Pitch is waved at and missed. Imanaga had a stretch where he was really struggling. In fact, he had a four-game span from May to early June, where in each one of those starts, he gave up 8, 7, 5, and 6 runs. The ERA was almost 11. Boy, he has straightened it out since then. Swinging a tap foul, third base side, and 0-2 and holding on Eugenio Suarez. So Imanaga on a nice little run right now. He's been good in August. The left-hander with a high set. Here he comes with the 0-2 pitch. Up and away to Eugenio Suarez. One ball, two strikes. Nobody on, one man out. Imanaga's last time out was abbreviated. The 1-2. And Suarez takes upstairs. Count has gone from 0-2 to level at two balls and two strikes. Imanaga has the sign ready. Now here he comes with the 2-2 pitch. And it's in off the plate to Eugenio Suarez, and that'll run the count full at three balls and two strikes. ERA 2.65 since the All-Star break for Shota Imanaga. Now, he hasn't exactly been pitching real deep into games. 3-2, low and inside for ball four. What an at-bat by Suarez. Started off behind the count 0-2, fouled off some pitches, and he ends up working a walk. Six-pitch at-bat for Suarez. Ends in a base on balls, and the Reds have a one-out base runner. Now J.J. Blade, who singled back through the middle his first time up. Imanaga gets the sign, readies, and here he comes. Pitch two, J.J. Bleda dives down and away, breaking ball on the count as 1-0.
2: You know, Bleda, thinking about the fact that he did not make the team out of spring training, he came in as a non-roster player, and now he's batting in every lineup against righties and lefties. It's pretty impressive.
1: Really incredible. The 1-0 pitch to J.J. Bleda, a wave and a miss, and a fastball down. Evens the count at 1-1.
2: Yeah, what makes him good is the fact that he's been a very good fastball hitter.
1: Hitting with a runner at first base and one man out. Imanaga has the sign, sets, and here he comes with the 1-1 pitch. Swing and a miss, the fastball. 1-2 now on Bleda. Suarez on at first. He's there with one away. Imanaga through the signs. Here he comes with a 1-2 pitch. After a long hole, never in a hurry, Imanaga throws. Swung on, and Bleda skies one high in the air. Playable in shallow right. Suzuki is in. He'll make the catch. And Bleda is the second out here in the fourth inning. 2-0. Cubs have the lead in the fourth. So if the Reds could flip one here, draw even. Now Matt McClain. McClain was looking to bunt his last time up, batting right after back-to-back singles from Suarez and J.J. Bleda, but then failed to get the bunt down. Ended up striking out. Imanaga, the pause. Here's the pitch to Matt McClain. Instead, a toss over to first base to check on Eugenio Suarez, and he steps back to the bag.
2: Actually, wouldn't be a bad idea if McClain has this in his arsenal of a push bunt to the right side.
1: Right.
2: If you get it by the pitcher, you're going to get a base hit.
1: Imanaga to McClain, and the pitch is a strike on the outside corner.
2: I mean, it's a perfect opportunity of a left-hander that falls off towards third base for him to stop and then right himself and go after that ball. I mean, I know that there are Reds fans out there that remember the name Norris Hopper.
1: Mm-hmm. Well, the other part about that, too, is you're relying on a pitcher to right himself in wet grass. The 0-1 swung on and fouled off to the right side. That's no easy task either for a pitcher.
2: And if you get a couple of base hits that way, all of a sudden, you know, you feel a little better about yourself. Your confidence begins to grow. And I think that's one thing that has been a kind of haunting McClain all year long.
1: No balls, 2 on Matt McClain. Runner at first base, 2. The left-hander readies, and here comes Imanaga. Swung on, and it's sharply hit, pulled through the left side of the infield for a base hit. So McClain is on with a 2-out single. And now the Reds have runners at first and second base. 2 for Hector Rodriguez.
2: Well, that's got to be one of those at-bats for Imanaga where he just thinks, boy, did I ever let that get away. I'm ahead of Matt McClain, no balls and 2. I throw a cookie right in there on the inner third of the plate and give him a solid base hit.
1: Well, he did, right down the middle, and not where you want to throw that pitch with 2. Hector Rodriguez batting with 2 on and 2. See if he can do a little damage. Breaking ball is going to bend in there for a strike. Rodriguez was bending back out of the way, but that pitch came back and apparently caught the zone for a strike. Barely, if at all. 0-1. Quickly on Hector Rodriguez. He has hits in 6 of his last 7 games. Snapped his 6-game hitting streak yesterday. Going 0-4. Rodriguez swings, though, sends a fly ball deep right, going back Suzuki. He's out of room, and it is gone. Hector Rodriguez launches his 4th home run of the year, and this one puts the Reds on top 3-2. A hanging breaking ball at the top of the zone, and Rodriguez tomahawks it out of here.
2: How perfect is that? I mean, that is the ultimate sneak attack by this Reds offense. An 0-2 base hit by Matt McClain and a hanging slider like right there for Hector. Boy, he loves the high ball.
1: Now Now Edwin Arroyo swings the first pitch, and he slices one deep toward the right field corner. Suzuki on the run, and he'll make the running catch over his left shoulder on the track deep into the right field corner for the final out of this Reds fourth inning. But the Reds get three on one swing of the bat from Hector Rodriguez. Reds 3, Cubs 2, middle of the fourth at Wrigley on the Reds Radio Network.
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1: Brand new ball game now. Reds now have a 3-2 lead on the swing of Hector Rodriguez, a three-run home run from Rodriguez. And Terry Francona talking in the pregame. Now, we were talking at that point about Edwin Arroyo, but he was mentioning how comfortable Hector Rodriguez is starting to look up here, starting to look like a major league hitter, taking some better at-bats, getting better swings, and he goes, like, I kind of hope that that's what we see from Edwin Arroyo this go-around. Arroyo had a pretty good swing on the ball that he hit, too, but flew out onto the track. First pitch is down too low for ball one to Ian Happ, and it's 1-0 on Happ. Happ singled and scored in the second inning. Burns has retired the last five that he's faced. He struck out three of them. The pitch off the inside corner for ball. Two balls and no strikes on Happ. Right-handed pitcher, Happ switch hitter up there from the left side, and here comes Burns, and Happ takes in the dirt inside. Three balls and no strikes. Happ trying to crack the top 10, the Cubs' all-time home run list. He's two homers shy of tying Hank Sauer for 10th on the Cubs' all-time list. 3-0 pitch upstairs, and that's ball four. Ian Happ works a four-pitch walk, and truth be told, that's the last thing you want to see from Chase Burns after the Reds give him the lead.
2: You know, the one thing about the pitch clock, it does not give a pitcher a chance to take a break after he goes 2-0 on a hitter. I was always taught by pitching coaches, when you go 2-0 or 3-0, take a lap around the mound, retie your shoes, play with the rosin, get the negative vibes out of your head.
1: Swinging a line drive over the head of Matt McClain. First ball swinging Nico Horner. Rips a liner into center field for a hit. A walk and a single have started the Cubs rally here in the fourth inning.
2: Well, I mentioned it earlier about how Horner is such a good contact hitter. I mean, he's just got a little stroke there that he just wants to put the ball in play. Not everybody is built to be a home run hitter.
1: Right. Where you got to figure out who you are as a hitter. And usually the quicker you figure that out, the better. Pedro Ramirez swings, and he sends a fly ball right field toward the corner. Rodriguez is over. The catch is made. He will throw it into second base. Wisely sold to the throw, gets away on the infield. Now it rolls away. It'll be backed up by Arroyo, but not in time to keep the runners from advancing. Horner goes to second. Happ will score, and this game's tied at three.
2: It'll probably go as an error on the right fielder, but there is no way that that ball should be able to get away from Matt McClain. I mean, it's a 200-foot throw. It might be a little bit offline, but McClain's got to go over there and get it. He tried to make a stab play at it and didn't get his glove on it, and that is absolutely a bad news Bears play.
1: It bounced by McClain and then shot by Ellie, who had to dive for it, and then it just went trickling into no man's land in the left field grass. So it's a fly out to right for Ramirez. On that play, Happ was advancing to third anyways. The throw came into second, but it took a weird hop in the grass, probably because of the spin it had on the throw from Rodriguez. And now Michael Conforto bats with the runner at second base advancing on the air, and Burns will spin and look the runner back to second base.
2: Well, if you actually get in front of the ball, it can take a bad hop and hit you in the chest.
1: Bingo. Runner at second, one man out, 3-3 tie. Burns throws, swung on, pop foul, back to the left side, that's out of play. 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A wave and a miss, and a slider in the dirt. The count is nothing and two on Conforto. Conforto singled in the second inning. His base hit drove home Ian Happ.
2: He got a hanging slider in that, and it's time to bury one right here.
1: Burns could use a strikeout with that runner standing at second base and one out. Here he comes, the 0-2, and he does bury it way out in front of home plate. Great block by Stevenson, and it's a ball and two strikes. Conforto, one of only a few players that have played in the big leagues that have played in three different World Series. The Little League World Series, the College World Series, and also the Major League World Series. Quite a distinction. The pitch. Conforto swings, bounces a high hopper back to the mound. Burns goes airborne to glove it. Looks the runner, Horner back to second base, and then underhands to first to get Conforto. 2 minute out on the fourth as we pause for station identification on the Reds Radio Network.
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1: Miguel Amaya bats with a runner at second. Two outs. The pitch to Amaya is popped into the air. High behind short. Ellie backpedaling. He's under it, and he's got it. If not for the air, the Cubs don't score, but they do. And it's all even at three as we head to the fifth inning here at Wrigley on the Reds Radio Network.
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0: Reds come to bat here in the fifth inning. All tied, three apiece. Wrap up of this series here at Wrigley Field. Two teams split the first two games. Dane Meyers will get it started for the Reds here in the fifth. Meyers is grounded out to first. He is also struck out. The left-hander Imanaga goes to work, and here he comes. First pitch on the way to Dane Meyers. Check swing on a pitch down and in. Did he go? No. Hey, Reds fans, Kroger gives you more ways to save. 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Kroger, official grocery partner of the Reds. The 1-0 to Dane Meyers. He swings and he clocks one high in the air. It's deep to left. Back goes Happ. He's at the wall. Happ looks up. It is gone. Dane Meyers launches it out of here to left field to put the Reds back on top. 4-3 Reds on Meyers' sixth home run of the year. Well, he put a charge into that. He got a fastball over the inner half of the plate, and he didn't miss it. We mentioned earlier that Imanaga is susceptible to the long ball, and he's given up two now to the last three hitters.
1: 32 on the year.
0: Now Ellie De La Cruz. I must say, the throwback from the bleachers was one of the poorest attempts I've ever seen. Swing and a miss. Far cry from Henry Rowan Gardner.
1: You know, most of the throwbacks are a fake baseball.
0: Oh,
1: because the true creature bleacher always brings an extra baseball in their pocket.
0: No.
1: Absolutely.
0: Way.
1: Yeah.
0: Ellie swings and fouls this one away. 0-2 on De La Cruz.
1: I mean, why would you want to throw an authentic Major League Baseball that was hit for a home run back? Especially if you have a chicken wing arm like the guy that had when he threw that one back.
0: I mean, he didn't even, it was what, 10 rows deep? Couldn't even make it 10 rows. It went about five. Hit a guy in the back of the head.
1: That's why it should be a Little League Baseball.
0: The pitch is down too low. Of course, he could hit somebody sitting right in front of him. One going to hurt with how softly he threw that ball back.
1: See, I'm telling you, all these inside scoops about the creature bleachers, be prepared for you next time.
0: Yeah, that's. I appreciate that. I'll make sure that next time I sit in the Wrigley Field bleachers that I bring my own ball. Didn't know that was part of the requirement. 1-2, tapper by the pitcher. Shortstop to his left. Horner gloves, throws on the run. Not in time. Ellie beat it. Good hustle from De La Cruz to beat out that slow roller. And the Reds have their fastest man aboard here in the fifth inning. Infield single for De La Cruz. Wasn't much more Horner could have done there. Now Sal Stewart is up. I'm curious to see if the Reds run with Ellie. Am I about 29% throwing out base runners? Lefty sets ready. And here it comes. Way high and outside, and I wonder if the Cubs were expecting Ellie to be going with the way that pitch was thrown.
1: I really do believe sometimes the threat of a stolen base is as effective as having a stolen base, because now the hitter at the plate is going to get more fastballs. Pitcher's worried about the runner, and you have a chance to leave one out over the dish.
0: 1-0 pitch is swung on and fouled off the right side. That'll even up the count at one ball and one strike on Stewart. The other thing about this, too, especially if you have a hitter at the plate that is adept at going the other way. You have the right side of the infield wide open right now with the second baseman Ramirez playing up the

0: middle, and Bush holding Elliott first. One ball, one strike. Here comes. Sal swings, fouls it away to the right side.
1: And Sal's swing is naturally that way.
0: Right. Now, usually when we see Sal go the other way, it's in the air. But that's not to say that he can't roll one through there either. But the flip side of that coin is when you have a guy at the plate with 104 RBIs, you think, well, isn't it more beneficial to have a guy in scoring position? It's all a matter of how you want to look at it. You looking for one run, or are you looking to set up a big inning? One ball, two strikes on Stewart. Ellie again off the bag at first. Here comes the 1-2 pitch to Sal Stewart. Swinging and a miss. He got him with a high fastball. Stewart's down on strikes.
1: That is the one spot that Sal can tighten up just a little bit going forward. Hard to be critical of a young man who's had the kind of year that he's had. But when pitchers want to get him out consistently, they'll go up the ladder a little bit at a time, and he will chase.
0: Tyler Stevenson bats with one on and one out. A run in for the Reds here in the fifth inning, and the leadoff homer from Dane Myers. Show to Imanaga. Out of the stretch, eyeballing the runner. Now the pitch is in off the plate for ball one. 1-0 on Tyler Stevenson. If you're listening tonight on your car or truck radio, please remember to buckle your safety belt. This message brought to you by the Ohio Department of Public Safety. If you're not buckled up, what's holding you back? 1-0 on Stevenson. Imanaga tosses to first to check on De La Cruz. Not a good move at all.
1: Oh, that's the old bell on the toe foot right there. When the bell rings, he's coming over.
0: Another left-hander warming in the Cubs' bullpen. Caleb Thielbar is loosening now for Chicago.
1: Big lead now by Ellie.
0: Imanaga home with a 1-0. Swung on, fouled back to the right side. Now this is a point where I'd like to see Ellie in motion. It's a one ball, one strike count on Stevenson. Ellie again inching off the bag at first base. Imanaga, the pause, the pitch. Off the plate away with that split. And Stevenson hitting now with the count in his favor at two balls and a strike. Tyler has twice flied the other way to right. Once shallow, once right down the line. Imanaga ready. Here he comes. And again, outside. And I think this is exactly what you were talking about before, an example of the pitcher being more distracted by the runner at first base and losing concentration on the hitter. It's a three ball, one strike count on Tyler Stevenson. Ellie away from first. And here comes Imanaga. Instead, he throws to first again, and Ellie falling back into the bag. Again, not a good move, Ellie, but still slow getting back. It was almost as though that motion was slow motion over to first base. Ooh, I'm a little surprised the Cubs didn't want to take a look at it. They don't. Thank you. 3-1 on Tyler Stevenson, and now he'll use a timeout and back out of the box. The Reds and Avocados from Peru have teamed up to give you the chance to win a new 2026 Toyota Tacoma SR or Reds VIP experience. Play out to enter in a moment. 3-1. Swung on, and it is blasted. High, deep, left field, way back, and it is gone. Halfway up the seats and left. Stevenson got a high fastball, and he drilled it. A two-run shot for Stevenson, his 14th of the year. This one a two-run blast, and the Reds have their biggest lead of the game. It is 6-3.
1: Well, fastball after fastball after fastball, and this is a bat for Tyler Stevenson. And he finally got one that he could time. That ball was actually up and out of the strike zone, a little bit above the letters for Tyler, and he went right up there to get it.
0: The Reds have tagged Imanaga for six. There's still only one out here in the fifth inning. Talking about how good Shota Imanaga has been since the All-Star break. This is the most runs he's given up since he served up six over six innings to the A's back on June the 4th. That was that run I talked about a little while ago where he was really struggling over about a four-game stretch. Boy, Tyler Stevenson unloaded on that. Halfway up the bleachers in left field.
1: What was that you were saying earlier about not wanting to get into a home run contest with the Cubs?
0: Well, right now,
1: got a long way to go, I know.
0: Right now, the Reds are ahead. Here's Eugenio Suarez. Lines it right back to Imanaga with a little lean back and his glove belt high. The ball goes right into it for the out. Reds leading the home run derby 3-1 at the moment. The important thing is that the Reds are leading on the scoreboard 6-3. J.J. Bleda hits. Base is empty, two outs. Bleda 1-for-2. Flew to right his last time up and watches a breaking ball dive into the dirt outside for ball one. Reds are trying to hand the Cubs their third straight series loss. This in the midst of the Cubs trying to make a playoff push. The pitch cut on and missed. Count is even, one ball, one strike.
1: You know, J.J. Bleda does something I find very interesting at home plate. He's got an open stance, but as the pitch is coming, he's got a little, like a tiptoe towards the third base bag, so he kind of straightens himself up. Some guys have a big high leg kick, some have a toe tap. He kind of tiptoes twice and gets himself lined up.
0: Imanaga throws, and Bleda sends a fly ball to right field, falling but not quick enough. In comes Seiya Suzuki to make the running catch. The right fielder puts it away, moving in toward the line. But Dane Myers got it started with a solo home run. Tyler Stevenson finished it off with a two-run blast. It's a three-run Reds fifth. It's now 6-3 Red Legs as we head to the bottom of the fifth inning, halfway through to Wrigley on the Reds Radio Network.
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0: Pete Crow Armstrong will lead off the Cubs' fifth inning. Well, the good news is right now with Crow Armstrong coming to the plate, the worst he can do for the Reds is pull the Cubs within two. This is maybe the best case scenario the Reds have had facing Crow Armstrong in a while. First pitch is a fastball strike on the outside corner. Now Chase Burns with a little bit of breathing room. And
1: batter challenging the strike ball.
0: Crow Armstrong wanted a challenge. Well, if this is overturned, it tells you how well Pete Crow Armstrong is seeing it right now. Wasn't off the outside corner and high by much. 0.8 of an inch off the upper outside corner to the left-handed hitting Pete Crow Armstrong. Here's the 1-0. Crow Armstrong takes in the dirt inside. Burns into his windup, the 2-0 pitch, and Crow Armstrong takes a look at the strike over the outside corner.
2: You know, Armstrong is an example of the reason why a lot of general managers do not want to trade away prospects for rental players. He was acquired from the Mets in exchange for a few months of Javier Baez and Trevor Williams.
0: 2-1, swung on and fouled back.
2: That was back in 2021 when, you know, not that many people knew who he was.
0: Now, look. You and I both understand the faults of the war stat, but just for fun, go ahead and compare Pete Crow Armstrong's war to those 2 months of Javier Baez. Doesn't always tell the whole picture, but it can give you a little bit of an idea. I'll save you the trouble. It's not worth looking up. That was a very one-sided trade. The 2-2 line drive caught at first by Sal Stewart. Leaping catch. Crow Armstrong hit it hard, but right at Sal Stewart, who's able to reach up and make the catch for the out.
2: You know, Tommy, I once played with a player in the Yankee organization when I was in minor leagues that he was traded as a minor leaguer to the St. Louis Cardinals, and then in 1985, he became the league MVP, Willie McGee.
0: Ooh, yeah.
2: And when he was named MVP, George Steinbrenner went into the minor league offices and the scouts' offices in New York, and he fired the first five people he saw.
0: Strike on the outside corner, nothing in one. Now, how many of those guys just kept showing up? One on Seiya Suzuki, nothing in two. Here's Burns to the plate, the pitch up and in. Wasn't that a scout that got fired and just kept showing up?
2: Oh, that was Chief Bender.
0: Chief Bender,
2: that was with
0: right.
2: The Reds when Marge was the man, the owner.
0: That's what it was, okay.
2: She fired him, and he kept coming to work, and 2 weeks later, she put him back on the payroll.
0: Here's the 1-1. Swinging a ground ball to Ellie. He fields, throws to first in time to get the out.
2: In fact, one of the most prestigious awards a scout or a front office person can receive in Major League Baseball now is called the Chief Bender Award.
0: Nobody on, two men are out, and Michael Bush at the plate. By the way, I was telling you about that Avocados from Peru promotion. If you want to register, you go to reds.com/avoreds and follow Avos from Peru on Instagram. Here's the pitch to Michael Bush, swing and a miss. I started to tell you about that, and then Tyler Stevenson rudely interrupted with a two-run home run. We like those types of interruptions. 0-1 on Bush. He has struck out twice today. Pitch. Bush takes over, but low. 1-1. Get that great taste of the ballpark at home with JTM's Philly Kits and Fat Tire Beer, Cheese, and Pretzels. 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JTM Food Group. Let's create great dishes together. The 1-1. A wave and a miss by Bush on a pitch down, 1-2. Good changeup that time from Burns. Not a pitch he's thrown much of.
2: Yeah, he only throws about five of those per game. If he throws 100 pitches, he'll throw about five changeups.
0: He's at 75 right now. The pitch count starting to get a little better, get on track a little better than where it was earlier. 1-2, swinging a foul back. He's thrown almost 40 pitches through the first couple of innings. One ball, two strikes on Bush. Right-handed pitcher, left-handed batter. Burns staring in, and now here he comes with a 1-2. Fastball, strike three called. Froze him at 100. Great pitch from Chase Burns to strike out Michael Bush. He's punched him out three times today. Burns has six tonight. Reds are leading it 6-3 through five at Wrigley on the Reds Radio Network.
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0: Cubs have gone to their bullpen now, called upon a left-hander. This will be Caleb Thielbar taking over now for Chicago. Thielbar had a little bit of a rough go. 5.09 ERA. Thielbar is on for the 49th time, 40 and two-thirds innings. He has struck out 48. Another left-hander on the mound for Chicago. Reds are up 6-3. Tell you what, it's turned into kind of a muggy night here at Wrigley Field. A little cooler when the game started. 77 degrees today here at Wrigley. Pitch been away. That's a strike called, though.
1: It might have got up around 80, but it never really did get too hot. Not like it will be back in the Queen City this week. It'll be good baseball weather back here this week.
0: Yeah, that's a good way to look at it. 0-1 on Matt McClain. Thielbar's pitch is swung on and skied foul off the right side out of play. I like your optimism. That's an optimistic way to look at it.
1: Absolutely.
0: Baseball weather. It's almost been a little bit fall-like over the last few days with between San Francisco and now here in Chicago. The pitch is in the dirt. 1-2 on Matt McClain. McClain with a nice base hit through the left side of the infield extended the Reds' fourth inning. Then came around to score when Hector Rodriguez went deep a batter later. He swings through a breaking ball from Thielbar and McClain down on strikes for the first out here in the sixth inning. We owe you a trivia question. Let's take a look. Of the three pitchers in Reds history who pitched multiple no-hitters with the Reds, how many of them also played for the Cubs during their careers? A3, B2, C1. Pitch to Hector Rodriguez, grounded foul, first base side.
1: Multiple no-hitters with the Reds.
0: With the Reds, also played for the Cubs. There's three pitchers that have done it. I don't think Homer Bailey ever pitched the Cubs.
1: No, I think maybe Jim Maloney did.
0: Okay, that would be one. Here's the 0-1 pitch. Rodriguez takes down and away. One ball, one strike on Hector Rodriguez.
1: I'm going to say two.
0: Okay. One ball, one strike on Rodriguez. Here he comes. Swing and a miss. A breaking ball down and away.
1: Okay, Hector geared up for that fastball right now. He pulled the fastball foul, and that tells the pitcher, okay, he's on it with me a little bit. I'm going to put a little wrinkle in it.
0: One ball, two strikes. Thielbar staring in. Has the sign, readies. Here he comes. And the 1-2 pitch dives down and away. That'll even count at two balls and two strikes on Hector Rodriguez. Shota Imanaga, 6 runs allowed, all earned on 8 hits. 5 innings pitched, a walk and 4 strikeouts. 3 home runs allowed by Shota Imanaga tonight. And now the catcher, Miguel Amaya, going out to talk with Thielbar here. Clearly those two are not on the same page as far as how they want to finish off this at bat with Hector Rodriguez. There's one out in the inning. What makes you think two?
1: I think Jim Maloney is one of them, and I think I'm missing another. And I couldn't tell you who that would be.
0: One. That was my gut. That's what I'm sticking with. Although I've had a tough time with the trivia. I think I've got one right this series.
1: You know, no hitters are hard to come by.
0: Yeah, they are. Two balls, two strikes, the pitch, a wave and a miss by Hector Rodriguez. Back-to-back strikeouts. I'm not going to change it right now, but I think I'm going to change my answer after thinking about it. So here is Edwin Arroyo. I'm thinking to modern times.
1: Yeah, so you're telling everybody you're going to be indecisive in the future.
0: Yeah.
1: Okay, right.
0: The future indecision is on tap.
1: But don't hold me to it.
0: Here's Edwin Arroyo. Strike call. Need a little syrup to go with my waffles. Nothing and one. The count on Edwin Arroyo. 0 for 2 today. Deep fly to the right field corner his last time up. Here comes Thielbar. And Arroyo, monster cut and breaking ball down. Spun himself around chasing that. Looks silly. Now he's down to the count 0-2.
1: That's a really good breaking ball by Thielbar. He is 39 years old. He's been all over the place. He was not exactly a high-round pick. He actually pitched in the independent leagues to get himself back to the bigs.
0: 0-2, swing and a miss, struck him out. And Thielbar, who's had a tough year, strikes out the side in the Reds' sixth. Reds still lead it, though, 6-3 as we go to the bottom of the sixth inning at Wrigley on the Reds Radio Network.
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0: Red starter Chase Burns still on. The Cubs come to bat here in the bottom of the sixth inning. 6-3, Reds have the lead here at Wrigley. Alex Bregman to lead it off for Chicago. Bregman is struck out and grounded to first. Actually, grounded to the pitcher. Not first. Did a slow roller back to the pitcher Burns his last time up. Fouled back, strike one. Nothing and one on Alex Bregman.
1: I'm not really sure what Terry Francona has in mind tonight for the pitch count for Chase Burns. You know, they're going to obviously control that from here on out, but it would be great if you could give the Reds one more inning at least.
0: Swinging and a miss, and I'm sure Burns would like to do that as well.
1: Yeah.
0: As fiery of a competitor as you can find.
1: Well, he's got two plus-plus pitches with that fastball and a slider. I think it's just the next step for him is to maybe change speeds on the breaking ball, use his changeup a little bit more.
0: Oh, two up and away, one ball, two strikes.
1: And I think also from a, I guess a reserve standpoint, keep something in the tank.
0: Mm-hmm.
1: Don't let it loose on every pitch from the first pitch on.
0: I think that is something that he's trying to do a better job of, but it's we talk about it all the time, the value of being able to do that as the pitch misses down and away, but it is a tough pill to swallow if you get beat by a fastball. It's not your best.
1: Oh, yeah. I mean, can you imagine being the hardest thrower in the state and then take a little bit off?
0: Yeah. I mean, it's tough. Here's the 2-2. Swinging a ground ball, headed for the shortstop. Ellie bobbles it right off of his glove. That'll be an error on De La Cruz. That's a big error right there. It gives the Cubs their leadoff man on base. And a three-run ball game here in the sixth inning as we pause for station identification.
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0: Ian Happ now with a runner at first base and nobody out. Happ takes a first pitch strike on the outside corner. Still plenty of petrol in the tank, apparently, for Chase Burns, because that fastball was 98 miles an hour shaving the outside edge. Nothing and one on Ian Happ. Here comes, swinging, there's a little humpback liner, shallow right, that falls, a base hit. This is exactly why you cannot give the Cubs extra base runners. Bregman into second, holding there on the single to right by Happ, who's on for the third time today.
1: Boy, is that just a little veteran swing right there by Happ? I mean, the guy's been around for a long time, and he got a breaking ball down. He was already in a swing. He didn't try to pull it, overwhelm it, just kind of went down there, got the bat head on it, and flipped it into right center field.
0: Little duck snort.
1: Yeah. Those actually happened on the north side, too.
0: Runners at first and second. Nobody out, and Nico Horner, who has two hits today at the plate.
1: That was Hawk Harrelson's favorite call.
0: Mm-hmm. Right-hander Burns fires, and it's off the inside corner for ball one, 1-0. Bregman's at second, Happ's at first. Burns stares down the runners and throws, and it's fouled away off to the right side.
1: Yeah, Horner that time trying to go to right field. You could see him wait. He sees the opening on the right side of the infield. The Reds are also giving him the gap in right center field. He's got really good back control.
0: Now the 1-1. Down and in. Two balls and a strike. Earns the pause. Here's the 2-1. Swinging, that's fouled away over by the on-deck circle. Two balls, two strikes, two on. Nobody out. Reds are leading it 6-3 as we play here in the sixth inning. Right-hander Burns fires. Swing and a miss. He struck him out. And he got him with that slider away. Seventh strikeout of the ballgame for Burns.
1: Well, that may have been one of the better sliders that he has thrown all night, because Horner rarely swings and misses. And I think he got him two ways, got him out in front a little bit, and also got him off the dish.
0: Now Tyler Stevenson out. 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Toyota, let's go places. Make sure you stay tuned after the game. It'll have the Toyota Tundra star of the game on the Reds postgame show once we're done. Two on, one out. Pedro Ramirez the plate. 0 for 2, the pitch to Ramirez. In for a strike, nothing and one on Pedro Ramirez as Brock Burke throws in the Reds bullpen.
1: You know, I'm not sure what Tyler Stevenson said to Chase Burns, but it was a great time to go out there. Probably to fire him up a little bit, you know, give him a little pep talk. Let's get out of this inning.
0: Here comes the 0-1 pitch. Tried the outside corner, missed off the edge. One ball, one strike on Ramirez.
1: I mean, you're three more batters away from Pico Armstrong, and the last thing that you really want is to come out of this ball game and give the Cubs a chance to tie it up.
0: 1-1, foul back. I mean, you can go out there if you're Stevenson and say, look, man, you've pitched a great game to this point. You got two batters to finish off what has been a really nice outing. Go do it. He's done after this. You know he's not going back out for the seventh. Go ahead, empty the tank.
1: Mm-hmm.
0: Got a little wiggle room.
1: Might be a good time to challenge your pitcher a little bit.
0: Well, this would be a good guy to challenge, too. Here's the 1-2 pitch to Pedro Ramirez. Swinging a high chopper up the first baseline. Foul. Still a ball and two strikes. And you talk about challenging a pitcher. There are some guys that wouldn't respond well to that. Burns is not one of those.
1: Mm-hmm. You're right. You can always use the old Pete Rose line. He used to come out to the pitcher when the pinch hitter would come in, and he'd look you in the eye and he'd say, is this guy better than you?
0: That'll fire you up.
1: And really, that's the bottom line.
0: Yeah,
1: I mean,
0: that's it.
1: You can give the guy a roadmap on whether he's a good slider hitter, fastball hitter, and so on, but the bottom line is the bottom line.
0: Do you believe you're better than the guy in the box?
1: Exactly.
0: Go prove it. One ball, two strikes. Burns from the belt. And the 1-2 pitch to Pedro Ramirez. Swinging again, a topper foul. Ramirez hits from the left side. He's a switch hitter. Dribbling the last couple off the first base line. One ball and two strikes on Ramirez with runners at first and second and one out. Tying run at the plate for the Cubs here in the sixth inning. Reds are up 6-3. Ramirez scored three times in the game yesterday. The 1-2 in the dirt inside with that slider from Burns. Two balls and two strikes. Alex Bregman led off the inning, reaching on the air. Ian Happ, a bloop single behind him, a strikeout of Horner, and now the 2-2 pitch to Pedro Ramirez. Swing and a foul tip. Stevenson unable to squeeze it. It was fouled into the dirt. Still two balls and two strikes. Stevenson gloved it, but after it skipped into the dirt. Boy, really good call by Brian Walsh. I don't know how Ramirez got a piece of that. Eighth pitch of the at-bat, the 2-2 again. And again, a breaking ball buried in the dirt. He didn't offer at it. Now it's a full count, 3-2, and this becomes suddenly a very big at-bat in this game.
1: Well, this may be the last hitter that Chase Burns faces tonight if he's not able to get Ramirez.
0: Three balls, two strikes, two on, one out. Reds leading by three. Burns fires. Swinging a ground ball again. Foul, first base side. We'll try it again.
1: Kid hanging in there.
0: Boy, is he ever.
1: I mean, for a young man that played both in AA and AAA last year, only 22 years old, this is the big league at bat.
0: It's about to be a 10-pitch AB. Michael Conforto waiting, 3-2. Swinging again, a grounder foul into the Reds dugout this time. on the first base side. They're on their feet here at Wrigley. Coming alive, a big spot in this game. Good-looking crowd wedged into the friendly confines. Again, the 3-2. Swung on, and it's skied high into the air to shallow right. Here comes the right fielder, Rodriguez. He'll make the catch. The runners will hold. And now there are two outs in the inning. A lazy fly to right field from Pedro Ramirez to Hector Rodriguez. And the 11-pitch AB ends with a fly to right. And that seems to be the end of the night. So Burns is done. He will exit. Terry Francona will make his way to the mound with a Wolver's Mustard pitching change. And Tito having a long talk with Burns before he sends him back to the dugout, pats him on the chest, says good job, and now it's Brock Burke's turn. It's called to the bullpen, presented by Wolver's Mustard. Wolver's Mustard, let's put some mustard on it. 6-3, Reds have the lead, 2-on, 2-out on the Cubs 6th on the Reds Radio Network.
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1: Well, our Wolver's Mustard pitching change is Brock Burke coming out of the bullpen. The 30-year-old Chicago native comes into the ballgame. This is game number 68 for the Reds lefty.
0: He will go to work against Tyrone Taylor. And the first pitch to Taylor is in there for a called strike. Nothing and one. Taylor hitting in place of Michael Conforto. Craig Counsell going to his bench to counter the move that Terry Francona has made here in the sixth inning. Two on with two out. Here's Burke. And the pitch misses low and inside. It's a one ball, one strike count on Taylor. Burke readies. Now the 1-1. Ground ball headed for short. Ellie has it. He'll scoop it to Matt McClain covering at second base. That forces out Ian Happ. It ends the Cubs' sixth inning. They get their first two aboard on an error and a hit. They leave them both. And we head to the seventh. Back to Chris with the Reds on top 6-3 on the Reds Radio Network.
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0: It is a new pitcher on the mound for the Cubs as we go to the top of the seventh inning. It'll be a right-hander, Trent Thornton. Now, Thornton was signed last January to a non-roster contract, minor league deal, as kind of insurance. I don't know if the Cubs knew that they would have so many people on the disabled list, but they do. That injured list is full and full of pitchers. So Thornton now gets his chance for the 43rd time this year, young man from Charlotte. It is college work at University of North Carolina, who, by the way, won their first football game, I believe, over there in Ireland.
1: Wow.
0: As they played yesterday.
1: It's a good place to get the season started.
0: So Thornton will be dealing with the number one hitter in the Reds lineup, Dane Meyers. Meyers with a home run to his credit his last time up. And a righty on righty, breaking ball, strike one. Meyers now 255, six home runs. He has driven in 22 in part-time play. Swinging a ground ball. Here comes the shortstop, Horner. Fields it, throws it on the run, and Meyers is the first out of the inning. And now here comes Ellie. First time on the night that Ellie will be batting left-handed. 2-for-3 right-handed, double, single, run scored. And Thornton, the right-hander, flips a little breaking ball in there, strike one. I guess if you were to compare Trent Thornton with any pitcher on the Red staff, it would be T.J. Antone. There's a fastball up, and that one's fouled off left side. Not overpowering. And likes that breaking ball a lot, especially to right-handers. Trent Thornton delivers, and a breaking ball swing and a miss. Ellie chased one down in the dirt right there. A curveball that dropped right off the table, and that's two outs in the inning. And now Sal Stewart. What a rookie year he is having. 30 home runs, 104 driven in. A 263 batting average. And the first pitch is right down Broadway, a fastball, strike one. Tonight he is 0-for-3. Ground ball, fly ball, strikeout. Two outs in the inning, and there's a breaking ball in the dirt, 1-1. Thornton was with the Seattle Mariners last year, and he tore his Achilles tendon at the end of July. And at the end of the year, he was non-tendered. Breaking ball, that's when the Cubs came in and got him on a non-roster deal. He made his first major league appearance this year against the Reds back in May, got the win in that ball game. Two balls and a strike to Stewart. Breaking ball, swung on and fouled straight up behind home plate, and it will be about the third row right there. Look out! The big guy going after the foul ball, tripped over a couple of seats, landed on a couple of patrons. He's okay. I hope the rest of them are. It's a lot of mass coming down on you.
1: Oh, boy.
0: Here, catch this Volkswagen I'm tossing to you.
1: Beware of thrown or batted balls and bats and flying human bodies.
0: Volkswagen bus. Two balls, two strikes, two outs. Sal Stewart swinging a high drive to dead center field. There goes Pete Crow Armstrong. He can only look up and watch that baby out of here. A solo shot for Sal Stewart. 31 on the year. He has driven in 105, and the Reds add another one in a 7-3 ball game.
1: Boy, that ball was tagged straight away center field. Really little doubt off the bat. And hitting it straight over the head of Pete Crow Armstrong.
0: Boy, you talk about a hanging breaking ball. That baby was right across the letters.
1: He hit it like it was on a tee, too.
0: So the Reds had another, and now Tyler Stevenson. Stevenson hits one hard, left center field. There goes Armstrong looking up into the ivy. It'll bounce back into play, and it'll be a stand-up double for the Reds catcher.
1: Stevenson just hit that on a line. He hit it plenty hard enough to get it out of here. Just didn't hit it high enough. Boy, laser beam into the ivy halfway up the left center field wall. Nice stroke there for Tyler Stevenson. Both of his hits today have gone for extra bases.
0: With every run the Reds can put on the board, Terry Francona takes another deep sigh of relief. 7-3 now with a runner at second base and two outs. Hey, Eugenio Suarez at the plate. Fastball in off the plate, ball one. Boy, it's hard to believe that 40,000 plus can be this quiet. Here's the 1-0. Swung on. That's a ground ball. Broken bat. It'll be fielded by Horner, the shortstop. And he'll throw Suarez out by three steps at first base. But in the inning, a solo home run to dead center field El Centro by Sal Stewart. Makes it a 7-3 ball game. The Cubs come to bat right after this on the Reds Radio Network.
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0: go to the bottom of the seventh inning, and the Reds have expanded the lead. It is now 7-3. A couple of changes for the Reds. Ellie De La Cruz out of the ballgame. And it'll be Matt McClain shifting over to shortstop. Looks like Ivan Johnson will take over at second base. And Brock Burke stays in. So Burke comes in. He will face Miguel Amaya, the catcher who swings and misses at the first pitch. It's strike one. Boy, the Reds came in here tonight ready to swing the bats. Swing and a foul at the plate. No balls and two strikes to Amaya. Burke pitches out of the stretch. A little bit of rock back and forth. Here he comes, swung on. That's a foul tip right off the leg.
1: Now the most four home run games the Reds have had in a season going all the way back to 1900. 12th time this year they've hit four home runs in a game.
0: Burke throws, and that is a jam shot, and it'll fall into shallow left field for base hit, fielded by Dane Myers. Made a good pitch, got right in on the knuckles, but Amaya was able to get enough of it to get a base hit. So the Cubs, number nine hitter reaches with nobody out, and now Pete Crow Armstrong. Strong with a home run to lead the bottom of the first inning on. That excited this crowd. Popped up with a couple of runners on base, and he's going to square to bunt and bunts it foul down the left field line.
1: You don't see the odds on favorite to win MVP bunt very often.
0: You know what, though? I like that. It shows me that he's a team player. He knows that this ball club is down by four. They need base runners. And the Reds were playing him swung way around to the right side and giving him the left side of the infield. They've tightened up a little bit. And there's a fastball a little bit low and outside. Ball one. 1-1 to Pete Crow Armstrong. He's already had 525 at-bats. 37 home runs. What a year. 90 ribbies and a fastball strike. You know, one of the things that Armstrong does exceptionally well is hit breaking balls. He loves the low pitch, kind of that old-fashioned left-hander's wheelhouse. Settling in now, one ball, two strikes. Might get a low pitch and a breaking ball from Burke right here. Fastball, strike. Ooh. Oh, my. Ball two.
1: Looked like a pretty good pitch. It was just off the outside corner, but that goes to the presentation of Tyler Stevenson.
0: How do you take that pitch?
1: Burke threw it right where Stevenson wanted it.
0: And now Stevenson jumps up, calls timeout, and the home plate umpire is going to agree. It was funny because Armstrong got out of the box. Actually, it was Stevenson that jumped up time first. And then Burke threw the ball, but he didn't really throw the ball. He went through his motion, but he held on to the baseball. The old invisible. Here's the 2-2. Swung on, popped up. That will drift foul behind home plate.
1: I wonder why Stevenson would call a timeout right there. I thought maybe it was a pitch clock situation, but he still had 5 seconds on the pitch clock.
0: Well, we've got 6 seconds now, and Burke to the stretch, to the plate. On the inside corner, strike three, and Pete Crow Armstrong knew it. A dandy fastball right underneath the elbows for a strikeout. And with one out of the inning and one on, it'll be Seiya Suzuki. Suzuki is right on top of the dish, and he takes a fastball inside corner. He takes a lot of pitches, but what Suzuki does, when he kind of holds his hands out in front, and his hands are actually in the strike zone. Here's a pitch, and it's lofted into center field. Playable. There comes Dane Myers. Wait a minute. Rodriguez went after it for a moment, but he's finally going to give way and let Myers take it over.
1: There's not a situation that could happen where Dane Myers should not call off Hector Rodriguez. And I think Hector Rodriguez is aware of that.
0: And now we'll have Michael Bush. But before we do, let's sponsor Station ID, up and down the Reds Radio Network.
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0: First pitch to Michael Bush from Brock Burke is a strike. Swing and a miss and a breaking ball, and Burke fires the fastball, and Bush comes up empty again. No balls and two strikes. Cubs reach their first runner in this inning. We followed by two consecutive outs. And Burke trying to work his way through, and he does. A breaking ball swing and a foul tip held onto by Tyler Stevenson, and that will do it. A four-batter inning, and the Reds will go into the eighth with a 7-3 lead. Tommy back with the play-by-play right after this.

0: Ready, Christy?
1: What is it?
0: L-O-O-G-O-O-T-E-E.
1: Lagodi?
0: Lagodi, Indiana.
2: Lagodi, yeah.
1: Sure.
0: Wow. Was that one of the ones in Hoosiers?
3: I know that they're famous for a beauty pageant, though. You can women can vie every summer to be the Bella Lugosi.
0: I think that's a fine joke.
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6: Aaron Civale comes in to be the new pitcher for the Cubs as we go to the top of the eighth inning. Right-hander that the Cubs picked up back in July to kind of bolster their bullpen. He and Colin Ray, who pitched yesterday, really give Craig Counsell a little bit of extra pitching down there, guys that can give you multiple innings, although I don't think that is the case here tonight for Civale. 31-year-old that he also pitched in Oakland this year. He has worn the uniforms of six different Major League teams.
7: Checking scores now around Major League Baseball. They're presented to you by Sun Cruiser Vodka Iced Tea. Let the good times cruise. Marlins 6-2 winners over the Nationals today. The Yankees walloped the Red Sox 16-1. They scored 9 runs in the 8th inning to really put that game out of reach. There was a great non-catch. I think it was Sedan Rafaela that looked like he made a sensational running catch, diving in right center field that they called hit the ground. And Red Sox challenged, but the call was upheld. 0-1 on J.J. Blade. The pitch, he raises his arms out of the way and kind of changed the course of that game a little bit. Guardians all over the Royals today, 11-1 in Cleveland. They're trying to cool off the Royals, who have been red hot. Rays beat the Padres today in 11 games. Swing and a miss by J.J. Blade. 1-2. Rangers over the Brewers, 7-4. Pirates beat the Cardinals today 5-4, and the Phillies 5-2 winners over the Angels. Yet will have all the scores coming up on the Reds postgame show once we're done. 1-2 on J.J. Blade. Here's Civale off the outside corner, spinning a breaking ball. Blade lays off, and the count evens at 2-2. Blade 1-for-3 tonight. He singled back in the second inning. Civale turns it loose, and Blade grounds it foul first base side. The Reds got a run on a couple of hits in the seventh inning. A home run from Sal Stewart, and then Tyler Stevenson roped one halfway up the left center field wall. So the Reds had some good swings again against Trent Thornton tonight. Remember, they knocked around Thornton on Friday night here at Wrigley Field. Right-hander readies, and here comes the 2-2 pitch. Up and in, and Blade raises his arms up out of the way of ball three, and the count's full 3-2. Right-handed pitcher, left-handed batter. And the pitch to Blade is called a ball, but the Cubs want a challenge.
8: Catcher's challenging the ball call.
7: Cubs only have one. We take a look. All the attention to the two boards here at Wrigley Field, and that pitch was, in fact, a ball down and away.
8: Balls confirmed the pitch is a challenge remaining.
7: So the Cubs are out of challenges. Reds still have two. Now the Reds have their leadoff man on here in the eighth inning on that leadoff walk of J.J. Blade, and Matt McClain hits. McClain's 1-for-3 tonight. He's singled in the fourth. He is struck out twice. The pitch to McClain is a strike call on the outside corner. 0-1. It was announced that Ellie left this game because of left quad tightness. You hope that that's nothing serious for Ellie. Here's the 0-1. And McClain swings. Lifts one high in the air to left. Playable though. Ian Happ moving over toward the line. He'll make the catch and straight away.

0: field. The runner, Blade, holds it first on the fly out to left by McLean. One gone in the eighth. Now Hector Rodriguez hits. Join the Reds Saturday, September 5th. They take on the Brewers, fans in attendance. They'll receive an Ellie De La Cruz City Connect 2.0 bobblehead, thanks to St. Elizabeth Healthcare. While supplies last, get your tickets now at reds.com/tickets. One on, one out. Hector Rodriguez, who's gone deep in this game, fouls it away over to the first base side. The count is nothing and one on Hector Rodriguez. Right-hander has the sign, sets ready. Here he comes with the 0-1 pitch. Safali to Rodriguez. He swings and pops it up. Foul, third base side. This is well back into the seats and again out of play. Nothing in two. Rodriguez 1-for-3 with that fourth inning home run. It was a three-run shot for Rodriguez at the time, and briefly it gave the Reds a 3-2 lead. Signal given, Savali comes set, and the plate he comes with the 0-2. Swing and a miss, got him to chase, a split down and away. Rodriguez strikes out for the second time tonight. And now 2 men are gone here in the eighth inning. Brings up Edwin Arroyo, still in search of his first hit on the night. One on, two outs. Picked to first and back safely, J.J. Blade. Right-hander gets the sign, sets, and here comes Savali's first pitch to Edwin Arroyo. Strike call on the outside corner, nothing and one. Wrap up of this three-game series. Here's the 0-1. And Arroyo, big cut and a miss. Now he's down to the count, no balls and two strikes. Runner at first with two outs. Righty sets ready in the 0-2. Now swing and a miss. Struck out Arroyo. And the inning is over. The Reds unable to cash in on J.J. Blade's leadoff walk here in the eighth inning. We go to the bottom of the eighth. It's the Reds 7. Cubs 3 on the Reds Radio Network. In the zone,
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7: The Wilbur's Mustard pitching change. We'll see Luis May coming into the ballgame. Wilbur's Mustard put some mustard on it. Chase Burns got the Reds into the sixth inning. Doc Burke has got him into the eighth inning. And here is May, who has really pitched the ball well since coming back up from Louisville.
0: So May will deal with the middle of the Cubs order. First pitch on the way, and that's in there for a called strike. They're having a little bit more success today, are the part of the Cubs lineup, than they did yesterday. Tough stretch for him yesterday afternoon. Here's the 0-1 to Bregman. Swing a line drive over third. That is fair. Down the left field line, and that's going to go rattling around in the corner. He's around first, and Bregman will go rolling into second base and park there with a leadoff double here in the eighth inning, with the Reds leading it 7-3.
7: Well, if you want the definition of a short swing, look up Alex Bregman. That fastball by May in the high 90s, right on the inner part of the plate, and Bregman turned on it right now. And you don't do it with bat speed, you do it with anticipation and keeping your hands in, making sure the barrel gets to the inside pitch.
0: By comparison, the middle of the order for the Cubs yesterday was 1-for-14.
7: In a game in which they scored 17 runs.
0: Which is high.
8: Wow.
0: It's the middle three hitters. 4, 5, and 6. Today, 4, 5, and 6 in the Cubs lineup has 5 hits. So, little more success for that group today.
7: Plus, we went to a seance last night.
0: Half a wave and a miss. You ever done that?
8: No.
0: Come on. When you guys were in the middle of a struggle, and I could see some pitchers trying
7: to burn shoes and bats. We definitely burn bats.
0: Here's the 1-1 off the inside corner. I would think the bats would be kind of hard to burn.
7: Once you get them going, though, you can whip out the hot dogs and have a nice little post-game treat.
0: I don't know if you'd want to do that with all the lacquer that's on those bats these days.
7: We didn't think about that.
0: Oh, I'm shocked. 2-1 here on Ian Happ. Swinging a soft tapper towards short. McLean is in to field it. His play will go to first. On to third, Bregman, as Happ grounds out.
7: Well, we found that really wouldn't burn that well were the corks that were inside those bats.
0: Or in some cases, Super Bowls. Runner at third with one out. Nico Horner hits. Horner 2-for-3. You think bat corking was more common in your era?
7: Oh, yeah.
0: Here's the pitch to Horner. He lifts a fly ball to right. Backing up is the right fielder, J.J. Blade, who just moved over there. He'll make the catch. The runner's coming home. Here comes the throw. Close, but not in time. Stevenson tried to swipe that Bregman sliding in, but the ball popped out of his mitt as he tried to make that swipe tag. I'm not sure if he gets him anyway. Great job by Blade, who just moved over to left field. A two-hop throw. It was there in time. I don't know that Stevenson would have got him. But the ball was kind of rolling in Stevenson's mitt and then just got flung out when he went to make the swipe tag. Yeah, he never got him. Bregman just in ahead of that throw, so it'll be a sac fly for Nico Horner. Tightens the game up a little bit, 7-4 Reds. First pitch taken for ball one, 1-0. Pedro Ramirez batting for the fourth time. Luis May sets ready, and here he comes. 1-0 pitch, check swing. Did he go? They ask at third. Sure did. One ball, one strike on Pedro Ramirez. 7-4 Reds in the eighth. Here comes May. Backdoor breaking ball in there for a strike, and it's 1-2. It's turned into a really nice night for baseball. This game was delayed about 25 minutes because of rain. Never did actually rain all that hard. There was a sell out there, though, that I think they were a little concerned about. The 1-2, and this ball is golfed high in the air to right. Blade started in. Now he'll back up a couple of steps, wave his arms like he's swimming. and he'll make the catch. Pedro Ramirez is the final out here in the eighth inning. The Cubs get one back, but the Reds still lead it by 3-7-4 as we head to the ninth on the Reds Radio Network.
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0: We go to the top of the ninth inning, and the Reds have a three-run lead. They'll face a new pitcher on the mound for the Cubs. It'll be 33-year-old right-hander Jacob Webb. Webb has won a World Series win with the Braves, and he signed a deal with the Cubs that'll also take him into the 2027 season if he wants to take advantage of that club option. This will be game number 60 for the often used right-hander Jacob Webb.
1: Well, it's top of the order for the Reds here in the ninth inning, although it looks a little different now. Dane Myers leads it off, but Ivan Johnson will follow. Reds are up by three here in the ninth. Right-hander Webb's first pitch on the way to Myers. And it's low and outside. One and zero, the count on Dane Myers. Webb through the signs, has it. Sets ready. And here he comes with a 1-0. Swing and a miss. The count is even, one ball and one strike.
0: Well, Webb's first two pitches are fastball changeup, and that is his main arsenal. Got a very good changeup.
1: One ball, one strike. Here he comes. Swung on, and that's fouled straight back. A ball and two strikes now on Dane Myers. Emilio Pagan is getting loose in the Reds bullpen. Right-hander brings it in. Swinging a ground ball foul, third base side. It's a one ball, two strike count on Dane Myers. Myers homered back in the fifth inning, his sixth of the year. Just really hasn't hit all that well when he's been hitting in the leadoff spot. Now he takes strike three called. And there's one gone here in the ninth inning. You look at his numbers on the year, and Myers having a nice year. He's done a good job for the Reds. He's been a reliable center fielder. We all know about the one error he made, but that's the one error he's made. Other than that, he's been really good in center field for the Reds. But hitting below 200 when hitting in the leadoff spot, 20th game this year that he has led off tonight. Now the pitch, and Ivan Johnson takes off the outside corner. Johnson took over at second base when McClain moved over to short, taking the place of Ellie, who, as I mentioned earlier, left the game with left quad tightness that you hope is nothing too serious. Now the 1-0 pitch to Ivan Johnson. He swings, hits it on one hop, backhanded by Nico Horner. He'll throw in time to get Johnson. 2 men are gone in the ninth. So Pagan will pitch the bottom of the ninth inning for the Reds. And looking ahead to the hitters that Pagan will get, he will get 8, 9, and 1. One being the MVP front runner at the moment. The pitch, swinging and a miss. Strike one to Sal Stewart. Nothing and one on Sal. 1 for 4 tonight. Home run in the seventh inning. His 31st of the year for his 105th RBI. And Sal swings and misses. Owen to the count. Right-hander readies. Here comes the 0-2 pitch to Sal Stewart. Down and away. Alec Burleson, currently second in the major leagues in RBIs behind Sal Stewart. He is right at 100. 5 behind Sal now. Jordan Walker has 97. C.J. Abrams has fallen off the pace quite a bit now. 92 RBIs for Abrams. The pitch is in the dirt. Remember, when the Reds and Nationals played a few weeks ago, Abrams was the leader at the time. It was him and Sal 1 and 2. But Sal starting to open up the lead now in the RBI category. Of course, a drought or a hot stretch for somebody can change things. Here's the 2-2. Sal, a check swing, tapper to the right side. It's going to be a tough play. Gets by the pitcher. It's going to roll into no man's land. Sal has an infield hit. Eventually, the pitcher, Webb, chased it down on the infield dirt between first and second, but by the time he got it, he had no chance. It's an excuse me swing, a half swing. In fact, I don't even know if that's a strike if Sal checks. But he just got enough of it to tap it by the mound, and then Webb chased it down. Still made a throw to first, but no chance. Infield hit for Sal Stewart. When it's going good, it's going good. Second hit for Sal Stewart tonight.
0: Gotta love his enthusiasm. You know, the expression on his face when he realized that he made contact with that ball and it was going fair was like, oh, oops, I better run.
1: Pick a hat, pick a game. 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Hunter at first base and two outs. First pitch to Tyler Stevenson, a wave and a miss, strike one.
0: How'd we do on that trivia question
1: tonight?
0: Oh,
1: yeah. What about that? Let's take a look. That's why I'm glad you're here. Of the three pitchers in Reds history who have pitched multiple no-hitters with the Reds, how many of them also played for the Cubs during their careers? I mean, that's not the only reason, but that's a good reason.
0: Can I get that in writing?
1: Yeah. A3, B2, C1. You said...
0: I said 2.
1: B2. I said C1. Neither one of us think it's 3. I think I'm going to change my answer to actually B2. I think one of those way back pitchers might have done it.
0: Okay.
1: 1-1. Stevenson takes down and away. Let's see. No, I should have stuck with my initial answer. The answer to today's question is C1. Johnny Vandermeer, Jim Maloney, and Homer Bailey each pitched 2 no-hitters during their Reds careers. The only one... Now the pitch, swing and a bouncer, foul, third base side. Of this group, only Reds Hall of Famer Johnny Vandermeer, who famously pitched no-hitters in consecutive starts in 1938, pitched for the Cubs. He appeared in 32 games for the Cubs during the 50s season. So Jim Maloney never did. I was counting on you for Maloney.
0: Yeah, I thought, Jim Maloney did pitch here.
1: But Vandy sure did, and he was the one I was thinking of. So, shame on me for... trusting you. It's a mistake I've made before and we'll make again, but that's all right. Here's the 2-2 pitch to Tyler Stevenson, way high and outside. Well, you know, you're older and wiser, so I thought.
0: Enjoy the ride, but not the result.
1: Runner at first. Starting to rain again here in Wrigley. Runner at first with 2 outs, 3 balls, 2 strikes, the count on Stevenson. He's waffled a couple pretty good today. One over the fence, one off the fence. And he swings and skies this one high into the air, shallow left center. Coming on is Ian Happ to make the catch. And short left center, ending the Reds' ninth inning. We go on to the bottom of the ninth inning at Wrigley. Reds 7, Cubs 4 on the Reds Radio Network.
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0: Well, a new pitcher on the mound means it is a Wolvers Mustard pitching change, and the Reds will bring on the closer, Emilio Pagan. Wolvers Mustard puts some mustard on it. Pagan earned save number 15, or make it 18 on Friday with a 7-pitch perfect ninth inning. Here he is with a 3-run lead and 3 outs to get.
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1: Tyrone Taylor will be the first to face Emilio Pagan. Taylor came on pinch hitting for Michael Conforto back in the sixth inning, reached on a fielder's choice, or hit into a fielder's choice. He was the final out of the sixth. First pitch to Tyrone Taylor is high for ball one, 1-0. Tyrone Taylor, then Miguel Amaya. And then Pete Crow Armstrong. Emilio Pagan readies. Here he comes. And it's swung on and skied high into the air. Foul, first base side. And it will end up on top of the Reds' first base dugout. One ball and one strike. Pagan, home of the 1-1. Off the outside corner. Right-hander Matt Shaw is in the on-deck circle for the Cubs. He would bat for Amaya. The 2-1 is fouled back to the right side. Two balls and two strikes on Emilio Pagan in this ninth inning. Reds are up by 3, 7-4. A night where they've hit 4 home runs again. 12th time this year, new team record. And the 2-2 pitch to Tyrone Taylor again. And Taylor this time keeps it in play. Popped up behind the right side of the infield. Out goes the first baseman. And it'll be Sal Stewart to make the catch. Yeah, that's the first out here in the ninth inning. And it will be Shaw to hit for Amaya. This copyrighted broadcast is presented by authority of the Cincinnati Reds and may not be reproduced or retransmitted in any form. The accounts and descriptions of this game may not be disseminated without the express written consent of the Reds. This copyright reminder is provided by Dinsmore, the official legal counsel of the Reds. First pitch, Shaw. It's called a ball. Tyler says, no, I think that's a strike. Reds have both left. What do you got to lose? Survey says, ball.
8: Ball's confirmed, pitch is a ball.
1: Just off the corner. About knee high, less than half an inch off the outside edge. 1-0, the count on Matt Shaw. Reds trying to hand the Cubs their third straight series loss and take this series 2-1 and head back to Cincinnati on a high note. Here comes Pagan. Shaw swings. Skies into the air right field. Routine for J.J. Blade. He's got it. 2 down. Join the Reds for another Budweiser 3-2-1 Tuesday coming up. That's Tuesday. At every Tuesday home game, fans can enjoy select $3 beers, $2 bar S hot dogs, and $1 ice cream cups. 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Nothing like coming out of the ballpark on a casual Tuesday. Here's Pete Crow Armstrong with nobody on and two out. Pitch off the outside corner for ball one. Crow Armstrong homered his first time up, but has gone hitless in his three at-bats since. Cubs came in 7.5 games behind the Brewers after the Brewers lost today. Dropped to 8 back with this loss, and now Crow Armstrong launches another one. High, deep, right center field, and way out. Boy, he makes Wrigley Field look awfully small. Crow Armstrong's second home run of the night gives him 38 home runs on the year.
0: Boy, he is on some kind of home run heater right now.
1: 5 home runs in his last 2 games.
0: Had a nice easy swing, too. I mean, he's not up there looking like he's going for the yard. He's just kind of keeping his weight back, transferring perfectly, getting his hands moving.
1: Brings the Cubs a run closer.
0: It's a pretty swing.
1: Seven-5, Reds lead the Cubs. Now the pitch down and away for ball one to Seiya Suzuki. Bases are empty with two outs. Just a solo home run, so you can kind of live with that at this point. Just as his home run was back in the first inning, leading off the game for the Cubs. Suzuki takes high. Of course, that home run back in the first moved him ahead of Rick Monday for the most leadoff home runs in a season. Second most behind Alfonso Soriano. 2-0. Swung on, and now Suzuki lifts one high in the air. Deep left center. Back goes Myers. Right at the ivy makes the catch. Up there close to the basket. Sometimes that can reach out and just grab one of those. Not this time. It hangs up. Myers makes the catch, and that's it. Reds win it. They take the series from the Cubs with a 7-5 rubber game here at Wrigley Field tonight. We're back to wrap it up right after this on the Reds Radio Network.
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0: Reds take 2 of 3 from the Cubs over the weekend here on the north side of Chicago. Time to take a look at the totals for the Reds. 7 runs, 11 hits with 2 errors and 6 left. For the Cubs, 5 runs, 9 hits. No errors. They left 6. Winning pitchers, Chase Burns, 15-3. Shota Imanaga takes the loss, falling to 8-10. And Emilio Pagans is 19th save of the season. 2 hours, 51 minutes to play it. There were 36,308 looking on at Wrigley Field in Chicago today. Now the Reds will head home. They've got a 3-game series to kick off the homestand. It all starts with those 3 against the Padres. Brady Singer will start the series opener tomorrow night. Singer's 5-12 with a 4.72 ERA. The Padres will counter with right-hander Michael King. He's 8-9 with a 3.23 earned run average. First pitch is 6:40. We're on the air at 6:10 with the Reds pregame show across the network. That's all we have for you for tonight. Thanks for listening. For Chris Welsh, our on-site engineer Rick Betancourt, our studio producer today, back in our network headquarters, Drew Esterheide. I'm Tommy Thrall saying good night from Wrigley Field in Chicago, where the Reds beat the Cubs 7-5. Stick around. Yid's got plenty more coming up on the Reds postgame show next here on the Reds Radio Network. Good night.
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1: The Reds pounded out four home runs tonight at Wrigley Field and beat the Cubs 7-5. The victory means they win the three-game series and finish the nine-game road trip with a 4-5 record. And this is the Cincinnati Children's Postgame Show. I'm Dave Armbruster. Hector Rodriguez got the Reds scoring underway with a three-run homer in the fourth. Dane Myers and Tyler Stevenson both homered in the fifth. And then Sal Stewart hit number 31 in the seventh inning. He now has 31 home runs and 105 RBIs. Chase Burns made the start for Cincinnati tonight and pitched well. He allowed three runs, just two of them earned, in 5 2/3 innings. He wins his 15th game of the season. Luis May gave up the Cubs' fourth run in the bottom of the eighth on a Nico Hoerner sack fly. And then Emilio Pagan gave up another home run to Pete Crow Armstrong in the ninth inning, but he still picks up his 19th save of the season. By the way, Ellie De La Cruz had to leave this game in the seventh inning with left quad tightness. Coming up, we'll check scores around Major League Baseball, highlights from this game, of course, but up first, we check back in with Tommy and Chris. 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

0: for the Cubs tonight, 7-5, the final score. You are listening to the Cincinnati Children's post-game show. Let's get final thoughts on this game from Tommy Throw and Chris Welsh.
1: Thanks, Hit. Chris, good win for the Reds tonight. They take this series 2-1, and you know, this is a Cubs team that has had the Reds number all season long. I said it at the start of the game, and you reminded me of this, that you don't really want to get into a slugfest with the Cubs. Ended up, the Reds still won it.
2: You're right about that. I mean, the four home runs they had, this is a home run hitting team, no question. But I think that the deciding home run early in the game was Hector Rodriguez. When he hit that three-run home run off of Shota Imanaga, I mean, he shocked Imanaga with that. The Cubs fans were just, they sat right back down in their seats and didn't say a thing for an inning. And I think that that was a real momentum changer in this ballgame.
1: One of the things that Terry Francona talked about early in this series was, hey, this is a Cubs team that walks a lot, but they also hit a lot of home runs, try to limit the walks, and the Reds did tonight.
2: One team, based on balls they gave up, it came off of Chase Burns. You expect that in almost six innings of work. So, I mean, being around the plate is something that you have to do if you're going to play with the Cubs, much less try to beat the Cubs. And, you know, when Chase Burns, at 22 years old or 23, runs his record to 15-3, that's amazing. I mean, the Reds have won, 19-7 in the games in which he starts. He's great to watch, and I just can't get enough of watching him.
1: I think he got off to a little bit of a slow start in this ball game tonight, had to throw a lot of pitches through the first couple innings. What did you think after he kind of settled in?
2: And adrenaline going on early on. I mean, it's easy to see. You got a packed house, Sunday night baseball, all sorts of little external pressure, maybe some white noise working on him a little bit. But I think that, you know, he's a very kind of a cool guy inside. He doesn't say a lot. He really has great baseball IQ, pitching aptitude. He knows what he wants to do. And as soon as he realized that he was overthrowing a little bit in the first inning, he backed off. And that's when that breaking ball really started to work.
1: Good win for the Reds. They beat the Cubs tonight at Wrigley 7-5. Time to head back to Cincinnati. Ed?
0: All right. Thanks, Tommy. When we return, a look at scores around Major League Baseball. 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
0: You're listening to the Cincinnati Children's postgame show. I'm Dave Armbruster. The Reds knock off the Cubbies tonight at Wrigley, 7-5, the final score. Let's take a look at some other scores around baseball, brought to you by Starfire Automotive and Heavy Duty Lubricants and the Starfire Bullpen. And we start in American League cities, where the Yankees just stomped all over the Red Sox, 16-1, the final score. New York scored 9 times in the 8th inning to put this game out of reach. They hit 4 home runs in that inning, the final of which came off the bat of Austin Wells.
6: High fly ball, right field, Abreu back on the track. See ya. A 2-run home run for Wells.
0: That was his second home run of that inning, and the Yankees haven't done that since 2022. The Blue Jays knocked off the Mariners today, 7-0 the final score. Max Scherzer struck out 10. He passes Gaylord Perry for ninth place on the all-time strikeout list with 3,535. Guardians beat the Royals 11-1 in Cleveland. Nathaniel Lowe, home run number 15 for the Guardians. Dodgers over the Tigers 6-1. Teoscar Hernandez broke a 1-1 tie in the sixth.
7: Valdez is 0-1. Teoscar tees off in the air to deep left field. Tail time here in Motown. Oh, a long home run for Teoscar Hernandez to break the tie and make it 3-1 Dodgers here in the top of the sixth.
0: That's the call on Dodgers radio. Rays over the Padres today, 5-4. Jorge Mateo walked it off for Tampa Bay in the 11th.
7: 3-1. And a fly ball back into left. That's going to be over the head of Taylor. And the Rays are going to win it. Piper scores. Mateo comes through with the liner. And what a comeback for the Rays.
0: And that's the call on Rays TV. The Twins knocked off the White Sox today 5-1. Orioles over the A's 8-5. And the Phillies beat the Angels in Anaheim by a score of 5-2. Looking at the standings in the American League, your division leaders, that hasn't changed. The Rays, the White Sox, and the Houston Astros. The three wild card teams, if the season ended today, would be the Yankees, Red Sox, and Cleveland Guardians. The Baltimore Orioles now, I have won 3 in a row and 7 of their last 10. They are just a game back now in the race for that third and final wild card spot in the American League. When we return, scores from National League cities. 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
8: 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I'm

0: This is Mike DeCourcy, voice of the Bar Eve Vikings. 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The Lady Vikings are the defending state champions in Class 2A, and this year they've been moved up to Class 3A. Let's see how they do. 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
2: Reds over the Cubs tonight at Wrigley, 7-5 the final score. You're listening to the Cincinnati Children's Postgame Show, continuing now with scores from National League cities. Marlins over the Nationals today in D.C., 6-2 the final score. Miami scored 6 in the ninth inning to take the lead in that game. The Braves beat the Rockies 3-2. They win game number 82 on the season. Matt Olson walked it off in the 10th inning.
3: The 2-2 pitch. That's it. It's fair. Olson walks it off.
2: That's the call on Braves TV. Rangers over the Brewers today, 7-4. Pirates beat the Cardinals 5-4. And the Astros over the Mets by a score of 6-3. Looking at the standings now, in the National League, the division leaders, the Brewers, the Braves, and the Dodgers. The Brewers, by the way, now have an 8-game lead over the Cubs in the NL Central. Your three wildcard teams, if the season ended tonight, the Cubs, Phillies, and Arizona Diamondbacks, with the San Diego Padres just a half game behind. When we return, highlights from tonight's Reds victory over the Cubbies. They win it 7-5, and you are listening to the Cincinnati Children's Postgame Show on the Reds Radio Network.
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0: Cincinnati Children's post-game show. I'm Dave Armbruster. Reds over the Cubs tonight. 7-5, the final score. And now to the highlights. The Cubs wasted no time scoring off Reds starter Chase Burns. In fact, Pete Crow Armstrong led off the bottom of the first, and he quickly put Chicago in front.
1: Advantage of that. Now Crow Armstrong swings and hammers it high and deep to right, and that ball is way out of here. That ball more than halfway up the bleachers in right field. Crow Armstrong knew it when he hit it, too. Admired it for a while at home plate as that ball traveled 417 feet from home plate into the right field bleachers to give the Cubs a 1-0 lead.
0: Chicago scored again in the bottom of the second. Ian Happ singled, as did Nico Horner. Pedro Ramirez hit into a fielder's choice with Horner out at second base. Michael Conforto then singled to right, scoring Happ. It was 2-0 Chicago. The Reds put a runner on base in the first, two more in the second, but didn't score off Shota Imanaga. They crossed the plate, though, in the fourth with one out. Eugenio Suarez walked. Then after two were out, Matt McClain singled to left field, moving Suarez to second. That brought Hector Rodriguez to the plate, and he put Cincinnati in front.
1: Going 0 for 4. Rodriguez swings, though. Sends a fly ball deep right. Going back, Suzuki. He's out of room, and it is gone. Hector Rodriguez launches his fourth home run of the year, and this one puts the Reds on top 3-2. A hanging breaking ball at the top of the zone, and Rodriguez tomahawks it out of here.
0: It didn't take long for Chicago to tie the game. Ian Happ walked leading off the bottom of the inning. Nico Horner then singled. Pedro Ramirez flew out the right fielder Hector Rodriguez. But his throw back to the infield eluded Matt McClain. Happ, who was tagging up anyway, came all the way around to score. It was 3-3. Dane Myers then led off the top of the fifth for Cincinnati, and he quickly gave Cincinnati the lead back.
1: The 1-0 to Dane Myers. He swings and he clocks one high in the air. It's deep to left. Back goes Happ. He's at the wall. Happ looks up. It is gone. Dane Myers launches it out of here to left field to put the Reds back on top. 4-3 Reds on Myers' sixth home run of the year.
0: Ellie De La Cruz then singled. Sal Stewart struck out, but Tyler Stevenson came through again, and this is our Change the Outcome play of the game.
1: 3-1. Swung on, and it is blasted. High, deep, left field, way back, and it is gone. Halfway up the seats and left, Stevenson got a high fastball, and he drilled it. A two-run shot for Stevenson, his 14th of the year. This one a two-run blast, and the Reds have their biggest lead of the game. It is 6-3.
0: 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Chase Burns came back out for the bottom of the fifth, and he pitched a 1-2-3 inning. Alex Bregman led off the bottom of the sixth by reaching on an Ellie De La Cruz air. Ian Happ then singled. Burns struck out Nico Horner and got Pedro Ramirez to fly out the right field. That was the last batter he would face. Brock Burke came on. He got the final out of the inning. Here's the pitching.

0: gave up a leadoff double to Alex Bregman. He moved to third on a ground ball to shortstop and then scored on a Nico Hoerner sack fly. That made it 7-4. Emilio Pagan retired the first two batters without a problem in the bottom of the ninth, but Pete Crow Armstrong did it again, his second home run of the game. That made it 7-5, but Pagan rebounded. He got Suzuki to fly out to end the ball game. Reds win it tonight, 7-5. Back with the totals next on the Reds Radio Network.
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0: From the five of the final score, you're listening to the Cincinnati Children's Post Game Show. Here are the totals for Cincinnati: 7 runs, 11 hits, 2 errors, 6 left on base. For Chicago, 5 runs, 9 hits, no errors. They strand at 6. Burns, the winner, 15-3. Imanaga, the loser, 8-10. And Pagan, save number 19. And with that save, the Ohio Department of Public Safety would like to help a Southern Ohio family with the donation of a child car safety seat. The Ohio Department of Public Safety is proud to help your entire family travel safely by buckling up with a safety belt and a car seat every trip, every time. Home runs in this game, a bunch of them for Cincinnati. Rodriguez number 4, Myers number 6, Stevenson number 14, and Sal Stewart number 31. It's the 12th time this season the Reds have hit 4-plus home runs in a ball game, and they have hit 42 home runs in the month of August. Only the Cubs have hit more this month. For Chicago, Crow Armstrong, 2 home runs, number 37 and number 38. 2 hours, 51 minutes. That's on top of a 25-minute delay before the game got underway. 36,308 on hand at Wrigley Field. With the victory, the Reds now 65-72. The Cubbies 70-60 with the defeat. And that takes us to tonight's Toyota Tundra star of the game. And tonight that's going to go to Tyler Stevenson. Why not? 2 for 5. He hit the big home run that kind of put it out of reach a little bit for Chicago. A couple of RBIs in that game for Stevenson as well. And for being the Toyota Tundra star of the game, he'll receive a gift card from Richter and Phillips Jewelers, the official jeweler of the Cincinnati Reds, and your Cincinnati and Northern Kentucky Toyota dealers, and the powerful, fuel-efficient, built-in-the-USA 2026 Tundra official truck of the Reds. Let's head back to Wrigley, down to the clubhouse, and manager Terry Francona.
5: Well, he sure did. I thought he was pretty good. I mean, PCA's, he's as hot as any. I mean, in the ninth inning, I was so glad. Just when Pagan got the first guy out, because I knew he couldn't tie it. Right. And that's how dangerous he is right now.
6: What's the latest on Nelly?
5: It's his left, kind of his upper quad. I don't think it's very bad, but me and Freddie kind of double teamed him by coming out. There's a chance he plays tomorrow or DH tomorrow, but we need to get him looked at, though. And it's going to be a little difficult because we're going to be getting in late and everything, but we'll get him looked at and then we'll go from there.
7: Was there one play? Was
5: it I think it was right before he hit the bag on the ball he beat out.
8: Burns, ton of swing and miss, the fastball velocity, how impressive is just the way he's...
5: You know, everybody's talked about, you know, and I get it. I mean, I understand why, but he's held his stuff all year. I think that

0: It's a big credit to that kid and his work ethic. And, you know, I mean, I've said it before, but we kind of sat him down this spring. And it's not a knock on him. He's just never been through it before. And he took to heart and his arm care program and his, I mean, because if it's not, he would have run out of gas.
1: And to come back from the last start he had into, I mean, this is a good lineup here.
0: It's a very good lineup. Yeah, I didn't buy that he was tired last outing. I just thought he didn't throw the ball where he wanted to.
2: That is Reds manager Terry Francona. Here in about 90 minutes or so, they're going to hop on the plane, head back to Cincinnati after a 10-day, 9-game road trip, but they're right back at it tomorrow night. The San Diego Padres are in town for 3 games. Right-hander Brady Singer makes a start in Game 1. He's 5-12 with a 4.72 ERA. Right-hander Michael King will pitch for the Padres. He's 8-9, his ERA 3.23. We're on the air with the pregame show beginning at 6:10. First pitch is scheduled for 6:40. And once again, the final score tonight, the Reds knock off the Cubs 7-5. And we will talk to you tomorrow night right here on the Reds Radio Network.
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2: News this hour from Town Hall. I'm Jason Walker. American troops striking Iranian rocket launchers on the Strait of Hormuz. Iranian state TV later showed what it says were ballistic missiles being fired by Iran at U.S. bases in Jordan. Many people in the Big Apple beginning to turn against the mayor very quickly, and some immigrant-owned businesses in New York accusing Zohran Mamdani's administration of retaliation after they challenged his proposed government-run grocery stores.
3: The businesses are suing over Mayor Mamdani's $70 million plan to open 5 stores offering goods at a 30% discount. Now, some of the owners say they are receiving new sanitation citations for garbage they claim is not theirs. One flower shop owner says her store was fined 3 times this year, including a $350 penalty in May. The city's enforcement records and response to the allegations remain central to the dispute. I'm Bill Alexander.
2: Texas emerging as a very powerful alternative to California, attracting residents, businesses, and investment from across the country. Here's correspondent Ken Lorman.
4: IRS data show Texas gained roughly 1.5 million residents from other states between 2012 and 2023, and that meant billions in additional household income. Census data indicate Texas led the nation in domestic migration in 2024 and 2025. University of Virginia projections suggest Texas could surpass California as America's most populous state by the late 2040s as business and energy investment continue expanding. Ken Lorman reporting.
2: The Ukrainian President Volodymyr Zelensky says the death toll from a Russian strike on a warehouse near Kyiv now 38. 4 people are missing, 52 wounded. More on these stories, townhall.com.
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6: Here's a look at your forecast from the ABK Flooring Weather Center. This evening it's partly cloudy, lows dropping down to 71. Tomorrow, to kick off the work week, it's all sunshine and hot, highs in the mid-90s. Clear skies tomorrow night with lows near 73. Tuesday's the same story, all sunshine and really hot, highs near 97, lows near 75 Tuesday night.
0: Did someone say iced coffee? No? Well, guess you know where our mind is. 95.9, 101.3, and AM 1580. This is The General. On its

Stella Lefty and Boston. She will make her debut on the stage of the Grand Ole Opry this coming Wednesday, September 2nd. New music from Dustin Lynch after Luke Combs.

0: New from Dustin Lynch. It's called Easy to Love. Lauren Elena will get help from Chase Matthew next. 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
3: Here's a look at your forecast from the ABK Flooring Weather Center. This evening it's partly cloudy, lows dropping down to 71. Tomorrow, to kick off the work week, it's all sunshine and hot, highs in the mid-90s. Clear skies tomorrow night with lows near 73. Tuesday's the same story, all sunshine and really hot, highs near 97, lows near 75 Tuesday night.
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0: Jacob Hackworth, new from him, called What Took You So Long. Tyler Hubbard will have us dancing. There's music from Chris Young and Keith Urban on the way. And according to a new study, sugar is in our lives everywhere. According to this new diet study on Americans, we go overboard with the sweet treats and the sugary drinks. This is startling. The average American consumes an astonishing 36,000 grams of sugar per year. I ask Alexa how many pounds that actually is. That's nearly 80 pounds of sugar per year.
1: We are your soundtrack of summer. We are country. We are The General.

0: It's new from Chris Young. It's called I Didn't Come Here to Leave. That is some brand new stuff, and it is sounding good. Thank you for spending a little bit of your weekend with me. We're going to get through the next 5 days, this tough work week ahead, to get to a holiday weekend. Labor Day is a-coming.
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I knew I'd see her around. I'd be at some party, she'd show up and I'd be walking out. 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I'd look up, she'd be at the red light beside me in that white Maxima with the sticker on the back. I'd act.

out of the blue, drifting off to the evening news. She said, honey, what would you do if you'd have never met me? I just laughed, said, I don't know. I could take a couple

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2: News this hour from Town Hall. I'm Jason Walker. Centers for Medicare and Medicaid Services blocking more than $1 billion in potentially improper Medicare lab payments. Spokesman says labs billed Medicare for tests that were never performed on patients to the tune of $1.6 billion. More than 150 lab providers have been booted from the program for alleged fraud. There are growing calls for a completely new overhaul of America's welfare system, modeled on the landmark reforms of the 1990s. Here's correspondent Ken Lorman.
3: 30 years ago, a Republican-led Congress and President Bill Clinton required work for key benefits and gave states more control. Supporters say the results were dramatic. Adults receiving welfare fell from more than 4.4 million in 1995 to about 570,000 in 2024. Now, many Republicans want to extend work requirements across federal assistance programs for non-disabled adults with independence, not dependency, as the goal. Ken Lorman reporting.
2: She is, of course, very controversial, and some believe she might someday make a run for the White House. But right now, Alexandria Ocasio-Cortez is shaking up her team with several departures and some new faces.
4: The personnel change comes months before the progressive leader will decide whether to launch a presidential campaign. She's also weighing a run for Senate Minority Leader Chuck Schumer's seat, which is also up in 2028. AOC's years-long campaign manager and senior advisor Oliver Hidalgo Wollerbin is departing in September. Fiorella Beany, a longtime aide to AOC, took over as interim campaign manager this month. The moves have coincided with the expansion of the portfolio of AOC's chief of staff, Mike Koska. Bernie Bennett reporting.
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6: Here's a look at your forecast from the ABK Flooring Weather Center. Overnight, it's partly cloudy with lows near 71. Today, it's all sunshine and warms up, highs in the mid-90s. Clear skies tonight with lows near 73. Tomorrow, it's the same story, all sunshine and hot with highs near 97, lows near 75 tomorrow night. And Wednesday, it stays hot, all sunshine with highs near 98.
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it's Zach Top there with South of Sanity. What a beautiful song. I'm Peggy Sweet. Right now, we're going to jump into Tucker Wetmore with Brunette. That's me, sort of.

0: The lovely Megan Maroney there with Medicine. Taylor Swift, I knew it. I knew you. She's on the way next.
1: Man, I love this place. I've been surfing here since I was a kid. Now, seeing my grandson out on the water, it means everything to me. Watching him and taking in the blue waves, the sea breeze, the blurry horizon.
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0: Here's a look at your forecast from the ABK Flooring Weather Center. Overnight, it's partly cloudy with lows near 71. Today, it's all sunshine and warms up, highs in the mid-90s. Clear skies tonight with lows near 73. Tomorrow, it's the same story, all sunshine and hot with highs near 97, lows near 75 tomorrow night. And Wednesday, it stays hot, all sunshine with highs near 98.
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0: Randy Houser there talking about Back in the Bottle. Coming up next, we've got some Graylin Jones, Water at a Wedding.
1: It's been a corn sweat summer, and we've got more to go. 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
1: Here's a look at your forecast from the ABK Flooring Weather Center. Overnight, it's partly cloudy with lows near 71. Today, it's all sunshine and warms up, highs in the mid-90s. Clear skies tonight with lows near 73. Tomorrow, it's the same story, all sunshine and hot with highs near 97, lows near 75 tomorrow night. And Wednesday, it stays hot, all sunshine with highs near 98.
2: Roll the windows down, crank the general up.

Kane Brown and Woman. Yes, that's me. I'm Peggy Sweet. Thank you so much for joining me today. I'm excited to be here. We're going to keep things rolling along. No pun intended. We've got a little jelly roll here, and I am

0: We're moving on there with Kevin Powers featuring Shaboozy. That's so much fun to say. Shaboozy. It's like Shazam or something. All right, I will stop. Lainey Wilson with John Mayer. Phone, keys, wallet. All the things you need to keep things moving. Coming up next.
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8: Here's a look at your forecast from the ABK Flooring Weather Center. Overnight, it's partly cloudy with lows near 71. Today, it's all sunshine and warms up, highs in the mid-90s. Clear skies tonight with lows near 73. Tomorrow, it's the same story, all sunshine and hot with highs near 97, lows near 75 tomorrow night. And Wednesday, it stays hot, all sunshine with highs near 98.
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0: Worth Your Wild, Russell Dickerson. Keep it here. Coming up, Eric Church, Springsteen.
1: 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Just don't expect us to bring any gifts. The General.

0: Tyler Hubbard and Land. You might be able to catch him out on tour. He is headlining his own shows as well as shows with Dan and Shay. Miranda Lambert, Mama's Broken Heart, on the way next here.
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2: News this hour from Town Hall. I'm Jason Walker. Centers for Medicare and Medicaid Services blocking more than $1 billion in potentially improper Medicare lab payments. Correspondent Laura Winters.
3: Dr. Oz, who heads the agency, says labs billed Medicare for tests that were never performed on patients to the tune of $1.6 billion. More than 150 lab providers have been booted from the program for alleged fraud. The Centers for Medicare and Medicaid Services says some of these labs performed tests that patients didn't even need. AI is now being used to flag suspicious billing patterns.
2: For the first time in several weeks, the U.S. and Iran exchanging fire.
4: With the U.S. claiming recently that all the Iranian mines in the strait were removed, including by using U.S. underwater drone capability, Iran was apparently ready to counter, deploying new missiles by the strait that had mine-laying capabilities. So the U.S. did preemptive strikes against those missile launchers. Iran says some of their people were killed in those strikes and launched, some reports say, 8 missiles at U.S. bases in Jordan. Reports are that the U.S. intercepted all of those successfully. Richard Boyd reporting.
2: Arkansas GOP Senator Tom Cotton telling the Salem Radio Network it appears now that Iran's economy is collapsing under severe pressure from Uncle Sam.
5: Based on every indication we have is that the economic vice tightens every single day on Iran. And sure, the revolutionary fanatics who are in charge in Tehran are not feeling that. They're corrupt. They have lined their pockets for decades at the expense of the Iranian people. But each day it gets tighter and tighter and the pressure on them gets more and more.
2: At least 8 people have died after a ferry with 270 on board capsized off the coast of Cyprus. An official says 237 people rescued. Search is underway for 24 more. More on these stories, townhall.com.
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1: Here's a look at your forecast from the ABK Flooring Weather Center. Overnight, it's partly cloudy with lows near 71. Today, it's all sunshine and warms up, highs in the mid-90s. Clear skies tonight with lows near 73. Tomorrow, it's the same story, all sunshine and hot with highs near 97. Lows near 75 tomorrow night. And Wednesday, it stays hot, all sunshine with highs near 98.
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0: that's what we're going to do here. I've got Darius Rucker coming up next. All right.
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9: Here's a look at your forecast from the ABK Flooring Weather Center. Overnight, it's partly cloudy with lows near 71. Today, it's all sunshine and warms up, highs in the mid-90s. Clear skies tonight with lows near 73. Tomorrow, it's the same story, all sunshine and hot with highs near 97, lows near 75 tomorrow night. And Wednesday, it stays hot, all sunshine, with highs near 98.
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Lauren Alana and Chase Matthew, all my exes. I'm Peggy Sweet, enjoying my time with you. And here's another one I love. This is Tyler Hubbard with Park.

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0: Jelly Roll, put your hands up. Yeah, I got them up, Jelly. How could you not put your hands up to that song? I've got another one coming up that I love, and that is Luke Bryan, Country and She Knows It, on the way.
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12: Here's a look at your forecast from the ABK Flooring Weather Center. Overnight, it's partly cloudy with lows near 71. Today, it's all sunshine and warms up, highs in the mid-90s. Clear skies tonight with lows near 73. Tomorrow, it's the same story, all sunshine and hot with highs near 97, lows near 75 tomorrow night. And Wednesday, it stays hot, all sunshine with highs near 98.
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0: Ella Langley, Loving Life Again. Zach Topp, Thomas Rhett, Jordan Davis, all on the way. Keep it here.
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we could sing, we'd audition to be on The Road. You know, that singing show with Keith Urban and Blake Shelton. But we can't, so we'll just keep singing in the shower right here in Washington. We are the General. We are the General.

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5: News this hour from Town Hall. I'm Jason Blocker. One person is dead and 15 more are missing, maybe feared dead, in flash flooding in the Grand Canyon. National Park Service, rather, says the body of a 46-year-old man has been recovered. And authorities in Nepal now say the flooding has taken the lives of at least 900 people, more than 3,000 still missing in Nepal and Tibet. Centers for Medicare and Medicaid Service blocking a huge sum of money and potentially improper lab payments. Labs billed Medicare $1.6 billion per test that were never performed. There are growing calls for a new overhaul of America's welfare system. Here's Ken Lorman.
6: 30 years ago, a Republican-led Congress and President Bill Clinton required work for key benefits and gave states more control. Supporters say the results were dramatic. Adults receiving welfare fell from more than 4.4 million in 1995 to about 570,000 in 2024. Now, many Republicans want to extend work requirements across federal assistance programs for non-disabled adults with independence, not dependency, as the goal. Ken Lorman reporting.
5: Primary season is winding down.
7: The state of Massachusetts will hold its primary on Tuesday. Then after Labor Day on Tuesday, September 8th, New Hampshire voters head to the polls. Wednesday, September 9th, Rhode Island holds its primary contests. And finally, Delaware will hold its primary on Tuesday, September 15th, ahead of the midterms in November. Laura Winters reporting.
5: Tragedy in Columbia, South Carolina over the weekend. A young police officer has been shot and killed. Another was wounded. Authorities say the gunman also died. More on these stories, townhall.com.
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9: Here's a look at your forecast from the ABK Flooring Weather Center. Overnight it's partly cloudy with lows near 71. Today it's all sunshine and warms up, highs in the mid-90s. Clear skies tonight with lows near 73. Tomorrow it's the same story, all sunshine and hot with highs near 97, lows near 75 tomorrow night. And Wednesday it stays hot, all sunshine with highs near 98.
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0: 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You know, Matt from accounting that just kind of lingers.
1: He's a ranch hand in a pinch, man. 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
1: Cody Johnson with a really fun song there. That is Horseback. Don't blame you there, Cody. That is his opening track and debut single for his sixth studio album, Banks of the Trinity. All right, that came out back in June. Coming up, Morgan Wallen, Been By Now.
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0: Good morning, everyone. Here's your latest forecast from the ABK Florian Weather Center as we round out the month of August and we start the month of September. The big story is summer heat. So for today, mostly sunny skies. It's going to be a hot day today. Highs around 95. Then for tonight, mostly clear. We only drop down to 72. For tomorrow, we're looking at sunshine, highs into the upper 90s. The same thing on Wednesday and Thursday, mostly sunny with highs in the upper 90s getting close to 100. And that's your latest forecast. I'm WTWO meteorologist Jesse Wong.
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0: Tucker Wetmore. Who told you that? Carrie Underwood, she's got those church bells coming up.
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1: News this hour from Town Hall. I'm Jason Blacker. One person is dead and 15 more are missing, maybe feared dead, in flash flooding in the Grand Canyon. National Park Service, rather, says the body of a 46-year-old man has been recovered. And authorities in Nepal now say the flooding has taken the lives of at least 900 people, more than 3,000 still missing in Nepal and Tibet. Centers for Medicare and Medicaid Service blocking a huge sum of money and potentially improper lab payments. Labs billed Medicare $1.6 billion per test that were never performed. There are growing calls for a new overhaul of America's welfare system. Here's Ken Lorman.
2: 30 years ago, a Republican-led Congress and President Bill Clinton required work for key benefits and gave states more control. Supporters say the results were dramatic. Adults receiving welfare fell from more than 4.4 million in 1995 to about 570,000 in 2024. Now, many Republicans want to extend work requirements across federal assistance programs for non-disabled adults with independence, not dependency, as the goal. Ken Lorman reporting.
1: Primary season is winding down.
3: The state of Massachusetts will hold its primary on Tuesday. Then after Labor Day on Tuesday, September 8th, New Hampshire voters head to the polls. Wednesday, September 9th, Rhode Island holds its primary contests. And finally, Delaware will hold its primary on Tuesday, September 15th, ahead of the midterms in November. Laura Winters reporting.
1: Tragedy in Columbia, South Carolina over the weekend. A young police officer has been shot and killed. Another was wounded. Authorities say the gunman also died. More on these stories, townhall.com.
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5: Good morning, everyone. Here's your latest forecast from the ABK Florian Weather Center as we round out the month of August and we start the month of September. The big story is summer heat. So for today, mostly sunny skies. It's going to be a hot day today. Highs around 95. Then for tonight, mostly clear. We only drop down to 72. For tomorrow, we're looking at sunshine, highs into the upper 90s. The same thing on Wednesday and Thursday, mostly sunny with highs in the upper 90s getting close to 100. And that's your latest forecast. I'm WTWO meteorologist Jesse Walk.
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7: Good morning, everyone. Here's your latest forecast from the ABK Florian Weather Center as we round out the month of August and we start the month of September. The big story is summer heat. So for today, mostly sunny skies. It's going to be a hot day today. Highs around 95. Then for tonight, mostly clear. We only drop down to 72. For tomorrow, we're looking at sunshine. Highs into the upper 90s. The same thing on Wednesday and Thursday. Mostly sunny with highs in the upper 90s getting close to 100. And that's your latest forecast. I'm WTWO meteorologist Jesse Wong.
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0: Megan Maroney with That Medicine. I've got one of my favorite artists coming up here in just a moment. I've got Jason Aldean and She's Country.
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0: Parker McCollum and Killing Me. I'm Peggy Sweet. I am out the door for now. I've had a fabulous time with you. I'll be back tonight. I hope you'll join me then. I'm going to leave you with a little George Burge and Luke Bryan. Ride, ride, ride on the way. Have a fabulous day.
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4: Cattle were lower Friday. Hogs, corn, and soybeans finished higher. I'm John Perkins with a Brownfield Market Update. You are made for farming, so is Stein. 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Stein Seed Company is right there with you. Soybeans and corn are supported by solid demand and some yield concerns. September beans are up 19 and 3 quarters at 1276 and a quarter. November was 20 higher at 1288. September corn is up 1 and 3 quarters at 512, and December was 3 higher at 536 and a half. Cattle were down on profit taking, watching the week's direct business. October live is down $1.20 at $2.1172. December was down $1.07 at $2.1372. September feeders were $1.55 lower at $3.2090. And hogs were up on oversold signals in the higher midday move in pork. October was up $1.27 at $81.90, and December lean was $1.10 higher at $72.30. Now here's Megan Grebner with your full look at the cash livestock markets. Megan?
5: Thanks, John. It was another fairly light week of direct cash cattle business. Live deals are marked at $222 in the south, $3 lower than the previous week's weighted averages. Dress deals in the north were at $345, $10 lower than the prior week's weighted average basis. Estimated cattle slaughter for Friday was 103,000 head, up 4,000 on the week and up about 4,000 on the year. It's been another inconsistent week of business for the cash hog market. Demand's an area for the industry to monitor. While there are bright spots in both the global and domestic markets, there are ongoing concerns about long-term strength in both. Processors continue to have leverage and are moving needed numbers at their pace. Estimated hog slaughter for Friday was 447,000 head, down 7,000 on the week and down about 13,000 on the year. With John Perkins, I'm Megan Grant.
6: Good morning, everyone. Here's your latest forecast from the ABK Florian Weather Center as we round out the month of August and we start the month of September. The big story is summer heat. So for today, mostly sunny skies. It's going to be a hot day today. Highs around 95. Then for tonight, mostly clear. We only drop down to 72. For tomorrow, we're looking at sunshine, highs into the upper 90s. The same thing on Wednesday and Thursday, mostly sunny with highs in the upper 90s, getting close to 100. And that's your latest forecast. I'm WTWO meteorologist Jesse Walker.
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2: Breaking news this hour from Town Hall. I'm Rex Thomason. Iran has launched missiles at American bases in Jordan. All of those missiles knocked down, according to U.S. military officials. The Iranian attack came after the U.S. fired on Iranian missile launchers on an island in the Strait of Hormuz.
3: The U.S. said it carried out a limited, precise action to protect trade and shipping after Iranian forces were observed getting ready to launch rockets with sea mines into the Strait of Hormuz. Iranian media reported sounds of explosions near Larak Island, and Iran's Revolutionary Guard said several of its fighters and civilians were killed and injured. The guards vowed a response and punishment. Overnight, Jordan's armed forces said 8 Iranian missiles were intercepted in its airspace. The latest exchange of fire comes just days after the Trump administration said that it was shifting to tight economic sanctions rather than military options to try to end its war with Iran.
2: The BBC's Jolan Nell in Jerusalem. Flash flooding in the Grand Canyon has killed one person. At least 14 others are missing.
4: This happened to hit the perfect spot of lining up in the Grand Canyon where it did along Bright Angel Creek. I mean, it's basically a cliff face, like 4,000 feet or so. So that water is just kind of falling straight onto rock and just running straight down into the canyon.
2: Carter Humphreys at the National Weather Service in Flagstaff. Forecasters warn the danger may not be over yet with more rain, more thunderstorms possible today. The flooding catastrophe along the Nepal-Tibet border has claimed more than 900 lives. Close to 5,000 people are still unaccounted for. Jury deliberations resume today in the trial of Massachusetts mother Lindsay Clancy. She's charged in the strangulation deaths of her 3 young children. She claims postpartum psychosis. The Dow futures are down 81 points, so the Nasdaq futures are off 44. More on these stories at townhall.com.
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7: 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I'm Cannon Schick in the First Merchants Newsroom. A fire at Mount Zion Church near Montgomery brought several emergency agencies to the scene Friday night. Dispatch records say flames were reported at the church on East 900 South shortly before 9 p.m. Crews from Southeast, Montgomery, and Candleburg Fire responded. Authorities also reported the church's front door had been broken into and DNA swabs were collected. Deputies checked other nearby churches and spoke with a witness, and the investigation is ongoing. A Knox County man died following a motorcycle crash Friday afternoon. The Knox County Sheriff's Office says 60-year-old Paul Emmons was traveling north on South Schoolhouse Road when he lost control in a curve and was thrown from the motorcycle. Emmons was taken to Good Samaritan Hospital with multiple internal injuries, where he later died. A house fire Saturday night brought several emergency crews to an apparently abandoned property on East 200 South near Montgomery. Dispatch records say the roof was engulfed when the fire was reported around 10:45 p.m., with flames near utility lines and power still connected to the home. Crews from Montgomery, Candleburg, and Washington Township responded, along with EMS and county officers. The fire was knocked down before 11:30 p.m., with Davies Martin REMC disconnected power at the scene. The State Fire Marshal's office was contacted, and crews remained on scene into early Sunday morning working hotspots before clearing around 1:45 a.m. Two people were killed and a construction worker seriously injured in a crash Saturday morning on I-69 in Greene County. Indiana State Police say 77-year-old Timothy Graham and Carol Graham of Columbia City died after their truck struck an unoccupied semi near mile marker 93. The semi had been used for an epoxy application project and caught fire following the crash. A 29-year-old construction worker from Fort Wayne was also injured and flown to Eskenazi Hospital in Indianapolis. The crash shut down I-69 in both directions for several hours while crews investigated, cleaned up spilled epoxy, and inspected a bridge that was struck. All lanes reopened Saturday evening. Two people were killed and four juveniles critically injured in a two-vehicle crash in Pike County. Indiana State Police say the crash happened on State Road 64 at County Road 1000 East. The highway was closed while troopers and emergency crews worked the scene, but has since reopened. The identities of those involved have not yet been released, and the crash remains under investigation. Two people were injured Sunday afternoon when a truck pulling a camper overturned on northbound I-69 near mile marker 66 and a half in Davies County. Dispatch records say the truck fishtailed and flipped into the median while the camper landed on its side and began leaking fuel. One occupant was initially reported trapped, but both were able to get out. Indiana State Police handled the crash investigation. According to the Odin Journal, Davies County Commissioners will hold public meetings on September 8th to consider creating two new fire protection districts. The proposed Northwest Davies Fire Protection District would include Elnora, Plainville, Steele Township, and Elmore Township. A separate Barr Township Fire Protection District would include Montgomery, Candleburg, and unincorporated Barr Township. Both districts would be intended to provide fire protection and related services beginning in 2028. The meetings begin at 9 a.m. at the Davies County Government Center in Washington. And beginning around Tuesday, September 1st, crews will begin ramp restrictions to the southbound U.S. 41 off-ramp to State Road 441 in Willow Street in Knox County. At this time, crews will also close the right lane of State Road 441 in Willow Street between U.S. 41 and Emerson Street. Lane closures and restrictions will allow for the widening of the southbound U.S. 41 off-ramp. Work is expected to take about 3 weeks to complete, depending on weather. One lane of traffic will remain open during the project. Work is part of a larger project to improve U.S. 41 in Knox County, and NDOT reminds drivers to slow down, use extra caution, and avoid distractions when traveling in work zones. On the area arrest report, 67-year-old Robert Wise of Odin was arrested on account of OVWI with a controlled substance. Bond was set at $5,000 and bond was posted. 31-year-old Logan Ash of Washington was arrested on counts of battery with a deadly weapon, battery, and reckless driving. No bond was set. 30-year-old Luke Fields of Washington was arrested on 5 counts of arson and counts of possession of marijuana and paraphernalia. No bond was set. And 33-year-old Mario Perez of Clarksville, Tennessee was arrested on account of operating without ever receiving a license. Bond was set at $5,000. And that's a look at news from the First Merchants Newsroom on WAMW.
8: Good morning, everyone. Here's your latest forecast from the ABK Flooring Weather Center as we round out the month of August and we start the month of September. The big story is summer heat. As a matter of fact, it looks like the hottest

Mr. Chesney, that is Carry On, and you made it back to Monday. Thank you so much for hanging out with me. What's going on? It's Scott Gaines. John Morgan is on the way. Nate Smith here in a second. Luke Combs gets this Monday morning going. I hope it's the best for you.

0: So there's a study that says you increase your risk of a stroke by 33% if you routinely work more than 55 hours a week. Silver lining to that is, well, at least all of our politicians are safe.
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2: From Shake Broadcasting Sports and the Rhodes Automotive Sports Desk, I'm Brian Emmons. Good morning, everybody. Hope your weekend was a good one. Your boy got out, played a little golf yesterday down at Cambridge, and let's just say the game's starting to round into shape. Speaking of golf, let's give the first swing to them today. The Barreve Lady Vikings finished third with a team score of 338 at the 21-team Vincennes Invitational. Plainville was the winner with a 334. Mooresville was second with 336. Barreve two shots behind that. Plainsville's Annabelle Hacker was the match medalist with a 68. Barreve's Lauren Knepp was third individually with a stellar 76. Other teams in the area: Jasper 368, Pike Central 389, Vincennes Lincoln 401, the North Davies Cougars shot 406, South Knox 410, Lagodi 473, continuing to do great things in their first year of the program, and North Knox shot 485. In volleyball at the Brownstown Invitational, big win for the Barreve Vikings and Coach Tyler Schulteis. They played through a tough field, came out on top, defeating Brownstown 2-1, then swept Bedford North Lawrence and Trinity Lutheran for the title 2-0. The Washington Hatchets got two pack wins on Saturday. They defeated South Spencer 3-0 and won 3-1 over Mount Vernon. Danica Dowling led in kills in both games, and Addie Williams led in assists. At the Springs Valley Invitational, the North Davies Cougars defeated Orleans 2-1. Forest Park got the Cougs 2-1, but then they bounced back and beat Austin 2-0. Crawford County was the site of boys and girls cross country. Let's start on the girls' side. Floyd Central was the winner, followed by Columbus North and DuPont Manual. Area teams finishing in 9th place, Jasper, 11th place, Pike Central. Barreve was in 16th. Vincennes Lincoln was in 18th in the 27-team field. On the boys' side, 30 teams in contention. Columbus North was the champion. Barreve was 5th. Jasper was 10th. Vincennes Lincoln 13th, South Knox 21st, Lagodi was 27th, Washington was 30th. In boys soccer, the Washington Hatchets continue to play well. They beat Mount Vernon 2-0. Hatchets moved to 3-2 on the year, 2-1 in the pack. Goals by Jackson Brower, Victor Hernandez, Armani Sandoval, and Lincoln McMurray combined for the shutout in goal. At the Little League World Series, Caraco wins the title over Henderson, Nevada. They win that 11-2 in front of 24,844 fans in Williamsport. Let's be a good sport this week. 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
11: Good morning, everyone. Here's your latest forecast from the ABK Florian Weather Center as we round out the month of August and we start the month of September. The big story is summer heat. So for today, mostly sunny skies. It's going to be a hot day today. Highs around 95. Then for tonight, mostly clear. We only drop down to 72. For tomorrow, we're looking at sunshine. Highs into the upper 90s. The same thing on Wednesday and Thursday. Mostly sunny with highs in the upper 90s getting close to 100. And that's your latest forecast. I'm WTWO meteorologist Jesse Wong.
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0: This is wonderful news. Country fans are obviously remembering Dolly Parton and listening to her music a whole lot. Jolene climbed to the number one spot on Spotify's global chart for the first time, generating more than 4.7 million streams. 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And what a way to love and remember the queen.
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2: 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The Chandelier Barn Market returns with their Harvest and Home Fall Market. 100 plus vendors, September 4th and September 5th at the Daviess County 4-H Center at Eastside Park in Washington. 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The Montgomery Turkey Trot Festival returns for four big days, September 10th through the 13th at the Montgomery Brewerton Park. 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
3: Good morning, everyone. Here's your latest forecast from the ABK Florian Weather Center as we round out the month of August and we start the month of September. The big story is summer heat. So for today, mostly sunny skies. It's going to be a hot day today. Highs around 95. Then for tonight, mostly clear. We only drop down to 72. For tomorrow, we're looking at sunshine, highs into the upper 90s. The same thing on Wednesday and Thursday, mostly sunny with highs in the upper 90s getting close to 100. And that's your latest forecast. I'm WTWO meteorologist Jesse Walker.
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0: Well, this is good news if you have a cat. 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Here is where the problem lies. There is mental illness if you sew little swimsuits and evening gowns for them.
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7: A market analyst says the rally in corn heading into harvest is unusual. 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
11: That's as big of a contra-seasonal move as I can remember. This is not one that anyone would have predicted.
7: Bennett says there's strong demand for corn at a time when there are concerns about the size of this year's crop. An ag real estate expert says young farmers need a long-term strategy when it comes to buying farmland. Paul Shattuck is with Farmers National Company.
12: A typical land transfer, if you're at an auction after the day of the auction, 30 days later, 45 days later, we'll probably be able to close that. With some of those programs that are out there for young and beginning farmers, sometimes there's a bigger or longer window that they have to consider.
7: And a California federal court judge has ruled the Department of Labor's new farm worker wage rules are unlawful and need to be rewritten. I'm Brent Barnett with
13: Good Morning, everyone. Here's your latest forecast from the ABK Florian Weather Center as we round out the month of August and we start the month of September. The big story is summer heat. So for today, mostly sunny skies. It's going to be a hot day today. Highs around 95. Then for tonight, mostly clear. We only drop down to 72. For tomorrow, we're looking at sunshine, highs into the upper 90s. The same thing on Wednesday and Thursday, mostly sunny with highs in the upper 90s getting close to 100. And that's your latest forecast. I'm WTWO meteorologist Jesse Walker.
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5: Breaking news this hour from Town Hall. I'm Ed Thomason. Breaking more news remains a flashpoint in the six-month-old conflict between the U.S. and Iran, with the combatants again trading fire.
6: With the U.S. claiming recently that all the Iranian mines in the strait were removed, including by using U.S. underwater drone capability, Iran was apparently ready to counter, deploying new missiles by the strait that had mine-laying capabilities. So the U.S. did preemptive strikes against those missile launchers. Iran says some of their people were killed in those strikes and launched, some reports say, 8 missiles at U.S. bases in Jordan. Reports are that the U.S. intercepted all of those successfully. Richard Boyd reported.
5: Flash flooding remains a threat in the Grand Canyon, where a wall of water along Bright Angel Creek killed one person, swept away more than a dozen others. They're still missing. Almost 5,000 people remain unaccounted for following flooding along the Nepal-Tibet border. The death toll has surpassed 900, the threat of more flooding there. President Trump continues to tweak his political and media foes by suggesting that he just may run for a third term, term limits notwithstanding. The president is standing by remarks he made at the recent White House Correspondents' Dinner.
7: Just like my presidency, the second time is always better. It's always better. And the third time will be better yet. I'm only kidding.
5: The president was not kidding when he talked about renaming Lake Ontario Lake America. He signed a name-changing executive order, and now the lake appears on Google Maps as Lake America, at least in the U.S. In Canada, it continues showing up as Lake Ontario, and elsewhere, it bears both names. On Wall Street this morning, stock futures in the red, the Dow futures down 94 points, NASDAQ futures off 37 points. More on these stories, townhall.com.
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10: 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A fire at Mount Zion Church near Montgomery brought several emergency agencies to the scene Friday night. Dispatch records say flames were reported at the church on East 900 South shortly before 9 p.m. Crews from Southeast, Montgomery, and Candleburg Fire responded. Authorities also reported the church's front door had been broken into and DNA swabs were collected. Deputies checked other nearby churches and spoke with a witness, and the investigation is ongoing. A Knox County man died following a motorcycle crash Friday afternoon. The Knox County Sheriff's Office says 60-year-old Paul Emmons was traveling north on South Schoolhouse Road when he lost control in a curve and was thrown from the motorcycle. Emmons was taken to Good Samaritan Hospital with multiple internal injuries, where he later died. A house fire Saturday night brought several emergency crews to an apparently abandoned property on East 200 South near Montgomery. Dispatch records say the roof was engulfed when the fire was reported around 10:45 p.m., with flames near utility lines and power still connected to the home. Crews from Montgomery, Candleburg, and Washington Township responded, along with EMS and county officers. The fire was knocked down before 11:30 p.m., with Davies Martin REMC disconnected power at the scene. The state fire marshal's office was contacted, and crews remained on scene into early Sunday morning working hotspots before clearing around 1:45 a.m. Two people were killed and a construction worker seriously injured in a crash Saturday morning on I-69 in Greene County. Indiana State Police say 77-year-old Timothy Graham and Carol Graham of Columbia City died after their truck struck an unoccupied semi near mile marker 93. The semi had been used for an epoxy application project and caught fire following the crash. A 29-year-old construction worker from Fort Wayne was also injured and flown to Eskenazi Hospital in Indianapolis. The crash shut down I-69 in both directions for several hours while crews investigated, cleaned up spilled epoxy, and inspected a bridge that was struck. All lanes reopened Saturday evening. Two people were killed and four juveniles critically injured in a two-vehicle crash in Pike County. Indiana State Police say the crash happened on State Road 64 at County Road 1000 East. The highway was closed while troopers and emergency crews worked the scene, but has since reopened. The identities of those involved have not yet been released, and the crash remains under investigation. Two people were injured Sunday afternoon when a truck pulling a camper overturned on northbound I-69 near mile marker 66 and a half in Davies County. Dispatch records say the truck fishtailed and flipped into the median while the camper landed on its side and began leaking fuel. One occupant was initially reported trapped, but both were able to get out. Indiana State Police handled the crash investigation. According to the Odin Journal, Davies County Commissioners will hold public meetings on September 8th to consider creating two new fire protection districts. The proposed Northwest Davies Fire Protection District would include Elnora, Plainville, Steele Township, and Elmore Township. A separate Barr Township Fire Protection District would include Montgomery, Candleburg, and unincorporated Barr Township. Both districts would be intended to provide fire protection and related services beginning in 2028. The meetings begin at 9 a.m. at the Davies County Government Center in Washington.

0: reckless driving. No bond was set. 30-year-old Luke Fields of Washington was arrested on 5 counts of arson and counts of possession of marijuana and paraphernalia. No bond was set. And 33-year-old Mario Perez of Clarksville, Tennessee was arrested on account of operating without ever receiving a license. Bond was set at $5,000. And that's a look at news from the First Merchants Newsroom on WAMW.
1: Good morning, everyone. Here's your latest forecast from the ABK Flooring Weather Center as we round out the month of August and we start the month of September. The big story is summer heat. As a matter of fact, it looks like the hottest temperatures we've had all year will be arriving once we move into the month of September. So for today, mostly sunny skies. It's going to be a hot day today. Highs around 95. Then for tonight, mostly clear. We only drop down to 72. For tomorrow, we're looking at sunshine, highs into the upper 90s. The same thing on Wednesday and Thursday, mostly sunny with highs in the upper 90s getting close to 100. And that's your latest forecast. I'm WTWO meteorologist Jesse Walker.
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Look here, we just created a Monday and, well, we're making you show up. At least next Monday you get some form of holiday, maybe. What's going on at Scott Gaines? Randy Houser's new

0: I love it. That is new Randy Houser called Back in the Bottle. Toy Story 5 is obviously the latest chapter in that story, but that has made over $1 billion at the box office. Now, if you are ready for it, it is going to be available for streaming. So in celebration of that occasion, of course, Taylor Swift has that top five song right now, I Knew It, I Knew You, which has turned into an animated music video. And they did that with the piano version of what she did. So they had already kind of been teasing the idea. And I really love this. And like I said, there's just clips and everything. Now, the full video will be available on Disney Plus, Spotify, Apple Music ahead of the streaming release, which is going to be next month. But you know the Swifties are going to find their way of getting it early.
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3: From Shake Broadcasting Sports and the Rhodes Automotive Sports Desk, I'm Brian Emmons. Good morning, everybody. Hope your weekend was a good one. Your boy got out, played a little golf yesterday down at Cambridge, and let's just say the game's starting to round into shape. Speaking of golf, let's give the first swing to them today. The Barreve Lady Vikings finished third with a team score of 338 at the 21-team Vincennes Invitational. Plainville was the winner with a 334. Mooresville was second with 336. Barreve, two shots behind that. Plainsville's Annabelle Hacker was the match medalist with a 68. Barreve's Lauren Knepp was third individually with a stellar 76. Other teams in the area: Jasper 368, Pike Central 389, Vincennes Lincoln 401, the North Davies Cougars shot 406, South Knox 410, Lagodi 473, continuing to do great things in their first year of the program, and North Knox shot 485. In volleyball at the Brownstown Invitational, big win for the Barreve Vikings and Coach Tyler Schulteis. They played through a tough field, came out on top, defeating Brownstown 2-1, then swept Bedford North Lawrence and Trinity Lutheran for the title 2-0. The Washington Hatchets got two pack wins on Saturday. They defeated South Spencer 3-0 and won 3-1 over Mount Vernon. Danica Dowling led in kills in both games, and Addie Williams led in assists. At the Springs Valley Invitational, the North Davies Cougars defeated Orleans 2-1. Forest Park got the Cougs 2-1, but then they bounced back and beat Austin 2-0. Crawford County was the site of boys and girls cross country. Let's start on the girls' side. Floyd Central was the winner, followed by Columbus North and DuPont Manual. Area teams finishing in 9th place, Jasper, 11th place, Pike Central. Barreve was in 16th. Vincennes Lincoln was in 18th in the 27-team field. On the boys' side, 30 teams in contention. Columbus North was the champion. Barreve was 5th. Jasper was 10th. Vincennes Lincoln 13th, South Knox 21st, Lagodi was 27th, Washington was 30th. In boys soccer, the Washington Hatchets continue to play well. They beat Mount Vernon 2-0. Hatchets moved to 3-2 on the year, 2-1 in the pack. Goals by Jackson Brower, Victor Hernandez, Armani Sandoval, and Lincoln McMurray combined for the shutout in goal. At the Little League World Series, Caraco wins the title over Henderson, Nevada. They win that 11-2 in front of 24,844 fans in Williamsport. Let's be a good sport this week. This is Brino from the Rhodes Automotive Sports Desk.
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6: Good morning, everyone. Here's your latest forecast from the ABK Flooring Weather Center as we round out the month of August and we start the month of September. The big story is summer heat. So for today, mostly sunny skies. It's going to be a hot day today. Highs around 95. Then for tonight, mostly clear. We only drop down to 72. For tomorrow, we're looking at sunshine. Highs into the upper 90s. The same thing on Wednesday and Thursday. Mostly sunny with highs in the upper 90s getting close to 100. And that's your latest forecast. I'm WTWO meteorologist Jesse Walk.
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0: Well, Hudson Westbrook has got a big old tour coming up here pretty soon. The Hits Me Tour 26, that'll kick off in Fort Worth, actually in September. And I'll tell you another reason why you need to get out and see him. Kenny Whitmire is one of the openers. You've got to see that guy sing. Now, he's thinking about when he sings songs. He loves singing his own songs rather than singing a song that somebody else wrote.
1: Yeah, I think it's, I don't know. I can't sing words every night that I didn't write, you know, and feel something. Like, if I'm going to play it in front of, hopefully, you know, 20,000 people, 30,000 people one day, then, like, I want it to be something I went through, you know, and I want them to look at me and be like, okay, that's Hudson. Like, this is something he went through, or this is something that he, like, if I'm writing it, it feels more me. And so I think I've written on every single song I've put out, so far. And so I think it's important. I don't know. I just hear people talking in public and take those titles into the rooms and we end up writing them. I don't know. I feel like the artist is where a song really takes a route and you create a brand.
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5: Good morning, everyone. Here's your latest forecast from the ABK Flooring Weather Center as we round out the month of August and we start the month of September. The big story is summer heat. So for today, mostly sunny skies. It's going to be a hot day today. Highs around 95. Then for tonight, mostly clear. We only drop down to 72. For tomorrow, we're looking at sunshine. Highs into the upper 90s. The same thing on Wednesday and Thursday. Mostly sunny with highs in the upper 90s getting close to 100. And that's your latest forecast. I'm WTWO meteorologist Jesse Walker.
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0: Luke Bryan. That's country, and she knows it. He's got his brand new album, Signs, that'll be out in September. And of course, each and every one of the country artists out right now can always work their way back to Dolly. And she has been an inspiration for so many people, Luke Bryan included.
1: So much of my childhood, she was in it, from movies to music. Her light, being a strong Tennessee woman, was something that always inspired me. Songwriting ability, charisma, wittiness, and the ability to make fun of herself and the ability to inspire the world is what I think about when I think of Dolly. When you live your life and people can recognize you by one name, Dolly, I think that says it all.
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8: Minimizing risk. Hello, everyone. I'm Mark Dorenkamp with Managing for Profit on Brownfield. RCIS President Dalyn Hoke says the crop insurance company is helping farmers facing unprecedented uncertainty.
9: Weather. I mean, sometimes I think the best we can do on weather is pray. So I certainly try to take care of that aspect for myself and all of our farmers. But I mean, look at interest rates, right? Let's start from the beginning. Most of us, right, we get our paycheck, we pay our expenses, and we continue through life, right? As a farmer, we have to pay for all of our expenses upfront before we even put a seed into the ground, right? And to do that, predominance of farmers need to take out operating loans. So now you just amplified the uncertainty that a farmer faces, and to feel that if all of us had to actually pay for our health costs, all of our food, our education, our school at the beginning of the year before we knew what we were going to get for our pay at the end of the year, it really creates that beginning sense of uncertainty. Then you have interest rates that are high right now on those operating loans. I mean, commodity prices, we've seen how those have moved over time. And not only commodity prices, Mark, you also have your basis, right? So a farmer has to be concerned around what the basis is, what are they actually going to get when they take that into the elevator. And then, of course, there's also labor, right? Everyone's concerned around ensuring that they have labor available to help on the farm, to ensure that we can get those crops planted, we can get them harvested.
8: Let's talk about the crop insurance tools that are available. And at the federal level, there have been some changes. From an RCIS perspective, what are some of the prominent packages that you see farmers kind of leaning towards the most, and how they help them operate year in and year out?
9: First and foremost, I always say, protect your individual farm first. That is your farm, your family's legacy. So first, it's taking out that multi-peril cover, and there'll be ranges from, you know, maybe it's 75% cover up to 85% cover. So getting that individual protection, most of that will be a revenue protection, which is a combination of yields and commodity prices, extremely important, because as we just discussed, there's impacts on both of those that are outside of our control. So that first cover is very important. Then the changes that have been implemented recently to provide more premium support, particularly around the area plan covers. So people, you'll hear those called SCO or ECO covers. That has been really important. I had a real privilege to be a witness at the Senate Ag Committee prior to that bill coming into play, and to really take a voice for this industry around the importance of...
10: Good morning, everyone. Here's your latest forecast from the ABK Florian Weather Center as we round out the month of August and we start the month of September. The big story is summer heat. So for today, mostly sunny skies. It's going to be a hot day today. Highs around 95. Then for tonight, mostly clear. We only drop down to 72. For tomorrow, we're looking at sunshine, highs into the upper 90s. The same thing on Wednesday and Thursday, mostly sunny with highs in the upper 90s getting close to 100. And that's your latest forecast. I'm WTWO meteorologist Jesse Walker.
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15: Nightly news this hour from Town Hall. I'm Rex Thomason. The United Arab Emirates Air Force says it has downed an Iranian drone over its territorial waters. Today's action comes after the U.S. and Iran exchanged fire for the first time in a month.
16: The U.S. said it carried out a limited, precise action to protect trade and shipping after Iranian forces were observed getting ready to launch rockets with sea mines into the Strait of Hormuz. The U.S. military had said it completed demining the waterway last week. Iranian media reported sounds of explosions near Larak Island, and Iran's Revolutionary Guard said several of its fighters and civilians were killed and injured. The guards vowed a response and punishment. Overnight, Jordan's armed forces said 8 Iranian missiles were intercepted in its airspace.
15: The BBC's Yolande Nell in Jerusalem. The death toll from flooding along the Nepal-Tibet border has topped 900, with an estimated 4,700 people still missing.
17: My wife is missing, and I'm not able to find her.
18: That's Sanjeev Rai, who flew from Boston to find his wife, Jawani Jyoti, in Nepal on a pilgrimage.
17: I don't know whether she's alive or she's not.
18: Rescue and recovery difficult, roads inaccessible after a glacier gave way, sending water, mud, and rocks down a mountain Wednesday, wiping out a village. Nepal Foreign Secretary Amrit Bahadur Rai.
19: Our immediate national priority remains clear: to save lives, locate missing persons, rescue them, and provide urgent relief to survivors.
18: I'm Julie Walker.
15: More than a dozen people are missing, with one death confirmed following a flash flood in the Grand Canyon. It happened along Bright Angel Creek. Sudden wall of water washing away everything in its path. Bridges, trails, cabins, and tragically people. On Wall Street, the Dow futures are down 125 points. NASDAQ futures off 62, and the S&P futures 19 points lower. More on these stories, townhall.com.
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22: 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A fire at Mount Zion Church near Montgomery brought several emergency agencies to the scene Friday night. Dispatch records say flames were reported at the church on East 900 South shortly before 9 p.m. Crews from Southeast, Montgomery, and Candleburg Fire responded. Authorities also reported the church's front door had been broken into and DNA swabs were collected. Deputies checked other nearby churches and spoke with a witness, and the investigation is ongoing. A Knox County man died following a motorcycle crash Friday afternoon. The Knox County Sheriff's Office says 60-year-old Paul Emmons was traveling north on South Schoolhouse Road when he lost control in a curve and was thrown from the motorcycle. Emmons was taken to Good Samaritan Hospital with multiple internal injuries, where he later died. A house fire Saturday night brought several emergency crews to an apparently abandoned property on East 200 South near Montgomery. Dispatch records say the roof was engulfed when the fire was reported around 10:45 p.m. with flames near utility lines and power still connected to the home. Crews from Montgomery, Candleburg, and Washington Township responded, along with EMS and county officers. The fire was knocked down before 11:30 p.m. with Davies Martin REMC disconnected power at the scene. The State Fire Marshal's office was contacted, and crews remained on scene into early Sunday morning working hotspots before clearing around 1:45 a.m. Two people were killed and a construction worker seriously injured in a crash Saturday morning on I-69 in Greene County. Indiana State Police say 77-year-old Timothy Graham and Carol Graham of Columbia City died after their truck struck an unoccupied semi near mile marker 93. The semi had been used for an epoxy application project and caught fire following the crash. A 29-year-old construction worker from Fort Wayne was also injured and flown to Eskenazi Hospital in Indianapolis. The crash shut down I-69 in both directions for several hours while crews investigated, cleaned up spilled epoxy, and inspected a bridge that was struck. All lanes reopened Saturday evening. Two people were killed and four juveniles critically injured in a two-vehicle crash in Pike County. Indiana State Police say the crash happened on State Road 64 at County Road 1000 East. The highway was closed while troopers and emergency crews worked the scene, but has since reopened. The identities of those involved have not yet been released, and the crash remains under investigation. Two people were injured Sunday afternoon when a truck pulling a camper overturned on northbound I-69 near mile marker 66 and a half in Davies County. Dispatch records say the truck fishtailed and flipped into the median while the camper landed on its side and began leaking fuel. One occupant was initially reported trapped, but both were able to get out. Indiana State Police handled the crash investigation. According to the Odin Journal, Davies County Commissioners will hold public meetings on September 8th to consider creating two new fire protection districts. The proposed Northwest Davies Fire Protection District would include Elnora, Plainville, Steele Township, and Elmore Township. A separate Barr Township Fire Protection District would include Montgomery, Candleburg, and unincorporated Barr Township. Both districts would be intended to provide fire protection and related services beginning in 2028. The meetings begin at 9 a.m. at the Davies County Government Center in Washington. And beginning around Tuesday, September 1st, crews will begin ramp restrictions to the southbound U.S. 41 off-ramp to State Road 441 in Willow Street in Knox County. At this time, crews will also close the right lane of State Road 441 in Willow Street between U.S. 41 and Emerson Street. Lane closures and restrictions will allow for the widening of the southbound U.S. 41 off-ramp. Work is expected to take about 3 weeks to complete, depending on weather. One lane of traffic will remain open during the project. Work is part of a larger project to improve U.S. 41 in Knox County, and NDOT reminds drivers to slow down, use extra caution, and avoid distractions when traveling in work zones. On the area arrest report, 67-year-old Robert Wise of Odin was arrested on account of OVWI with a controlled substance. Bond was set at $5,000 and bond was posted. 31-year-old Logan Ash of Washington was arrested on counts of battery with a deadly weapon, battery, and reckless driving. No bond was set. 30-year-old Luke Fields of Washington was arrested on 5 counts of arson and counts of possession of marijuana and paraphernalia. No bond was set. And 33-year-old Mario Perez of Clarksville, Tennessee was arrested on account of operating without ever receiving a license. Bond was set at $5,000. And that's a look at news from the First Merchants Newsroom on WAMW.
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10: Good morning, everyone. Here's your latest forecast from the ABK Florian Weather Center as we round out the month of August and we start the month of September. The big story is summer heat. As a matter of fact, it looks like the hottest temperatures we've had all year will be arriving once we move into the month of September. So for today, mostly sunny skies. It's going to be a hot day today. Highs around 95. Then for tonight, mostly clear. We only drop down to 72. For tomorrow, we're looking at sunshine, highs into the upper 90s. The same thing on Wednesday and Thursday, mostly sunny with highs in the upper 90s getting close to 100. And that's your latest forecast. I'm WTWO meteorologist Jesse Walker.
11: This is The General. Turn us up.

Well, Monday got here, and let's make the best of it, shall we? Morgan Wallen is on the way. Parker McCollum here in a second. And Riley Green gets good and rowdy on a Monday morning. Think as you drunk.

0: We were discussing earlier about Dolly's music is kind of the top of the streaming charts right now. Well, her movies are also doing that too. Steel Magnolias and Best Little Whorehouse. A lot of these movies are starting to make a comeback. They're starting to make their way back to television again. And you guarantee you're going to find Steel Magnolias back again. And there's just so many things that she was a part of. And 9 to 5. You know that's going to be on TV again. You can just be guaranteed.
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3: From Shake Broadcasting Sports and the Rhodes Automotive Sports Desk, I'm Brian Emmons. Good morning, everybody. Hope your weekend was a good one. Your boy got out, played a little golf yesterday down at Cambridge, and let's just say the game's starting to round into shape. Speaking of golf, let's give the first swing to them today. The Barreve Lady Vikings finished third with a team score of 338 at the 21-team Vincennes Invitational. Plainville was the winner with a 334. Mooresville was second with 336. Barreve, two shots behind that. Plainsville's Annabelle Hacker was the match medalist with a 68. Barreve's Lauren Knepp was third individually with a stellar 76. Other teams in the area: Jasper 368, Pike Central 389, Vincennes Lincoln 401, the North Davies Cougars shot 406, South Knox 410, Lagodi 473, continuing to do great things in their first year of the program, and North Knox shot 485. In volleyball at the Brownstown Invitational, big win for the Barreve Vikings and Coach Tyler Schulteis. They played through a tough field, came out on top, defeating Brownstown 2-1, then swept Bedford North Lawrence and Trinity Lutheran for the title 2-0. The Washington Hatchets got two pack wins on Saturday. They defeated South Spencer 3-0 and won 3-1 over Mount Vernon. Danica Dowling led in kills in both games, and Addie Williams led in assists. At the Springs Valley Invitational, the North Davies Cougars defeated Orleans 2-1. Forest Park got the Cougs 2-1, but then they bounced back and beat Austin 2-0. Crawford County was the site of boys and girls cross country. Let's start on the girls' side. Floyd Central was the winner, followed by Columbus North and DuPont Manual. Area teams finishing in 9th place, Jasper, 11th place, Pike Central. Barreve was in 16th. Vincennes Lincoln was in 18th in the 27-team field. On the boys' side, 30 teams in contention. Columbus North was the champion. Barreve was 5th. Jasper was 10th. Vincennes Lincoln 13th, South Knox 21st, Lagodi was 27th, Washington was 30th. In boys soccer, the Washington Hatchets continue to play well. They beat Mount Vernon 2-0. Hatchets moved to 3-2 on the year, 2-1 in the pack. Goals by Jackson Brower, Victor Hernandez, Armani Sandoval, and Lincoln McMurray combined for the shutout in goal. At the Little League World Series, Caraco wins the title over Henderson, Nevada. They win that 11-2 in front of 24,844 fans in Williamsport. Let's be a good sport this week. This is Brino from the Rhodes Automotive Sports Desk.
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2: Good morning, everyone. Here's your latest forecast from the ABK Florian Weather Center as we round out the month of August and we start the month of September. The big story is summer heat. So for today, mostly sunny skies. It's going to be a hot day today. Highs around 95. Then for tonight, mostly clear. We only drop down to 72. For tomorrow, we're looking at sunshine, highs into the upper 90s. The same thing on Wednesday and Thursday, mostly sunny with highs in the upper 90s, getting close to 100. And that's your latest forecast. I'm WTWO meteorologist Jesse Walker.
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4: Good morning, everyone. Here's your latest forecast from the ABK Flooring Weather Center as we round out the month of August and we start the month of September. The big story is summer heat. So for today, mostly sunny skies. It's going to be a hot day today. Highs around 95. Then for tonight, mostly clear. We only drop down to 72. For tomorrow, we're looking at sunshine, highs into the upper 90s. The same thing on Wednesday and Thursday, mostly sunny with highs in the upper 90s, getting close to 100. And that's your latest forecast. I'm WTWO meteorologist Jesse Walk.
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0: Okay, ladies, let me give you a checklist. So let's say you're dating and you're just now kind of getting used to being around the new guy. Here's a few things in the man's home you need to look for. All right, fitted sheets. 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Proper bed and fitted sheets. 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Maybe a plant. How about personal touches like photos or trophies? Proper seating. How about a dinner table? There are many things that you could be looking for, but those are the kind of things that so it shows stability. So if you're swinging over there and they're sleeping on the floor and there's lots of fast food bags around, yeah, that's not a good sign.
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7: Good morning, everyone. Here's your latest forecast from the ABK Florian Weather Center as we round out the month of August and we start the month of September. The big story is summer heat. So for today, mostly sunny skies. It's going to be a hot day today. Highs around 95. Then for tonight, mostly clear. We only drop down to 72. For tomorrow, we're looking at sunshine, highs into the upper 90s. The same thing on Wednesday and Thursday, mostly sunny with highs in the upper 90s getting close to 100. And that's your latest forecast. I'm WTWO meteorologist Jesse Walker.
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2: Breaking news this hour from Town Hall. Amit Thomason. After a month of uneasy calm, missiles have been launched again in the U.S.-Iran conflict.
3: The U.S. apparently knocked out Iranian mine-laying missiles on Larak Island, killing some IRGC forces in the process. Sunday night, Iran quickly responded with missiles launched at U.S. bases in Jordan. Reports from the region are that all those Iranian missiles were intercepted. The U.S. continues to stress control of the strait and preventing any new Iranian mines. Richard Boyd reporting.
2: More storms and flooding are possible at the Grand Canyon following a major flash flood. It's left one person dead, about 15 others unaccounted for. The flood disaster along the Nepal-Tibet border has claimed more than 900 lives, with more than 4,500 people missing there.
4: On the Tibetan side of the border, it's now 6 days since the devastating flash floods hit, and no survivors have been found since last week. Yet, even with slim hopes of success, emergency teams are reportedly still combing the worst-hit area around the destroyed border processing center. Chinese police have also begun targeting people whose social media posts are deemed to be exaggerating the seriousness of the emergency, with punishments, including fines and possible detention. Most of those reported as punished have spoken about a much higher death toll, however, with 546 people declared as missing. The real death toll in Tibet is almost certainly far greater than the current official figure.
2: The BBC's Stephen McDonnell in Beijing. Forecasters say Hurricane Katrina has strengthened into a powerful Category 4 storm in the Pacific, but is not threatening any land, although it is expected to kick up waves along parts of the Mexican and Southern California coasts in the coming days. On Wall Street, ahead of the opening bell, Dow futures down 206 points. The Nasdaq futures are off 92 points. More on these stories, townhall.com.
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8: 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A fire at Mount Zion Church near Montgomery brought several emergency agencies to the scene Friday night. Dispatch records say flames were reported at the church on East 900 South shortly before 9 p.m. Crews from Southeast, Montgomery, and Candleburg Fire responded. Authorities also reported the church's front door had been broken into and DNA swabs were collected. Deputies checked other nearby churches and spoke with a witness, and the investigation is ongoing. A Knox County man died following a motorcycle crash Friday afternoon. The Knox County Sheriff's Office says 60-year-old Paul Emmons was traveling north on South Schoolhouse Road when he lost control in a curve and was thrown from the motorcycle. Emmons was taken to Good Samaritan Hospital with multiple internal injuries, where he later died. A house fire Saturday night brought several emergency crews to an apparently abandoned property on East 200 South near Montgomery. Dispatch records say the roof was engulfed when the fire was reported around 10:45 p.m., with flames near utility lines and power still connected to the home. Crews from Montgomery, Candleburg, and Washington Township responded, along with EMS and county officers. The fire was knocked down before 11:30 p.m., with Davies Martin REMC disconnected power at the scene. The state fire marshal's office was contacted, and crews remained on scene into early Sunday morning working hotspots before clearing around 1:45 a.m. Two people were killed and a construction worker seriously injured in a crash Saturday morning on I-69 in Greene County. Indiana State Police say 77-year-old Timothy Graham and Carol Graham of Columbia City died after their truck struck an unoccupied semi near mile marker 93. The semi had been used for an epoxy application project and caught fire following the crash. A 29-year-old construction worker from Fort Wayne was also injured and flown to Escanati Hospital in Indianapolis. The crash shut down I-69 in both directions for several hours while crews investigated, cleaned up spilled epoxy, and inspected a bridge that was struck. All lanes reopened Saturday evening. Two people were killed and four juveniles critically injured in a two-vehicle crash in Pike County. Indiana State Police say the crash happened on State Road 64 at County Road 1000 East. The highway was closed while troopers and emergency crews worked the scene, but has since reopened. The identities of those involved have not yet been released, and the crash remains under investigation. Two people were injured Sunday afternoon when a truck pulling a camper overturned on northbound I-69 near mile marker 66 and a half in Davies County. Dispatch records say the truck fishtailed and flipped into the median while the camper landed on its side and began leaking fuel. One occupant was initially reported trapped, but both were able to get out. Indiana State Police handled the crash investigation. According to the Odin Journal, Davies County Commissioners will hold public meetings on September 8th to consider creating two new fire protection districts. The proposed Northwest Davies Fire Protection District would include Elnora, Plainville, Steele Township, and Elmore Township. A separate Barr Township Fire Protection District would include Montgomery, Candleburg, and unincorporated Barr Township. Both districts would be intended to provide fire protection and related services beginning in 2028. The meetings begin at 9 a.m. at the Davies County Government Center in Washington. And beginning around Tuesday, September 1st, crews will begin ramp restrictions to the southbound U.S. 41 off-ramp to State Road 441 in Willow Street in Knox County. At this time, crews will also close the right lane of State Road 441 in Willow Street between U.S. 41 and Emerson Street. Lane closures and restrictions will allow for the widening of the southbound U.S. 41 off-ramp. Work is expected to take about 3 weeks to complete, depending on weather. One lane of traffic will remain open during the project. Work is part of a larger project to improve U.S. 41 in Knox County, and NDOT reminds drivers to slow down, use extra caution, and avoid distractions when traveling in work zones. On the area arrest report, 67-year-old Robert Wise of Odin was arrested on account of OVWI with a controlled substance. Bond was set at $5,000 and bond was posted. 31-year-old Logan Ash of Washington was arrested on counts of battery with a deadly weapon, battery, and reckless driving. No bond was set. 30-year-old Luke Fields of Washington was arrested on 5 counts of arson and counts of possession of marijuana and paraphernalia. No bond was set. And 33-year-old Mario Perez of Clarksville, Tennessee was arrested on account of operating without ever receiving a license. Bond was set at $5,000. And that's a look at news from the First Merchants Newsroom on WAMW.
9: Good morning, everyone. Here's your latest forecast from the ABK Florian Weather Center as we round out the month of August and we start the month of September. The big story is summer heat. As a matter of fact, it looks like the hottest temperatures we've had all year will be arriving once we move into the month of September. So for today, mostly sunny skies. It's going to be a hot day today. Highs around 95. Then for tonight, mostly clear. We only drop down to 72. For tomorrow, we're looking at sunshine, highs into the upper 90s. The same thing on Wednesday and Thursday, mostly sunny with highs in the upper 90s getting close to 100. And that's your latest forecast. I'm WTWO meteorologist Jesse Walker.
0: Country music on the General.

Well, looky here. Look what this hour's bringing us. Tamela Langley, Joe Nichols, and Nate Smith, one of my favorites from him. It's World on Fire.

0: We've been talking a lot about Dolly, and you can look forward to that for quite a little while because Dolly made a very big impression on our industry. Carly Pearce was one of the many artists that saluted Dolly over the weekend at the Grand Ole Opry, and she said, you know, she, well, learned a lot because she had to do shows at Dollywood because she quit high school to go work there. She did 6 shows a day, 5 days a week. And she was 16 years old. She had that stamina and work ethic and all those things is what helped build her career. Dolly worked hard, and she said, I knew I had to work hard to be able to keep up.
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5: Good morning, everyone. Here's your latest forecast from the ABK Florian Weather Center as we round out the month of August and we start the month of September. The big story is summer heat. So for today, mostly sunny skies. It's going to be a hot day today. Highs around 95. Then for tonight, mostly clear. We only drop down to 72. For tomorrow, we're looking at sunshine, highs into the upper 90s. The same thing on Wednesday and Thursday, mostly sunny with highs in the upper 90s getting close to 100. And that's your latest forecast. I'm WTWO meteorologist Jesse Walker.
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0: That is brand new from Corey Kent. That's called Empty Words. There is a sport, if you want to call it that, called blobbing. It's exactly, well, it's crazy as it sounds. Three guys will jump onto the end of a giant inflatable airbag, launching another person in the air. So this is a world record. Robert Steiner flew more than 92 feet in the air, sitting in the Guinness Book of World Records, and it's called blobbing. 92. How do you measure somebody going 92 feet? How do you know how far it is? I mean, you know they go way up there, but who determines that it's 92 feet? That's my question.
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5: Good morning, everyone. Here's your latest forecast from the ABK Florian Weather Center as we round out the month of August and we start the month of September. The big story is summer heat. So for today, mostly sunny skies. It's going to be a hot day today. Highs around 95. Then for tonight, mostly clear. We only drop down to 72. For tomorrow, we're looking at sunshine, highs into the upper 90s. The same thing on Wednesday and Thursday, mostly sunny with highs in the upper 90s getting close to 100. And that's your latest forecast. I'm WTWO meteorologist Jesse Walk.
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0: say so. The good news, if you choose to see it that way, is that at the end of this week, you're going to have a long weekend. So maybe you shorten up your Friday and not have to work on Monday, get you a nice little long weekend out of the deal. Now, if you're like me and you work anyway, it doesn't really matter. When holidays come and go, you're still working. And if you're like me, hey, thanks for punching that clock. Enjoy Monday, if you will. I know that's kind of a tough thing to say, getting back to work, getting back to school, or whatever you got going on. I'm just happy you got the radio on and you're spending some time with us. I want you to have the very best day possible. Spread some joy, spread some good, and let's meet back here tomorrow.
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5: 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A slow start to the week for the cash hog market wouldn't be a big surprise. Leverage is with the packers, and they've been able to move needed numbers at their pace. Demand remains crucial, and while there have been some bright spots in both global and domestic markets, there continues to be long-term concerns about strength. Pork values were sharply higher Friday, up 226 at 96.06. All of the primals were up, and boxed beef closed mixed with live and solid demand for moderate offerings. This program is brought to you by John Deere. John Deere is proud to support the American farmers and ranchers who harvest our future year in and year out. I'm Megan Grebner, Brownfield.
6: Disease pressure isn't always predictable, but getting ahead of it can be important. Adam Byrne, Technical Service Manager with FMC, says being ahead of the game helps growers maintain their advantage.
7: Each year now, we get more and more reports of early tar spot detection. But that early protection that Xyway LFR fungicide brings is because it's something you can put down at planting or in the side dress in an early season application. And it provides this reservoir of a fungicide in the soil that those roots can pull and systemically move through the plant as the plant grows, constantly refreshing that fungicide so that you've always got that protection as you move through those vegetative and into reproductive stages.
6: He says Xyway LFR fungicide makes notable differences.
7: When you come on a field that has Xyway LFR fungicide, is the plants just look greener, more full. We constantly see this visual kind of, wow, these plants just look healthier.
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8: Good morning, everyone. Here's your latest forecast from the ABK Florian Weather Center as we round out the month of August and we start the month of September. The big story is summer heat. So for today, mostly sunny skies. It's going to be a hot day today. Highs around 95. Then for tonight, mostly clear. We only drop down to 72. For tomorrow, we're looking at sunshine, highs into the upper 90s. The same thing on Wednesday and Thursday, mostly sunny with highs in the upper 90s, getting close to 100. And that's your latest forecast. I'm WTWO meteorologist Jesse Walker.
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1: 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And Peter Asher of Peter and Gordon. 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
2: Breaking news this hour from Town Hall. I'm Richard Thomason. President Trump's border czar says his mission and that of his agency hasn't changed one bit, and the mission being vigorously pursued.
3: Tom Homan extremely engaged in removing illegal aliens who walked right into our country during the Biden-Harris administration. Homan telling CNN's State of the Union program that members of the agency will go where we need to go to arrest and deport illegals. Homan saying President Trump is the president of the U.S. because he promised to enforce immigration law, and that's exactly what we're doing. We're sending a message to the world. The borders are no longer open. You can't come here for a free pass and expect to stay forever. Laura Winters reporting.
2: Iran has launched missiles at American bases in Jordan, with all those missiles knocked down, according to the U.S. military. The Iranian attack came after the U.S. took out Iranian missile launchers on an island in the Strait of Hormuz. Flash flooding in the Grand Canyon has left one person dead, at least 14 others missing.
4: This happened to hit the perfect spot of lining up in the Grand Canyon where it did along Bright Angel Creek. I mean, it's basically a cliff face, like 4,000 feet or so. So that water is just kind of falling straight onto rock and just running straight down into the canyon.
2: Carter Humphreys at the National Weather Service in Flagstaff. The flooding catastrophe along the Nepal-Tibet border has claimed more than 900 lives, close to 5,000 people unaccounted for there. The number of Ebola cases in Congo now topping 6,000, that according to public health officials in the Central African nation. Jury deliberations resume today in the trial of Massachusetts mother Lindsay Clancy, charged in the strangulation deaths of her three young children. She claims postpartum psychosis. Wall Street, the stocks are in the red. The Dow is down more than 300 points. Townhall.com.
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6: Good morning, everyone. Here's your latest forecast from the ABK Florian Weather Center as we round out the month of August and we start the month of September. The big story is summer heat. So for today, mostly sunny skies. It's going to be a hot day today. Highs around 95. Then for tonight, mostly clear. We only drop down to 72. For tomorrow, we're looking at sunshine. Highs into the upper 90s. The same thing on Wednesday and Thursday. Mostly sunny with highs in the upper 90s getting close to 100. And that's your latest forecast. I'm WTWO meteorologist Jesse Walker.
0: This is country. This is the General.
7: The General. On a

Think about it, a week from today is Labor Day. And hopefully that means you'll have the day off for a 3-day weekend, maybe? Here is Morgan Wallen.

Back in the day, Potts Farm was a place to go. Load a truck up, hit the dirt road. Jump the barbed wire, spread the word. Light the bonfire and call the girls. King in the can and the Marlboro man. Jack and Jim were a few good men. Where you learn how to kiss and cuss and fight too. Better watch out for the boys in blue. And all this small town, he said, she said. Ain't it funny how rumors spread? Like I know something y'all don't know. Man, that talk is getting old. You better mind your business, man. Watch your mouth. Before I have to knock that loud mouth out. I'm tired of talking, man. Y'all ain't listening. Them old dirt.

like Shelton with Let Him In Anyway. I'm Sherry Farmer. I hope you had a wonderful weekend. I took my dogs on a road trip, and then I noticed in a tree in my backyard, way up at the kind of, well, the middle part of the tree, I saw a leaf, and it's starting already to change color. I'm trying to hold on to summer as long as possible. And I'm not even a big summer fan. It's just, I'm not a winter fan. I do not like being cold. I don't like being hot either. I'm like that spring fall girl. But regardless, it was just like, wow, the sign. It's coming. So enjoy the rest of the summer again. You know, today is the last day of August. So do all you can. But, you know, you have until September 22nd. That is the first day of fall. So summer is still here. So enjoy those summer things, you know, while you can. I know oftentimes we think summer's over when the kids go back to school, but no.

0: no. Hold on to it again until September 22nd. Lauren, Elena, and Chase Matthew are next with All My Exes.
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8: Good morning, everyone. Here's your latest forecast from the ABK Florian Weather Center as we round out the month of August and we start the month of September. The big story is summer heat. So for today, mostly sunny skies. It's going to be a hot day today. Highs around 95. Then for tonight, mostly clear. We only drop down to 72. For tomorrow, we're looking at sunshine. Highs into the upper 90s. The same thing on Wednesday and Thursday. Mostly sunny with highs in the upper 90s getting close to 100. And that's your latest forecast. I'm WTWO meteorologist Jesse Walk.
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1: Easy to Love, that is Dustin Lynch. What shall we celebrate today? Those out of the ordinary holidays, you know I just love. today is National Matchmaker Day. So perhaps you've set a couple up, or maybe you're thinking about two people and you think, maybe that might work out. Maybe give it a try today. Set them up. It is also Trail Mix Day as well as Eat Outside Day. So, yep, you can eat your trail mix outside and boom, boom. Two birds, one stone. And if you know, you set a couple up, three right there in one day. Kip Moore is up next with Beer Money.
2: 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Angie Steiner with the Davies Community Hospital Foundation joins us. Golf time this Thursday. We got a great group of teams. Angie, we're excited to play some golf for the foundation.
3: Yeah, I can't believe it's only a few days away. We start planning this event in January, and we always think, well, we've got lots of time, but you know, things change, circumstances change, and then you have to pivot. So everything is on track to be a beautiful day, except the weather. I usually take credit for it not being rainy, but unfortunately, we usually have a hot outing, and Thursday will be a hot day.
2: Yeah, but, you know, we're playing golf. We can't complain, right?
3: No, true, true. And what I'm really excited about, because of several reasons, but Skip and Brogan at Washington Country Club and Ironwood Social have really been a huge help this year, helping me figure out how many teams can be in the morning versus the afternoon flight. And Ironwood is closing just for us so that our 100 golfers and volunteers can go inside from the heat to have their lunch.
2: Very nice.
3: So at the end of the first session, those golfers will eat. And before they tee off at 1:30, the second group will eat. So everybody's kind of going to be mingling at the same time.
2: That works great. Very nice. I love it when a plan comes together. And you've got some prizes. You'll have some special hole-in-one. Hole-in-one giveaway is pretty nice there.
3: It is. On number 8, Sarah McCracken from Shelter Insurance has donated the insurance so that if someone does get a hole-in-one on number 8 that day, they have a $10,000 gift certificate coming from Classic Country or Custom Carts here in Washington.
2: That's a par 3. It can be done.
3: It can be done.
2: I have actually birdied that hole before. Not hole-in-one, but I've birdied it for what that's worth. That's the booby prize, I guess. But there's going to be great food, great fellowship, most importantly for a great cause, because this goes to the foundation. And what's your mission this time around, Angie?
3: This year, we are devoting all of our energies and dollars to the Women's Health Center. And it's a pink party, P-A-R-T-E-E. We're going pink for women. I know sometimes people confuse that with breast cancer, but this is just our women's health. So overall, OB services, gynecology, mammograms, DEXA scans, bone density, all of those things all rolled into one center at the hospital. And we are supporting them through various gifts of equipment and opportunities for education.
2: It's, again, a great mission, and the foundation puts this on 33 years, I'm going strong. It's going to be at the Washington Country Club, 2 tee times, 8 a.m., 1:30 p.m., whichever flight you have. Can you squeeze in any more teams? I know that's probably what people are thinking right now.
3: I might be able to squeeze in one team or maybe a couple of individuals that could fill in some spots on teams where their people got pulled back into work or whatever the reason is.
2: But you do need to reach out stat. How do they get a hold of you?
3: I would say call me at the hospital, 812-254-8858. Most importantly, we couldn't do this without our sponsors. 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
2: Very good. Well, we've got our pink shirts. We are all set for the Shake Broadcasting team. We're excited.
3: There is a special prize for the most uniquely attired ensemble.
2: It's going to be a fun day. 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Looking forward to it, Angie. Thank you so much.
3: Thanks for having me.
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5: Good morning, everyone. Here's your latest forecast from the ABK Florian Weather Center as we round out the month of August and we start the month of September. The big story is summer heat. So for today, mostly sunny skies. It's going to be a hot day today. Highs around 95. Then for tonight, mostly clear. We only drop down to 72. For tomorrow, we're looking at sunshine, highs into the upper 90s. The same thing on Wednesday and Thursday, mostly sunny with highs in the upper 90s, getting close to 100. And that's your latest forecast. I'm WTWO meteorologist Jesse Walker.
6: 9 out of 10 of our friends say they only listen to The General. And that one friend? Well, let's just say we may not be friends anymore.

0: That is Zach Top with South of Sanity. I'm Sherry Farmer, and just, you know, update on the passing of Dolly Parton. You know, she passed away last Tuesday at the age of 80, and she was laid to rest on Friday, and it was attended only by immediate family, according to her great-niece, Lainey Parton. So that was a private ceremony. And Tennessee Governor Bill Lee announced plans to rename Nashville International Airport in honor of Dolly Parton. The proposal will be discussed at the Metro Nashville Airport Authority's meeting coming up on September 17th. And this weekend, maybe you caught a couple of Dolly Parton movies. Maybe you just listened to some of her songs. Maybe you forgot about some of the wonderful songs she created. I know I had forgotten about a few of them. And I was in Pilates class, and my Pilates instructor played nothing but Dolly Parton songs. I was like, oh, I forgot about that one. So it was a lot of fun to work out to Dolly over the weekend. And I know she's touched so many lives, and we all miss her so much already. So, you know, you just think about how many generations that she touched. So again, she's missed. Keith Urban is up next with Somebody Like You.
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7: Good morning, everyone. Here's your latest forecast from the ABK Florian Weather Center as we round out the month of August and we start the month of September. The big story is summer heat. So for today, mostly sunny skies. It's going to be a hot day today. Highs around 95. Then for tonight, mostly clear. We only drop down to 72. For tomorrow, we're looking at sunshine. Highs into the upper 90s. The same thing on Wednesday and Thursday. Mostly sunny with highs in the upper 90s getting close to 100. And that's your latest forecast. I'm WTWO meteorologist Jesse Walk.
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2: Breaking news this hour from Town Hall. I'm Rich Thomason. The Strait of Hormuz remains a flashpoint in the six-month-old war between the U.S. and Iran, with the combatants again trading fire.
3: With the U.S. claiming recently that all the Iranian mines in the strait were removed, including by using U.S. underwater drone capability, Iran was apparently ready to counter, deploying new missiles by the strait that had mine-laying capabilities. So the U.S. did preemptive strikes against those missile launchers. Iran says some of their people were killed in those strikes and launched, some reports say, 8 missiles at U.S. bases in Jordan. Reports are that the U.S. intercepted all of those successfully. Richard Boyd reporting.
2: Flash flooding remains a threat in the Grand Canyon, where a wall of water along Bright Angel Creek killed one person, swept away more than a dozen others. Almost 5,000 people still unaccounted for following the flooding along the Nepal-Tibet border. The death toll has topped 900, with a threat of more flooding there. President Trump continues to tweak his political foes by suggesting that he just may run for a third term, term limits notwithstanding. Mr. Trump standing by remarks he made recently at the White House Correspondents' Dinner.
4: Just like my presidency, the second time is always better. It's always better. And the third time will be better yet. I'm only kidding.
2: The president was not kidding when he talked about renaming Lake Ontario Lake America. He signed a name-changing executive order, and now the lake appears on Google Maps as Lake America, at least in the U.S. In Canada, it continues to show up as Lake Ontario, and elsewhere, it bears both names. On Wall Street this morning, stocks deep in the red. The Dow is down about 316 points. The Nasdaq off 88. More on these stories, townhall.com.
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8: Good morning, everyone. Here's your latest forecast from the ABK Florian Weather Center as we round out the month of August and we start the month of September. The big story is summer heat. So for today, mostly sunny skies. It's going to be a hot day today. Highs around 95. Then for tonight, mostly clear. We only drop down to 72. For tomorrow, we're looking at sunshine, highs into the upper 90s. The same thing on Wednesday and Thursday, mostly sunny with highs in the upper 90s getting close to 100. And that's your latest forecast. I'm WTWO meteorologist Jesse Walker.
0: Country done right on the General.

She'll be heading across the pond next month. On the 21st, she will be performing in Paris, France. It's Megan Maroney with Medicine.

0: Country and she knows it. That is Luke Bryan. Let's do it. Let's take a trip down memory lane. This day in history, August 31st. Our first stop is the year 1997. That's when, sadly, we lost Princess Diana of Wales. She passed away at the age of 36 in a car crash in Paris. On this date in history, 1999, the Chicks' Fly album hit stores. And in 2018, A Star is Born, directed by Bradley Cooper and starring Lady Gaga, premiered at the Venice Film Festival. And there you have it, this day in history. Moving forward, we'll hear from Sam Hunt and his song, Kinfolks.
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4: Good morning, everyone. Here's your latest forecast from the ABK Florian Weather Center as we round out the month of August and we start the month of September. The big story is summer heat. So for today, mostly sunny skies. It's going to be a hot day today. Highs around 95. Then for tonight, mostly clear. We only drop down to 72. For tomorrow, we're looking at sunshine, highs into the upper 90s. The same thing on Wednesday and Thursday, mostly sunny with highs in the upper 90s getting close to 100. And that's your latest forecast. I'm WTWO meteorologist Jesse Walker.
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5: Good morning, everyone. Here's your latest forecast from the ABK Florian Weather Center as we round out the month of August and we start the month of September. The big story is summer heat. So for today, mostly sunny skies. It's going to be a hot day today. Highs around 95. Then for tonight, mostly clear. We only drop down to 72. For tomorrow, we're looking at sunshine. Highs into the upper 90s. The same thing on Wednesday and Thursday. Mostly sunny with highs in the upper 90s getting close to 100. And that's your latest forecast. I'm WTWO meteorologist Jesse Walker.
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1: He's a ranch hand in a pinch, man. 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
1: It's Cody Johnson with Horse Back. Now, this sounds exciting, but also a little dangerous. I'm not sure I would want to be one of the first, but the Boom Supersonic Overture, a supersonic jet that could fly from New York to London in just 3.5 hours. It is said to be weeks away from its first test flight. Now, I don't know if that means they're going to be putting humans or just like blowups in there. I'm not sure. It sounds great, but too good to be true, right? Just 3.5 hours to New York to London. Yeah, I want to go to New York. I want to go to London one of these days, but I don't know. I just don't know about that, but we'll have to see what happens. So wishing them nothing but the best on that research and testing. Taylor Swift is next with I Knew It, I Knew You.
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5: 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September beans are down 4 at 1272 and a quarter. November's 4.5, lower at 1283 and a half. September corn's up a half at 512 and a half. December's down 1.5 at 535. Cattle and hogs are all seeing some oversold support. October live cattle are up 145 at 213.17. December's 152 higher at 215.25. September feeders are up $1.82 at 322.72. October hogs are $1.72 higher at 83.62. And December's up 197 at 74.27. I'm John Perkins with a Brownfield Market Update.
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8: Good morning, everyone. Here's your latest forecast from the ABK Flooring Weather Center as we round out the month of August and we start the month of September. The big story is summer heat. So for today, mostly sunny skies. It's going to be a hot day today. Highs around 95. Then for tonight, mostly clear. We only drop down to 72. For tomorrow, we're looking at sunshine. Highs into the upper 90s. The same thing on Wednesday and Thursday. Mostly sunny with highs in the upper 90s getting close to 100. And that's your latest forecast. I'm WTWO meteorologist Jesse Walker.
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1: Students who can read by the end of third grade are 35% more likely to graduate. 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
3: Breaking news at Town Hall. I'm Bob Agnew in Washington. People from around the world are rushing to Nepal to find out about or help find family members still lost in the flooding and mudslides.
4: My wife is missing, and I'm not able to find her.
5: 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Sanjeev Rai, who flew from Boston to find his wife, Jawani Jyoti, in Nepal on a pilgrimage.
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5: Rescue and recovery difficult, roads inaccessible after a glacier gave way, sending water, mud, and rocks down a mountain Wednesday, wiping out a village. Nepal Foreign Secretary Amrit Bahadur Rai.
6: Our immediate national priority remains clear: to save lives, locate missing persons, rescue them, and provide urgent relief to survivors.
5: I'm Julie Walker.
3: President Trump is praising the ongoing efforts of the U.S. in the Strait of Hormuz, saying that the U.S. has no plans of backing down from its demands against Iran. Meanwhile, the United Arab Emirates Air Force has managed to intercept an Iranian drone over its territorial waters. The Defense Ministry said the attack today came after the U.S. and Iran exchanged fire over the weekend. It was the first action on that front in a month. Oil prices on the way up as a result of that renewed action. Brent crude topping at $90 a barrel after the first fight between the two countries in about 30 days. New York's Democrat Governor Kathy Hochul creating political controversy by sporting a hijab.
7: The Democrat governor of New York drawing sharp political backlash after putting on the black hijab during an appearance at an event hosted by the Islamic Cultural Center of New York in the Bronx. The video widely circulated on social media as she speaks to a group of mostly Muslim men. Now, some critics accuse her of engaging in political pandering as we approach the 25-year mark of the radical Islamic terrorist attack on 9/11.
3: This correspondent Laura Winters, more of these stories at townhall.com.
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10: 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A fire at Mount Zion Church near Montgomery brought several emergency agencies to the scene Friday night. Dispatch records say flames were reported at the church on East 900 South shortly before 9 p.m. Crews from Southeast, Montgomery, and Candleburg Fire responded. Authorities also reported the church's front door had been broken into and DNA swabs were collected. Deputies checked other nearby churches and spoke with a witness, and the investigation is ongoing. A Knox County man died following a motorcycle crash Friday afternoon. The Knox County Sheriff's Office says 60-year-old Paul Emmons was traveling north on South Schoolhouse Road when he lost control in a curve and was thrown from the motorcycle. Emmons was taken to Good Samaritan Hospital with multiple internal injuries, where he later died. A house fire Saturday night brought several emergency crews to an apparently abandoned property on East 200 South near Montgomery. Dispatch records say the roof was engulfed when the fire was reported around 10:45 p.m., with flames near utility lines and power still connected to the home. Crews from Montgomery, Candleburg, and Washington Township responded, along with EMS and county officers. The fire was knocked down before 11:30 p.m., with Davies-Martin REMC disconnected power at the scene. The state fire marshal's office was contacted, and crews remained on scene into early Sunday morning working hotspots before clearing around 1:45 a.m. Two people were killed and a construction worker seriously injured in a crash Saturday morning on I-69 in Greene County. Indiana State Police say 77-year-old Timothy Graham and Carol Graham of Columbia City died after their truck struck an unoccupied semi near mile marker 93. The semi had been used for an epoxy application project and caught fire following the crash. A 29-year-old construction worker from Fort Wayne was also injured and flown to Eskenazi Hospital in Indianapolis. The crash shut down I-69 in both directions for several hours while crews investigated, cleaned up spilled epoxy, and inspected a bridge that was struck. All lanes reopened Saturday evening. Two people were killed and four juveniles critically injured in a two-vehicle crash in Pike County. Indiana State Police say the crash happened on State Road 64 at County Road 1000 East. The highway was closed while troopers and emergency crews worked the scene, but has since reopened. The identities of those involved have not yet been released, and the crash remains under investigation. Two people were injured Sunday afternoon when a truck pulling a camper overturned on northbound I-69 near mile marker 66 and a half in Davies County. Dispatch records say the truck fishtailed and flipped into the median while the camper landed on its side and began leaking fuel. One occupant was initially reported trapped, but both were able to get out. Indiana State Police handled the crash investigation. According to the Odin Journal, Davies County Commissioners will hold public meetings on September 8th to consider creating two new fire protection districts. The proposed Northwest Davies Fire Protection District would include Elnora, Plainville, Steele Township, and Elmore Township. A separate Barr Township Fire Protection District would include Montgomery, Candleburg, and unincorporated Barr Township. Both districts would be intended to provide fire protection and related services beginning in 2028. The meetings begin at 9 a.m. at the Davies County Government Center in Washington. And beginning around Tuesday, September 1st, crews will begin ramp restrictions to the southbound U.S. 41 off-ramp to State Road 441 in Willow Street in Knox County. At this time, crews will also close the right lane of State Road 441 in Willow Street between U.S. 41 and Emerson Street. Lane closures and restrictions will allow for the widening of the southbound U.S. 41 off-ramp. Work is expected to take about 3 weeks to complete, depending on weather. One lane of traffic will remain open during the project. Work is part of a larger project to improve U.S. 41 in Knox County, and NDOT reminds drivers to slow down, use extra caution, and avoid distractions when traveling in work zones. On the area arrest report, 67-year-old Robert Wise of Odin was arrested on account of OVWI with a controlled substance. Bond was set at $5,000 and bond was posted. 31-year-old Logan Ash of Washington was arrested on counts of battery with a deadly weapon, battery, and reckless driving. No bond was set. 30-year-old Luke Fields of Washington was arrested on 5 counts of arson and counts of possession of marijuana and paraphernalia. No bond was set. And 33-year-old Mario Perez of Clarksville, Tennessee was arrested on account of operating without ever receiving a license. Bond was set at $5,000. And that's a look at news from the First Merchants Newsroom on WAMW.
11: Good afternoon, everyone. Here's your latest forecast from the ABK Florian Weather Center. Sunshine and hot today. Highs mid-90s. For tonight, mostly clear, down to 72. For tomorrow, sunshine. Highs climbing into the upper 90s. It looks like Wednesday and Thursday the same. Mostly sunny. Highs in the upper 90s. And that's your latest forecast. I'm WTWO meteorologist Jesse Wong.
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0: Worth Your Wild, that is Russell Dickerson. And since today is the last day of August, you know, the summer is winding down, but we do have plenty of time before fall. That officially begins on the calendar, at least, on September 22nd. So USA Today has given us that checklist, you know, to make sure that we get some things done, just a reminder, friendly reminder, things that need to be done before any cold weather hits, starting with prepping for, you know, the bugs, right? And having your HVAC system serviced, the gutters, sealing any kind of leaks, getting that lawn ready for next year, also part of that checklist. So those are just some of the things, you know, we got to do some of those adulting chores to get done before we get into those cold months, according to USA Today. But then again, you know, sometimes you may still have your Christmas tree or your Christmas lights up from last Christmas. And you know what I say? It's okay. You get to it when you can, right? Kane Brown is up next with Woman.
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4: 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Daily gate admission is $10, with kids 14 and under admitted free. 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
6: Good afternoon, everyone. Here's your latest forecast from the ABK Florian Weather Center. Sunshine and hot today. Highs mid-90s. For tonight, mostly clear, down to 72. For tomorrow, sunshine. Highs climbing into the upper 90s. It looks like Wednesday and Thursday the same. Mostly sunny. Highs in the upper 90s. And that's your latest forecast. I'm WTWO meteorologist Jesse Wong.
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0: killing me. That is Parker McCollum. It's time for your random stat of the day. And since a week from this Wednesday, the NFL season officially begins. It'll be, I believe, the kickoff is New England and Seattle Seahawks. And, well, I thought I'd bring this one up because it's kind of a men versus women kind of thing here. You know, according to a recent survey, men are 75% more likely to get mad or angry while watching sports than women. So as we get into football season, I just thought I would share that. My husband really doesn't get moody because he doesn't have a favorite team. Because again, I know we bring this up too much probably, but you know, I was born and raised in St. Louis. And we've lost so many football teams that it's hard for us to have a favorite team anymore. You know, you get attached and they just leave. So you just say, why bother? You know, so you just, you know, hope for good games and exciting action. You don't really think about a favorite team. But anyway, that's my two cents. But yeah, try not to be moody if your team isn't doing well this season. Lady Wilson and John Mayer are together next.
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2: 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The Montgomery Turkey Trot Festival returns for 4 big days, September 10th through the 13th at the Montgomery Ruiton Park. 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
3: Good afternoon, everyone. Here's your latest forecast from the ABK Florian Weather Center. Sunshine and hot today, highs mid-90s. For tonight, mostly clear, down to 72. For tomorrow, sunshine, highs climbing into the upper 90s. It looks like Wednesday and Thursday the same, mostly sunny, highs in the upper 90s. And that's your latest forecast. I'm WTWO meteorologist Jesse Walk.
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0: painted you pretty. That is Hudson Westbrook. All right, if you are a gamer, especially if you're an old school gamer, if you love Atari, well, this is some great news. They are reissuing 39 classic Activision games on old school physical cartridges. Yeah, they're bringing back 39 of them, and they are very well-known titles, too. They're colorful cartridges, like the old school ones, patches, the enamel pins. And some of those games include Pitfall, River Raid, Kaboom, Hero, and Pitfall 2. So pretty exciting. And they will work on original Atari hardware as well as the new stuff. So they're already doing the pre-orders, and it's looking like they will be in stores arriving in time for the holiday season in November. Lainey Wilson and John Mayer are next.
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4: Corn is mixed. Soybeans, cattle, and hogs are higher. I'm John Perkins with the Brownfield Market Update. 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Stein has yield. Soybeans are back to modestly higher, and corn's mostly firm, basically path of least resistance here at the end of the month. September beans are up 1.5 at 1277 and 3/4. November's 1.25 higher at 1289 and a quarter. September corn's up 1.25 at 513 and a quarter. December's 1/4 higher at 536 and 3/4. Cattle and hog futures all look oversold. October live cattle are up 87 at 212.60. December's 95 higher at 214.67. October feeders are up $2 at 318.52. October hogs are up 152 at 83.42. December's 197 higher at 74.27. Brownfield.
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5: Good afternoon, everyone. Here's your latest forecast from the ABK Florian Weather Center. Sunshine and hot today, highs mid-90s. For tonight, mostly clear, down to 72. For tomorrow, sunshine, highs climbing into the upper 90s. It looks like Wednesday and Thursday the same, mostly sunny, highs in the upper 90s. And that's your latest forecast. I'm WTWO meteorologist Jesse Wong.
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2: Breaking news this hour at Town Hall. I'm Bob Agnew in Washington. American forces have carried out new strikes in the Strait of Hormuz. We get an update from correspondent Willie Nelson.
3: The U.S. military struck Iranian targets on Larak Island to stop the deployment of more sea mines in the Strait of Hormuz. A U.S. official said the strikes were aimed at preventing Iran from reseeding the waterway. It is the first known American strike in Iran since late July. Last week, U.S. forces finished clearing mines from the main shipping lane. President Trump has said any vessel placing new mines will be destroyed. Willie Nelson, Washington.
2: The ongoing rescue efforts in Nepal and Tibet now as rescue teams continue searching for people. And we get an update from correspondent Rika Ann Garcia.
4: Rescuers are trying to find trapped workers in hydroelectric plant tunnels after the catastrophic flooding in Nepal and Tibet that killed at least 900 people and left more than 4,000 missing. In a press briefing, Nepal's spokesperson of foreign affairs described the ongoing rescue efforts.
5: Over 10,000 people have been rescued from the regions, including over 323 foreign nationals. As per the available data, about 590 foreign nationals are still missing from 38 countries.
4: Multiple foreign teams were assisting local rescue to find workers in multiple tunnels at Nepal's power plants on the rivers that flooded. I'm Rika Ann Garcia.
2: It's been slow going on Wall Street at this hour. The Dow is down 325 points. Two competing automakers say they've agreed to work together on new technology.
6: Japan's Nissan and Honda will jointly develop computer parts and software for vehicles set to enter the market in fiscal 2029. They'll share standardized parts and electronic control units, as well as software. The company started talks in 2024 to work together in developing electric vehicles and auto intelligence technology in order to pool resources. Rich Thomason reporting.
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9: Good afternoon, everyone. Here's your latest forecast from the ABK Florian Weather Center. Sunshine and hot today, highs mid-90s. For tonight, mostly clear, down to 72. For tomorrow, sunshine, highs climbing into the upper 90s. It looks like Wednesday and Thursday the same, mostly sunny, highs in the upper 90s. And that's your latest forecast. I'm WTWO meteorologist Jesse Wong.
0: We are your soundtrack of summer. We are country. We are The General.

0: What took you so long? That is Jacob Hackworth. I was in my backyard the other day, and I thought, you know what? As kids, we play make-believe. Why does that ever have to stop? And I say that because I know what's in my backyard are some really tall weeds. My husband works a lot, I work a lot, and we don't have time to cut those weeds. And if I did cut them, I probably wouldn't do it right. So they're just out there in the wilderness in our backyard. So I thought I'd share a picture with that, with, well, my dog and I pretending and living in La La Land as if though our weeds were really a beautiful garden that if I had time and if I was living true to my last name, my God-given last name, that I indeed would have a wonderful farm and garden. It would just come natural to me, but it does not. So anyway, I thought I would share my pretend world with you. So can you tell I'm a little frustrated with it? I'm just like, just let it go. Let all that crazy go. So that's what I'm trying to do in the backyard. So maybe you have something similar. Please share photos so I don't feel so bad and alone on this one. Hit me up. Just search for Sherry Farmer on Facebook. Sherry M. Farmer on Instagram. Kenny Chesney is up next with Carry On.
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4: Good afternoon, everyone. Here's your latest forecast from the ABK Flooring Weather Center. Sunshine and hot today, highs mid-90s. For tonight, mostly clear, down to 72. For tomorrow, sunshine, highs climbing into the upper 90s. It looks like Wednesday and Thursday the same, mostly sunny, highs in the upper 90s. And that's your latest forecast. I'm WTWO meteorologist Jesse Wong.
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0: Get to drinking. That is Zach John King. Happy birthday if today is your special day. Some of the celebrities you share your day with include Van Morrison. He is now 81. Richard Gere is 77. Marcia Clark, the unsuccessful prosecutor in the O.J. Simpson trial, is now 73. Debbie Gibson, it was only in her dreams or out of the blue. She's now 56. Chris Tucker, turning 55. Larry Fitzgerald, formerly the wide receiver of the Arizona Cardinals, is 43 today. So happy birthday, everybody. Make it a good one. Have a slice of cake for me. Stella Lefty coming up, as well as Luke Combs. But first, after the break, we've got Blake Shelton for you.
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5: Good afternoon, everyone. Here's your latest forecast from the ABK Florian Weather Center. Sunshine and hot today, highs mid-90s. For tonight, mostly clear, down to 72. For tomorrow, sunshine, highs climbing into the upper 90s. It looks like Wednesday and Thursday the same, mostly sunny, highs in the upper 90s. And that's your latest forecast. I'm WTWO meteorologist Jesse Wong.
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On a

0: That is Stella Lefty with Boston, and she's actually going to be performing at the NASCAR race I'm going to. I've never been to one before, so this is a total first. I would love to be able to meet her, and you're going to think, oh my gosh, well, you're in radio, it should be easy. No, I don't know anybody. So if you do know somebody, I would love to meet her while I'm there and experiencing NASCAR for the very first time at the Worldwide Technology Raceway in Illinois. Like I said, I've never been before. If you have any advice as to what I should wear, like just jeans and a t-shirt? I mean, I just don't know. But again, that's happening on September 13th for me. And so we're just like 14 days away. I got to think about what to wear. Stressing out. So please hit me up in the socials. Let me know. Sam Hunt is next with 23.
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0: I'm Nicole Kresslip with Ag Headline News on Brownfield. Credit conditions remain tight as farm bankruptcies continue to rise. A new partnership could help provide a clearer picture of the financial challenges farmers are facing. Morgan Moss with the National Association of State Departments of Agriculture says the Data on Economic and Bankruptcy Trends in Agriculture, or DET report, is tracking Chapter 11 and 12 bankruptcy filings over the last 5 years.
1: We found about 18% more bankruptcies when incorporating the Chapter 11 data. We see about 11% more bankruptcies this year when compared to that point in time last year. So if we continue on trend, there could be up to 22% increase in bankruptcy filings in 2026.
0: A mid-year survey of Illinois land professionals show most expect cash rents to decline this fall. Dr. Rohan Say with the University of Illinois says it's the third straight year of downward projections.
2: In 2024 survey, respondents expect a $25 per acre decrease for 2025. In 2025 survey, a $15 to $20 per acre decrease, and this year we have only about $3 to $5. So the magnitude is actually decreasing.
0: The Farm Progress Show is this week near Boone, Iowa. National Events Director Matt Jugman tells Brownfield conditions are fit for field demonstrations.
3: We broke into the field demo corn. That was coming out at 18.1% and 56 pound test weight. Nobody has a calibrated yield monitor yet, so I don't know exactly what it's yielding, but it's respectable corn for the field demonstrations, and the moisture's perfect.
0: Brownfield will be on the ground from the event throughout this week. And the USDA says Unknown Destinations bought nearly 160,000 tons of U.S. soybeans Monday morning. I'm Nicole Heslop with Brownfield.
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7: Good afternoon, everyone. Here's your latest forecast from the ABK Florian Weather Center. Sunshine and hot today, highs mid-90s. For tonight, mostly clear, down to 72. For tomorrow, sunshine, highs climbing into the upper 90s. It looks like Wednesday and Thursday the same, mostly sunny, highs in the upper 90s. And that's your latest forecast. I'm WTWO meteorologist Jesse Walk.
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1: This is Mike DeCourcy, voice of the Bar Eve Vikings. 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The Lady Vikings are the defending state champions in Class 2A, and this year they've been moved up to Class 3A. Let's see how they do. 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
2: News this hour at Town Hall. I'm Bob Agnew in Washington. Oil prices are on the way up, owing to renewed hostilities between the U.S. and Iran. Brent crude topped $90 a barrel after the first fighting between the two countries in a month. A U.S. attack on Iranian rocket launchers site in the Strait of Hormuz sent prices up more than 3%. Treasury Secretary Scott Bessent, meanwhile, says the administration plans to impose sanctions on another bank this week as part of its effort to clamp down on Iran-related transactions.
3: Secretary Bessent spoke ahead of Group of 20 meetings in Asheville, North Carolina. He'll be lobbying his counterparts in the world's major and developing economies to participate in the economic isolation of Iran. He says this is going to be financial violence if we have to. We are showing people that we know who you are, you know who you are, and this has got to stop. Rich Thomason, Washington.
2: The Iran war has seen U.S. consumers paying more at the gas pump than they ever have for a month of August. AAA says prices topped $4 a gallon every day in August for the first time ever. Meanwhile, the price of oil continues to rise and stock values are falling.
4: I'm Damian Troisi, and this is Markets in a Minute. Stocks fell in morning trading on Wall Street Monday. The S&P 500 index fell 0.5%. The Dow fell 360 points or 0.7%. The NASDAQ composite fell 0.4%.
2: That is Damian Troisi reporting. And in the Grand Canyon, state and federal officials ramping up their efforts to locate about 15 people missing after a major flash flood. Paige Kaczynski is with the National Weather Service.
5: Anytime we're in our monsoon season, we're going to be dealing with, you know, tricky weather patterns. And so dealing with areas that are in canyons.
2: The National Weather Service in Flagstaff, Arizona says more rain is in the forecast for the canyon. More from townhall.com.
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9: Good afternoon, everyone. Here's your latest forecast from the ABK Florian Weather Center. Sunshine and hot today, highs mid-90s. For tonight, mostly clear, down to 72. For tomorrow, sunshine, highs climbing into the upper 90s. It looks like Wednesday and Thursday the same, mostly sunny, highs in the upper 90s. And that's your latest forecast. I'm WTWO meteorologist Jesse Walk.
0: It's been a corn sweat summer, and we've got more to go. This is The General

He teamed up with Carly Pearce and performed 9 to 5 during a tribute show for Dolly Parton at the Grand Ole Opry this past weekend. Here's Jelly with Hands Up.

all our friends say we're a little country. 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We're all country. 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
1: 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We will be bringing you daily updates at 10:20, 2:20, and 4:20 each day about happenings in our school and community. This update is being brought to you by Bobcat of Davies County, Bill Dobson Ford, Crane Credit Union, Davies Community Hospital, and German American Investments.
2: Beginning on September 7th, the Barrie Senior Class will have the first of several events to raise money for the annual class trip to Washington, D.C. and New York City. A Pueblo in Washington will host these events and will donate 10% of all sales and proceeds on these nights back to the senior class. For more information, you can contact the high school office at 812-486-3265.
1: The annual Turkey Trot Festival will begin next week. Season passes for the event can be purchased from members of the Barif Band, and also forms for the Co-Ed Mud Volleyball Tournament are available in the Barif High School office. Costs for the season passes for this year's Turkey Trot are $45.
2: In sports, tonight on the sports calendar, the boys' tennis team will host Floyd Central beginning at 4 o'clock, and the girls' golf team will be at Jasper beginning at 5 o'clock. Tomorrow, the boys' soccer team will host Northeast Dubois, while the girls' volleyball team will be on the road at Evansville Memorial. Our next Lady Viking volleyball broadcast will be on September 5th in the Barrie tournament. Join Mike DeCourcy and Brian Emmons on the call for all of the action.
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5: Good afternoon, everyone. Here's your latest forecast from the ABK Florian Weather Center. Sunshine and hot today, highs mid-90s. For tonight, mostly clear, down to 72. For tomorrow, sunshine, highs climbing into the upper 90s. It looks like Wednesday and Thursday the same, mostly sunny, highs in the upper 90s. And that's your latest forecast. I'm WTWO meteorologist Jesse Wong.
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6: Good afternoon, everyone. Here's your latest forecast from the ABK Florian Weather Center. Sunshine and hot today. Highs mid-90s. For tonight, mostly clear, down to 72. For tomorrow, sunshine. Highs climbing into the upper 90s. It looks like Wednesday and Thursday the same. Mostly sunny. Highs in the upper 90s. And that's your latest forecast. I'm WTWO meteorologist Jesse Wong.
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0: Back in the Bottle, that is Randy Houser. I'm Sherry Farmer. I hope you had a wonderful weekend. I get to take a little road trip with my doggies. And I did notice, too, this weekend while my dogs were outside playing that in the trees, I saw that one leaf, the one leaf that starts the change. So, yes, I have one of them. And I saw it. I was like, no. And I had to get my camera out and like zoom in. And I'm like, there it is. So you can check that out on my socials. Just search for Sherry Farmer and let me know if you're starting to see any of those fall signs, you know, except for, you know, of course, all the things we see in the store, all the Halloween decorations, but still just nature doing its thing, letting us know that summer is almost over. So make the most of it. Today, of course, the last day of August 2026. Tomorrow we start September. And of course, September 22nd, we welcome fall. So, but there's lots to do between now and then. So make the best of it. Luke Bryan is up next with Country, and she knows it.
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7: Good afternoon, everyone. Here's your latest forecast from the ABK Florian Weather Center. Sunshine and hot today, highs mid-90s. For tonight, mostly clear, down to 72. For tomorrow, sunshine, highs climbing into the upper 90s. It looks like Wednesday and Thursday the same, mostly sunny, highs in the upper 90s. And that's your latest forecast. I'm WTWO meteorologist Jesse Walk.
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1: Good afternoon, everyone. Here's your latest forecast from the ABK Florian Weather Center. Sunshine and hot today, highs mid-90s. For tonight, mostly clear, down to 72. For tomorrow, sunshine, highs climbing into the upper 90s. It looks like Wednesday and Thursday the same, mostly sunny, highs in the upper 90s. And that's your latest forecast. I'm WTWO meteorologist Jesse Wong.
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0: 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We were listening when you said you want more of those songs you know and love. Perfect example on the way from Toby Keith. A message for his haters, if you will. And Tyler Hubbard is standing by as well.
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6: Good afternoon, everyone. Here's your latest forecast from the ABK Florian Weather Center. Sunshine and hot today, highs mid-90s. For tonight, mostly clear, down to 72. For tomorrow, sunshine, highs climbing into the upper 90s. It looks like Wednesday and Thursday the same, mostly sunny, highs in the upper 90s. And that's your latest forecast. I'm WTWO meteorologist Jesse Wong.
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0: He is set to play, among other gigs, a post-game concert after a Nebraska Cornhuskers football game this fall. Going to make a lot of fans at Memorial Stadium in Lincoln very happy. Cole Swindell as Girl Dad. Don't go far. Brad Paisley's got a song we know and love.
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6: Good afternoon, everyone. Here's your latest forecast from the ABK Florian Weather Center. Sunshine and hot today, highs mid-90s. For tonight, mostly clear, down to 72. For tomorrow, sunshine, highs climbing into the upper 90s. It looks like Wednesday and Thursday the same, mostly sunny, highs in the upper 90s. And that's your latest forecast. I'm WTWO meteorologist Jesse Wong.
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3: Breaking news this hour at Town Hall. I'm Bob Agnew in Washington. Treasury Secretary Scott Bessent is meeting with finance ministers of the world's largest economies this week at a time when the U.S. has disrupted the international trade balance with Iran, trying to put more pressure on the Islamic regime to accede to its demands. He says he's also looking for more support from the European Union.
4: I would think that they are lashing out kinetically because they are losing economically. And I want to thank the European Union for their very fulsome support for Operation Economic Outcast. They made it known today in the strongest terms that they support it.
3: And Bessent opened a meeting of the group of 20 finance ministers today in Asheville. Rescue crews looking for missing people have found at least two bodies since a flash flood swept through the Grand Canyon. Forecasters are warning more flooding could be on the way, along with more rain in the forecast. A bill in California recognizes two Islamic holidays is headed to Democrat Governor Gavin Newsom's desk to be signed into law.
5: The state of California could soon formally recognize two Muslim holidays. Assembly Bill 2017 would allow state workers to take those days off and allow public schools to close for the 2 days as well.
3: That's Laura Winters reporting. People from around the world rushing to Nepal to help find or help family members lost in the flood last week.
6: My wife is missing and I'm not able to find her.
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11: Good afternoon, everyone. Here's your latest forecast from the ABK Florian Weather Center. Sunshine and hot today, highs mid-90s. For tonight, mostly clear, down to 72. For tomorrow, sunshine, highs climbing into the upper 90s. It looks like Wednesday and Thursday the same, mostly sunny, highs in the upper 90s. And that's your latest forecast. I'm WTWO meteorologist Jesse Wong.
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0: number of people who started off strictly as a songwriter, later becoming a performer as well. Kelsey Hart and his Love to Be That Guy, his latest one. Got a cross-genre duet just a couple minutes from now. Lainey Wilson linking up with John Mayer.
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0: 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Cost for the season passes for this year's Turkey Trot are $45.
1: In sports, tonight, on the sports calendar, the boys' tennis team will host Floyd Central beginning at 4 o'clock, and the girls' golf team will be at Jasper beginning at 5 o'clock. Tomorrow, the boys' soccer team will host Northeast Dubois, while the girls' volleyball team will be on the road at Evansville Memorial. Our next Lady Viking volleyball broadcast will be on September 5th in the Barrieff Tournament. 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
4: Good afternoon, everyone. Here's your latest forecast from the ABK Florian Weather Center. Sunshine and hot today, highs mid-90s. For tonight, mostly clear, down to 72. For tomorrow, sunshine, highs climbing into the upper 90s. It looks like Wednesday and Thursday the same, mostly sunny, highs in the upper 90s. And that's your latest forecast. I'm WTWO meteorologist Jesse Walk.
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we could sing, we'd audition to be on the road. You know, that singing show with Keith Urban and Blake Shelton. But we can't, so we'll just keep singing in the shower right here in Washington. We are the General. We are the General.

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4: Good afternoon, everyone. Here's your latest forecast from the ABK Florian Weather Center. Sunshine and hot today. Highs mid-90s. For tonight, mostly clear, down to 72. For tomorrow, sunshine. Highs climbing into the upper 90s. It looks like Wednesday and Thursday the same. Mostly sunny. Highs in the upper 90s. And that's your latest forecast. I'm WTWO meteorologist Jesse Wong.
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You know, Matt from accounting that just kind of lingers.

0: Couple of guys who were together on tour last summer, together on the track this summer. George Burge alongside Luke Bryan and his Ride, Ride, Ride. Don't go far. Florida Georgia Line has a song that we know and love in just a couple. Plus, we'll bring you Megan Maroney.
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9: Good afternoon, everyone. Here's your latest forecast from the ABK Florian Weather Center. Sunshine and hot today, highs mid-90s. For tonight, mostly clear, down to 72. For tomorrow, sunshine, highs climbing into the upper 90s. It looks like Wednesday and Thursday the same, mostly sunny, highs in the upper 90s. And that's your latest forecast. I'm WTWO meteorologist Jesse Wong.
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0: On, courtesy of Kenny Chesney. It is the latest one from a Country Music Hall of Famer and a guy who decided to skip his traditional summertime tour and do the Vegas residency thing instead this year, just like he did last year. Kip Moore, just a couple minutes from now.
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5: Here is your weather forecast from the ABK Flooring Weather Center for this evening. Mostly clear skies. Look for a low overnight of 72. Sunny and hot for your Tuesday. An afternoon high nearing 98 degrees. Heat index values as high as 102. Clear skies tomorrow night with a low 75. And for Wednesday, sunny and hot with a high near 98.
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0: had a crossover success in the form of Happen to Me, and a song that certainly could be another crossover success right there. We'll have to wait and see. Worth Your Wild from Russell Dickerson. We'll hear from Cole Swindell in just a couple. Guy who started off working the merch table for Luke Bryan, and Brett Eldridge is still to come.
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2: 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The Chandelier Barn Market returns with their Harvest and Home Fall Market. 100-plus vendors September 4th and September 5th at the Daviess County 4-H Center at Eastside Park in Washington. 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The Montgomery Turkey Trot Festival returns for four big days, September 10th through the 13th at the Montgomery Brewerton Park. This year's featured entertainment is John Foster on the big stage Friday night and Lone Star Saturday. 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
3: Here is your weather forecast from the ABK Flooring Weather Center. For this evening, mostly clear skies. Look for a low overnight of 72. Sunny and hot for your Tuesday. An afternoon high nearing 98 degrees. Heat index values as high as 102. Clear skies tomorrow night with a low 75. And for Wednesday, sunny and hot with a high near 98.
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0: Always good to have an old friend back, and that's what we got in the form of Blake Shelton right there, never too far from the spotlight. And it's his latest one, Let Him In Anyway. Song that has crossed over to the pop chart from Stella Lefty, her breakout single Boston is on the way, and something from Shaboozey, too.
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7: Here is your weather forecast from the ABK Flooring Weather Center for this evening. Mostly clear skies. Look for a low overnight of 72. Sunny and hot for your Tuesday. An afternoon high nearing 98 degrees. Heat index values as high as 102. Clear skies tomorrow night with a low 75. And for Wednesday, sunny and hot with a high near 98.
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1: 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The

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1: Hey, very delightful. Good evening to you, and welcome out once again to Great American Ballpark in downtown Cincinnati. Tonight, it's the lid lifter of a three-game get-together with the San Diego Padres. They come to town to battle the Redlegs, and right-hander Brady Singer takes the ball for the series opener. He's 5-12 with a 4.72 ERA. Michael King's been throwing the ball well for the Padres. The right-hander's 8-9. He has a 3.23 ERA. First pitch comes your way shortly, but right now, here's Yid with today's pregame show. Yid?
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2: Catcher Will Banfield explains how he goes about making in-game adjustments, plus you'll hear how a Dayton Dragon infielder put his name in the record book. 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

0: Reds begin a three-game series tonight against the San Diego Padres here at Great American Ballpark. And this is the Cincinnati Reds pregame show. I'm Dave Armbruster. Catcher Will Banfield was called up earlier this month from AAA Louisville. Banfield put up some decent offensive numbers in Louisville, but he was really brought here for his defense. And Tommy Thrall had a chance to talk with Banfield about making in-game adjustments with the pitcher on the mound.
1: You get pitchers that, you know, one strength may be this, but on this particular day, that might not be there for them. Obviously, the game plan revolves around what a pitcher does well. Once you get into the game and you start to realize what a pitcher has on a given day, how much do you have to adjust to that, and how much is it, let's get this guy going where he needs to go?
2: Yeah, for sure. I think the biggest thing is trust in that situation. You know, somebody might not have their best stuff, or they might not have their best pitch in the first or second inning. You know, that doesn't mean I'm going to abandon it. You know, that pitch could be there in the fourth or fifth inning when, you know, they're making pitches now and they're into the game and, you know, big situations come. So that's where the trust part comes in there, him knowing that I trust in this pitch still throughout the game, and him knowing that he can throw that pitch whenever he wants to, even if it's not on early in the game. So, you know, the good thing for us, we're back there, we're seeing the whole field, seeing the whole game, so we're able to kind of see that early, you know, if that pitch isn't on. But you know, we're trying to go back to that and, you know, keep that thing in the bag, because we also want the other team to know that, you know, he still has it. He's still going to throw it.
1: You saw Luis May and Zach Maxwell down in AAA. What were some of the adjustments you saw those guys make down there that they've been able to carry over up here?
2: Yeah, for sure. I just seen that they started filling up the zone a lot, you know, in AAA, and, you know, it showed the results that they had there once they were filling up the zone like that. You know, catching those guys down there for, you know, the past month, they got some crazy swings, especially when they were in the zone. They got the 0-2, 1-2 fast, and the guys are in protect mode, and you can't really be in protect mode when you're facing stuff, you know, that they have. So I think that's the biggest thing. They started filling up the zone and trusting in their stuff, so it's really fun to watch.
1: For you personally, it looks like you've made some pretty good advances offensively from last year to this year. What's been the difference for you?
2: Yeah, I went and honed in a little bit on some things in the offseason. I think the biggest thing is knowing that I have a base to fall back on. Everybody's going to have some struggle in this game. So knowing that, you know, I have something I can fall back on throughout the season, I don't have to try to do a bunch of different things, you know, mechanically or setup-wise. I think that's been the biggest thing, is knowing that what I have setup-wise works at the plate. And now it's really just mindset approach for the game. So I think that's been the biggest thing for me.
1: We'll appreciate the time.
2: Yeah, thank you.
0: While the Reds no longer have a realistic shot of making the postseason, they certainly can play spoiler, and that starts tonight. This San Diego team comes to town just a half game behind the Arizona Diamondbacks in the race for that third and final wild card spot in the National League. After going 18-7 in April, the Padres had a losing month of May. They had a losing month in June. They went 13-13 in July, but here in August, they are 16-11. We are getting you ready for the Reds and Padres, and this is the Reds Radio Network.
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6: 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Fans in attendance on Saturday will receive an LA De La Cruz City Connect 2.0 bobblehead thanks to St. Elizabeth Healthcare while supplies last. 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

0: one run 6 times. That's 9 out of 28 games where the Reds have scored one run or less. Look, every offense is going to have good nights and bad nights. That's part of baseball. But this Reds team does feel like a more extreme version of that. The Reds have the worst batting average and strikeout rate in baseball, but they also have the fourth most homers and are 7th in Major League Baseball in walk rate. There's probably something to be said about an offense that has some good qualities, but just hasn't rounded into form. The Reds offense is going to get a real test over the next couple weeks. They're going to face some really good pitching against the Padres, Brewers, and Dodgers. Let's see how they fare. My name is Nick Kirby, and I co-host the daily Chatterbox Reds podcast. Go Reds!
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0: Well, a little history was made yesterday as the High A Dayton Dragons were playing in Fort Wayne.
2: One home run away from the Dragons' all-time record. And the pitch. High drive left field, backing up Garrity, looks up, and that one is out of here. He has tied the record. John Michael Bale, line drive, home run, left field. Attaboy, John Mike, you've just tied the Dragons' all-time home run record.
0: That's the voice of the Dayton Dragons, Tom Nichols. That was home run number 30 for Fail. He is now tied with Chris Williamson, who played for the Dragons from 2000 to 2002. Back in 2023, by the way, Fail finished his college career at North Greenville University in South Carolina with 81 home runs. That is a Division II record. The Reds welcome Brady Singer back to the mound tonight. The right-hander is 5-12 with a 4.72 ERA and 26 starts. Last time out, he gave up 3 runs on 6 hits in 5 2/3 innings against the Giants. Singer has only made 2 career starts against the Padres. He is 1-0 with an even 3 ERA. And this Welcome Back report is brought to you by Elk & Elk, serious lawyers for serious injuries, and an official sponsor of the Cincinnati Reds. Call 1-800-ELK-OHIO. Stick around. Tommy sits down with Reds manager Terry Francona next. 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
1: Welcome back to the Reds pregame showtime for our daily chat with Reds manager Terry Francona. Tito, Chase Burns, a nice bounce back outing. I know you were asked about that before the game yesterday, but to see him bounce back as late into the season as he did, what does that say? What do you continue to learn about him as this year goes along?
2: Kind of like we've been talking about Sal. I think it's the same with Chase. He's just really good. Like, you know, I know there's a lot of questions about his innings limits and thing, and I understand it all. But I think he's held his stuff really, really well all year. And that's a testament to his work ethic, and because he gets after it in between starts and he takes care of what he's supposed to. And I, you know, again, now we're going to have to, this last month, we're going to scale it back a little bit. And when I say scale it back, I don't mean he's going to go out and pitch and not throw hard, but we'll keep an eye on him because we want him to finish the year. We think that's important because we want to set him up for next year, but we don't want to overdo it. So you try to use, the best way I can put it is common sense. And sometimes I think you throw out the numbers and things like that because they can be misleading, and just use the best common sense you can.
1: You know him better than anybody. You're in the trenches with him, but he seems to kind of wear the workload like a badge of honor. I mean, he seems to take a lot of pride in being able to answer the bell every fifth day and still being out there, given the fact that he's thrown more innings than he's ever thrown in his life. Is that fair? Do you see the same thing?
2: I think it's totally fair. I think having a guy like Brady Singer around all year pays dividends, not just when Brady's pitching. I think that's the way Brady's been, and it's wearing off on guys, and I think that's a good thing. It's real. And I told Chase yesterday when I'm out to get him, I said, next year you're going to face this hitter. I said, not now. And he kind of smiled and laughed. He gets it. He's a smart kid.
1: And it was a long at bat before that. But how bad, when he went back out there, how bad did you want to get him through that sixth inning?
2: Oh, I told Trace during the inning, I said, if he gets him out, I'm going to let him face him. Because if we did that, then he was going to face two more hitters. And the at bat just went so long. And I went over to Trace. I go, I can't do it. I didn't want to take him out. I just thought it'd be the wrong thing.
1: We continue our pregame chat with Reds manager Terry Francona in a moment on the Reds Radio Network.
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1: Welcome back to our pregame chat with Reds manager Terry Francona. Tito, it was a special day for the Cubs at Wrigley Field yesterday with a couple of guys going into their Hall of Fame One of them you know pretty well, and that would be John Lester. How special was it to be on hand to see him go into the Cubs Hall of Fame? And I know you got a chance to catch up with him a little bit, too.
2: Even just, like, to see his mom and dad. I mean, I went through so much with this kid. I mean, he had cancer, and I was talking to his mom and dad. And, you know, I mean, we got really close. And when you see a kid come up from Double A and you see him mature and he turn nice, then, you know, his kids are, two of them are taller than me. It just, and his family, they're such nice people. It was really meaningful for me. I was glad I could be there and just to be proud of them.
1: Always good to get out of Wrigley Field with a series win. Nice to get the win yesterday, especially in front of a national TV audience. Unfortunately, Ellie left the game early with the quad. What's the latest on him? How's he? I know he's in the lineup today, but he's only DHing. So where does he stand right now?
2: He went and got him imaged, and he's got a small strain, which I think in the grand scheme of things is good. I think it's okay to say Ellie's a little different than other people. One, he heals like nobody's business. And two, he's kind of a throwback where, hey, he goes, I'm supposed to play. I'm going to play. Now, I do think, and Tim Kremchek, I think, I'm glad we have him because Tim's one of the best, but he also can talk to athletes. And he told Ellie, he goes, you can play through this. He goes, but if it gets worse, you can't mess this up.
1: Is this the type of situation where he hits a routine grounder? Maybe it just gear it down a little bit, but as the way he plays, that's not an instinct for him.
2: No, but he understands it. I think we use the word governor, and I think he understands that. And, you know, depending on how he's feeling, but he's played through much worse. I think he'll be okay.
1: That's Reds manager Terry Francona. Reds and Padres kick off the series coming up shortly. It has more of the pregame show next on the Reds Radio Network.
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17: Here's tonight's pitching matchup for Cincinnati. It's right-hander Brady Singer. He is 5-12 with a 4.72 ERA. Right-hander Michael King goes to the mound for San Diego. He's 8-9. His ERA 3.23. The Reds and Padres are coming up next on the Reds Radio Network.
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0: Here at Great American Ballpark, it's game one of three between the Reds and San Diego Padres. 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
1: All right, thanks a lot, Jed. Well, it's a beautiful evening for baseball here in Cincinnati. 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And we begin with the visiting Padres, managed by Craig Stammen. The Padres are 72-65. They're in third place in the NL West, but just a half game out of the National League wild card. Leading things off, the right fielder Fernando Tatis Jr. hitting second, the second baseman Jake Cronenworth. Manny Machado will play third base and hit third. Batting fourth, the first baseman, Ty France. Jackson Merrill's in center field hitting fifth. Batting sixth, the designated hitter, Xander Bogaerts. Dustin Harris plays left field and hits seventh. Batting eighth and catching, Luis Campusano, and Sungmoon Song will bat ninth and play short. Michael King starts on the mound for the Padres. Now for Terry Francona's Reds, the right fielder Hector Rodriguez will get it started. Batting second, the DH, Ellie De La Cruz. Sal Stewart's at first base, hitting third. Batting fourth, the left fielder J.J. Bleda. Tyler Stevenson will catch and bat fifth. Hitting sixth, the third baseman Eugenio Suarez. Matt McClain's at short, hitting seventh. Batting eighth, the center fielder T.J. Friedel. And hitting ninth, the second baseman Edwin Arroyo. Brady Singer starting in the mound for the Reds. Pleased as always to be joined by the Cowboy, Jeff Brantley. I'm Tommy Thrall. Great to be with you tonight. Cowboy, the Reds need a strong start from Brady Singer.
2: And I think each time that Singer has been out there, he, for the most part, he's given the Reds an opportunity to win the ball game. Now, it's not a shutout type of ball game, but the Reds have got to score some runs to win anyway.
1: Absolutely. It's the Reds and the Padres. Hope you enjoy. Let's play. 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Count on the Padre leadoff man, Fernando Tatis Jr. Now Singer misses upstairs with a fastball. 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Now Singer feathers a slider over the inside corner to Tatis. Two balls, one strike, the count on the San Diego leadoff man. He's hitting 282 on the year, but he's been struggling mightily lately, and he swings through a slider down and away. Back-to-back sliders now from Singer.
2: I think when you look at this Padre lineup, just the names that are in there, you think, boy, these guys must really hit. That has been the downfall of the Padres this year.
1: They really aren't hitting right now. Swinging a bouncing ball deep short. McClain way over in the whole field. Low
2: nice
1: throw,
2: play.
1: Picked at first by Sal in time. Nice job on both sides. First, McClain ranging far into the hole. He's over there playing short while Ellie's on the mend. And then a nice pick on the other side by Sal Stewart.
2: You know, the ball's hit on the ground, and you look up in that area. It's normally Ellie standing there, and it's Matt McClain. And then you think, has he got enough arm to get it there? And he did.
1: Looked like when McClain let it go, he was kind of wondering the same thing.
2: Yeah.
1: It got there.
2: Because Tatis can move.
1: Jake Cronenworth takes in off the plate for ball one. Cronenworth's hitting 222, four home runs, 26 driven in. Talking about this Padre team, they're on kind of a rough stretch right now. They have lost three straight, swept over the weekend down to the Trop, and it was a house of horrors for this San Diego team down there. Just about everything that could possibly go wrong for them did. So they got swept, and now they have lost five of six, a wave and a miss and a cutter, and Singer has Cronenworth behind the count, a ball and two strikes after he fell behind with a first pitch fastball. One ball, two strikes, nobody on, one man out. But over the last six, this is a Padre team that's hitting just over 150 when they get runners in scoring position. The 1-2 pitch, and Cronenworth takes up and in.
2: Well, ball, I think you look at what their manager, Craig Stammen, said after being the rough ball games there in Tampa. He said, hey, our season is coming down to our series against the Reds and how we respond to adversity. And you're not into September yet, and you're still knocking on the door of the wild card. I mean, that's just kind of throwing down the gauntlet.
1: Well, they've gone from a two-game lead in the wild card to a half game back. The pitch is swung on and fouled away. Still two balls and two strikes here on Cronenworth.
2: And I think every manager is trying to get their players ready to play and trying to force the issue, especially this time of the year. You don't really have a chance to kind of wallow in your sorrows. Tomorrow's a new game.
1: 2-2, wave and a miss. Got him with a fastball up and away, and down on strikes, Cronenworth. Two gone here in the Padres' first inning. Now Manny Machado will come to the plate. Machado putting up very non-Manny Machado-like numbers, only hitting .214, 24 home runs, 74 RBIs. It's been a season of peaks and valleys, but the highs just haven't been quite as high for him, nor have they been as long for him as he's accustomed to and the Padres are accustomed to. Swung on, fouled back to the right, strike one on Manny Machado, but he's dealing with a lot right now, a lot of nagging injuries, as you would imagine most players would be dealing with, and he's not one to make excuses. He's going to go out there, and he's going to answer the bell and be in the lineup day in and day out. The pitch is down and away, one ball, one strike.
2: Well, he's got to show up. He's got his protege in the Reds' dugout, and he's leading baseball in RBIs, and his name is Sal Stewart.
1: One ball, one strike on Machado. Here comes the pitch, a wave and a miss. Good breaking ball there. And now it's a ball and two strikes here on Manny Machado. Machado hit .292 in July, and the average has plummeted after seven home runs last month. The pitch down and away. Just one this month, so it's not just the average. The power has fallen off a cliff. Two balls, two strikes on Machado with nobody on and two outs. Singer trying for a 1-2-3 first inning into his windup. Here he comes. Swung on, and it's lined to the left center field gap, and that's going to roll into the alley. Cut off by the left fielder Blade, but Machado is going to go drifting into second base with a two-out double. But he's still Manny Machado, and he's still got to make a pitch to the guy, no matter how much he's struggling right now.
2: Yeah, this breaking ball stays up and out over the plate. And even when Machado is not going well, that's a pitch that he has always handled.
1: And he makes it look easy, too. Just kind of throws the bat head at it and drives it right into the alley. So he's at second base now with two outs, and the batter is Ty France. France having a really nice season. The former Red hitting .287 for the Padres this year. 19 home runs. He's one home run shy of his 2022 career high. France takes a look at a strike on the outside corner, and it's nothing and one. He has driven home 59 this year.
2: Well, the Reds play France to pull the ball, and when he was in a Reds uniform, he hit the ball the other way, and there's a huge hole on the right side of the infield. He's trying to go with that swing.
1: Fouled off to the right into the second deck. Arroyo kind of jockeying in behind Machado at second base. Sal Stewart deep off the bag at first base, but still a big hole on the right side for France. Here's the 0-2. Swing, and he pulls this on the ground, bouncing into the left side. Cut off by Suarez. He'll throw across nice in play. Time, hitting over. So the Reds work around the two-out double from Machado. He's left standing at second. It's the Padres nothing. Reds coming up on the Reds Radio Network.
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7: Hi, this is Tim O'Connell, Senior Vice President of Ballpark Operations at the Cincinnati Reds. From the first pitch to the final out, SBM ensures every seat shines. Our custodial teams keep ballparks spotless so fans can focus on the game and not the grime.
1: Let's come to that here in the first inning. Hector Rodriguez will stand in to lead things off against Michael King and Cowboy. This is a guy that's been throwing the ball awfully well for the Padres, and he could give the Reds some fits. They've already faced him once this year. His first pitch to Rodriguez right in there for a called strike. Count is nothing and one. What makes him so tricky?
2: Firm with the fastball. He can sink it. He can cut it on the inside part of the plate to lefties. But the changeup, that is the equalizer.
1: The 0-1, swinging a bouncer foul, first base side on a slider, and the count is nothing and two on a guy that's swinging the bat awfully well right now, and Hector Rodriguez.
2: Yeah. Rodriguez is kind of a wild card because I don't think opposing pitchers really know exactly how to pitch him, and he's a little warm right now.
1: 0-2. Rodriguez swings, as you were saying, lines it.
2: Right, he's warm, very warm.
1: Right between first and second on an 0-2 pitch. And he's aboard with a leadoff single. And when you talk about not knowing how to pitch a guy, that's evidence of that right there, because that's a changeup. It's off the plate away, and he just kind of throws the bat head at it.
2: Well, it's also, I think, a compliment to Hector Rodriguez that he can take a pitch like that and do something with it, because that was a pretty good pitch. It was off the outside corner. He got enough of the barrel to it to hook it through the right side of the infield.
1: Now Ellie De La Cruz with the runner at first base and nobody out. First pitch to him is up and away for ball one. Now, put yourself in Michael King's shoes right now. You just threw what is really one of your best pitches, your changeup, to a rookie hitter that just hooked it into right field. I mean, does that kind of make you pause a little bit on a pitch that you're going to need a breaking ball in for a strike?
2: It does in the moment. But it doesn't really affect how you're going to pitch until you give up multiple hits on that same pitch.
1: Rodriguez on at first with nobody out. The right-hander King sets. High hold. And now turn and throw to first to chase Rodriguez back into the bag safely.
2: But traditionally for King, against a left-handed hitter, he'll use that backdoor breaking ball. We've seen it a couple times here to De La Cruz. He can front door the fastball, but the changeup fading off the plate following that backdoor slider, that's a tough one.
1: Here's the 1-1. And again, a backdoor breaking ball hangs off the outside edge to Ellie, who's up there from the left side against the right-handed throwing Michael King. Rodriguez away from first. Ellie waiting on the 2-1 pitch, and King turns it loose. Swung on, and Ellie hits it high and deep center field. Merrill back at the wall. He leaps, and he caught it right in front of the 404 sign in center field. A leaping catch by Jackson Merrill. Ellie just missed it, and that's the first out here in the first inning.
2: Well, I thought he had it when he hit it. It was a changeup. It had Ellie out in front, but Ellie has such great extension. He was able to get the barrel to it. It wasn't just quite the normal finish.
1: And it didn't look like it had quite enough, even had Merrill not leaped near the wall. I still don't think it would have got out of here. Wasn't quite a home run robbing catch from Merrill. First pitch, a strike to Sal Stewart.
2: You never know with these Padre outfielders. The ball can appear to be in the glove and then magically go over the wall. And you know where I'm going with that.
1: Absolutely. It's still haunting him. Here's the 0-1 pitch to Sal Stewart. Swinging a little looper over first.
2: That.
1: And that's going to land just inside the line and go twisting up against the sidewall. Around to third base Rodriguez as Stewart goes into second standing with a double.
2: Well, I tell you what, for Sal Stewart, there cannot be a better position that he's in. He is living a dream right now playing in this ballgame. He is looking at Manny Machado the entire time coming around first base. Machado taught him how to hit, helped him prepare, and now you come to this point in your career, you're leading the big leagues in RBIs in the same game with a guy that taught you when you were in high school.
1: You can't keep the smile off his face right now. Second and third with one out, and here's J.J. Blade. And the pitch to him is a strike call to the outside corner. The count is 0-1. And make no mistake about it, Manny Machado is extremely proud of everything that Sal Stewart has accomplished to this point in his young career.
2: Yeah, take yourself back to the high school days and in the head of Sal Stewart working out with the likes of Manny Machado.
1: Here's the 0-1 pitch and a ground ball to the drawn-in first baseman, France. He'll glove it and step on the bag to get the out on J.J. Blade. He's retired three unassisted, and now they're at second and third with two outs for the hot-hitting Tyler Stevenson. Stevenson had cooled off. He was swinging the bat really well for about a two-month stretch. And then he kind of fell off. Well, he is right back on it again. He's hit safely in 7 of 8. 367, three doubles and two homers in that stretch. Right-hander sets ready and fires. Stevenson takes a strike on the outside corner. Nothing and one on Stevenson. Reds trying to strike first in this one.
2: Well, it just seems like whenever the Reds get runners at second and third or at third with less than two outs, they try to do too much, get out in front, roll over as Blade did there, and then you end up stranding the runner and putting the ultimate amount of pressure on the next hitter to have to hit with two outs.
1: And Cowboy, didn't seem like, you go back to the ninth inning of the finale in San Francisco and through the Cubs series, and they just looked a little bit more relaxed than they have all year. Here's the pitch. Stevenson takes a strike, and now he's down to the count 0-2. So hopefully, maybe, we're starting to see this team get out of that a little bit, but
2: I mean, the runs you're scoring in Chicago, the majority of them, they hit the ball out of the ballpark.
1: Right.
2: And the Reds have been able to do that pretty well. It's these kinds of situations that you have to execute rather than just bullying the pitcher.
1: Mm-hmm. 0-2 on Stevenson. Here it comes. Swing and a foul straight back. Still no balls and two strikes. And sure, the Reds have hit a lot of home runs, and almost half their runs have come by way of home runs, but they haven't had enough guys on base for it to make a huge difference when they've hit them.
2: Yeah, I think your offensive season can be really described by how you hit in these kinds of spots.
1: No balls, two strikes on Stevenson. Second and third, two outs, and here it comes. And the pitch is a changeup that misses low.
2: The one thing that we do know is that the kid at second base, he knows how to hit in this spot.
1: Two strikes on Tyler Stevenson. Two men are out, two on. Nothing, first inning, and the right-hander brings it home. And a swing and a foul by Stevenson.
2: You know, we just don't give enough credit for RBIs in the world today of baseball and just kind of count it off to the side as well. It's just circumstance. It's no big deal. Baseball players that are hitters will tell you that is a crock.
1: One ball, two strikes on Stevenson.
2: It's hard. It's hard to drive in runs.
1: The right-hander brings it home. Swinging a ground ball foul. And what you started talking about when Stevenson came to the plate is exactly evidence of that. Look at how much the Reds have struggled in RBI opportunities this year. And then look at Sal Stewart. And you can't tell me that there are some guys that just know how to do it and have a knack for it and others that don't.
2: With nobody on, the pitcher's throwing the ball over the plate. You get a runner at second and third, he's giving you the best pitch that he possesses at that moment.
1: The 1-2, swing and a miss, struck him out. Got him with a fastball sinking down and in. Stevenson strikes out. Reds get runners at second and third with one out and leave them right there. We go to the second inning, 0-0, Reds and Padres on the Reds Radio Network.
8: Disease pressure isn't always predictable, but getting ahead of it can be important. Adam Byrne, Technical Service Manager with FMC, says being ahead of the game helps growers maintain their advantage.
9: Each year now, we get more and more reports of early tar spot detection. But that early protection that Zywie LFR fungicide brings is because it's something you can put down at planting or in a side dress in an early season application. And it provides this reservoir of a fungicide in the soil that those roots can pull and systemically move through the plant as the plant grows, constantly refreshing that fungicide so that you've always got that protection as you move through those vegetative and into reproductive stages.
8: He says Zywie LFR fungicide makes notable differences.
9: When you come on a field that has Zywie LFR fungicide, is the plants just look greener, more full. We constantly see this visual kind of, wow, these plants just look healthier.
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0: Brady Singer back to work after a scoreless first inning here at Great American Ballpark in the first game of this three-game series between the Reds and the Padres. San Diego took the first series, 2 out of 3 in San Diego earlier this year. Reds would like to return the favor and play spoiler here against the Padres, who have postseason aspirations. They're in a dogfight right now with the Diamondbacks, and wouldn't you know it, they wrap up their season with Arizona in San Diego. So if things stay as tight as they are right now, that's going to be a fun series to keep an eye on at the end of the year.
1: Yeah, well, you mark down that first inning. The Reds had runners at second and third with one out and did not get a run out of it. Against a pitcher like Michael King, that will come back to haunt you.
0: Swinging and a miss at a first pitch breaking ball. Nothing and a one on Jackson Merrill. The 0-1 is swung on and fouled away. Boy, how much easier does it make life for Brady Singer if he's got a run or two advantage?
1: Just one run.
0: Right. Nothing and 2, the count on Merrill. Singer home with the 0-2 pitch, and it's up and away, and now a ball and two strikes. Merrill hitting 239, 22 home runs, 69 driven in. Here's the 1-2, and Merrill takes a slider down too low to even the count at 2 balls and 2 strikes. Warm night here in Cincinnati as the Reds return home. Two teams coming to town on this homestand before the Reds are on the road again, leaving Sunday. Swung on, fouled away to the left. Reds are home for the week. The Padres are here. Then the Brewers come to town. 2 balls, 2 strikes on Merrill. Singer's 2-2. Swing, and he just did get a piece of it. Fouled it off Tyler Stevenson to stay alive. Still 2 balls and 2 strikes. Kind of interesting when you look at Brady Singer. See his numbers on the year, 5-12, 4.72 ERA. And you just kind of naturally think, well, probably a little better on the road than he is at home. That's not been the case, which is
1: better here.
0: Surprising pitches off the plate outside. And the reason I say it's so surprising, one, we know how hitter-friendly Great American Ballpark is, but also Brady Singer gives up a lot of home runs. So you would think that this would not be the place he's had more success. Swing and a miss and a breaking ball down and in, and Merrill is down on strikes. So now, one gone here in the second as we pause for station identification on the Reds Radio Network.
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0: Xander Bogaerts takes a first pitch fastball in there for a called strike, and it's nothing and one. No score, Reds and Padres. Reds had a chance in the bottom of the first inning. Second and third, one out, came up empty. Here's the pitch to Bogaerts. The 0-1 hits the outside corner. It's nothing and two.
3: Pitch called a strike, the batter is challenging.
0: That is home plate umpire Manny Gonzalez relaying word of the Padres' challenge. And it was a ball outside.
3: Call this overturn. San Diego retains.
0: By a good ways outside, in fact. It was about a little over 2 inches off the outside corner from Singer. But that's that fastball that starts away and comes back. It can be kind of a tough pitch to call for an umpire. Swing and a miss. You know, you see on the board where it is when it crosses where the plane is that they use for the ABS system, which can sometimes be a little unfair for an umpire, the 1-2. And the pitch, strike three called over the inside corner. Frozen back-to-back strikeouts for Singer to begin this second inning.
1: You're looking for fastball, I throw you the slider. You're looking for the slider, I throw you the fastball. Boy, Singer just carved him up right there.
0: Two down, and now Dustin Harris will come to the plate.
1: This guy's swinging at everything.
0: Yeah.
1: If it's close, he's swinging and he's hitting it.
0: Yeah, he is. First pitch to Harris is low and inside for ball one on a slider. 13 for his last 31 over an 11-game stretch. He's hitting 291 up here in 22 games. No homers and 5 RBIs. The 1-0 pitch. Harris takes off the outside corner. It's a 2-ball, no-strike count. Let's look at today's Reds Hall of Fame and Museum trivia question of the game. Reds Padres trivia the theme on December 8th, 1991. Now the 2-0 pitch and a swing and a miss, 2-1. The Reds traded Nasty Boy closer Randy Myers to the Padres for this player who became a National League All-Star in his first season in Cincinnati. Who was that player? A, Tony Fernandez, B, Bip Roberts, or C, Benito Santiago. Two balls, one strike, and a 2-1 pitch. Swung on, lined up the middle and into center field. Like you were saying, he's hitting everything right now. Harris on with a two-out single. That's two straight innings to start this game now where the Padres have been able to get a two-out hit.
1: What are the choices again?
0: Tony Fernandez, Bip Roberts, or Benito Santiago. I kind of want to say Bip Roberts, but I don't. Here's the first pitch to Luis Campusano, and that's called a ball. And a fastball from Singer. 1-0. But a little bit low, not much. 1-0 on Campusano. Strike on the inside corner. The count is even 1-1.
1: I think Fernandez was too late. Santiago played with me here, so I don't think that's it.
0: The 1-1 off the outside corner.
1: I think we should go with B.
0: Bip Roberts?
1: Yeah.
0: Okay. Just doesn't seem right to me, but...
1: Yeah, because Fernandez was here when I was here, and so was Benito. Bip Roberts was not, and I think Myers was traded earlier.
0: 2-1 in there for a called strike. The count is even 2-2 now on Luis Campusano.
1: Because Myers was well gone when I got here.
0: Okay.
1: I think B's it. I think you got it.
0: All right. Now the 2-2. Strike three called. Frozen with a fastball. And Singer punches out three in a scoreless second. Nothing-nothing, Reds and Padres. We're in the middle of the second inning here at Great American Ballpark on the Reds Radio Network.
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0: Eugenio Suarez leads off the Reds' second inning. It is nothing-nothing. Reds and Padres here at Great American Ballpark. First pitch on the way to Eugenio Suarez. Spins to his elbow and hit him. He'll go down to first base on a hit-by-pitch on the breaking ball. 80 miles an hour right off his elbow guard.
1: And we saw with Ellie King leaving that breaking ball off the outside corner, and the same there with Suarez. Suarez just happened to be standing in that other batter's box. Just didn't quite finish it.
0: So Matt McClain at the plate with a runner on at first base and nobody out. And the pitch to McClain is just off the outside corner with that fastball from King. 1-0 on Matt McClain.
1: Matty looks like he's moved up on the plate a little bit.
0: King with a high set. Here it comes. And a swing and a miss and a fastball down. One ball, one strike. We'll see if that'll help him out. What will that allow him to do?
1: Well, it'll allow him to reach the ball that's on the outside corner.
0: One ball, one strike. King throws a swing and a miss and a fastball, and now it's 1-2 on McLean. Suarez over at first base with nobody out. McLean drags the bat head across the plate. King sets and brings home the 1-2 pitch way off the outside corner. King always does what looks like a set of squats right before he comes set. Goes into a big bend at the knees, then springs right up. Sets out away from his body, and here comes the 2-2. Swinging, it's grounded deep short, past the shortstop Song and into left field, a base hit. So the Reds have their first two aboard here in the second.
1: That is what moving up on the plate will do for you. And it's not like it's a monstrous change for Matt. He's just about a half of a foot closer to the plate. That pitch was away. He pulls it through the left side of the infield, but he hit it on the barrel.
0: Boy, has McLean been struggling, so he's aboard now. Runners at first and second base with nobody out, and T.J. Friedl's at the plate, and the Padres are certainly expecting him to drop down a bunt. Friedl has three hits in his last four plate appearances. Here's the pitch to him, and he does show bunt, and it's a strike.
1: Well, Manny's expecting bunt at third base. He is well in on the grass, hands on hips, as if he's waiting for a meeting.
0: King comes set. Here's the 0-1 to Friedl. No sign of a bunt on the changeup away, and it's even at one ball, one strike.
1: And you can see Machado is not charging. He is facing the pitcher. He's watching Suarez out of the corner of his eye. He's not going to charge towards the hitter unless the ball is bunted hard at him. He knows he's got to cover third.
0: The 1-1. Friedl pulls it on the ground. Backhand stop at first by France. He'll go to the shortstop Song at second, forcing out McLean, and Friedl will reach Suarez to third. Boy, he almost got that one through the infield.
1: You know what was interesting on that ball? It was hit so hard off the bat of Friedl that Ty France actually could have thrown the ball to third and gotten Suarez. But he chose second and almost threw it into the outfield.
0: Yeah. Threw from a knee because it kind of, he had to lunge for it to his backhand and got really dangerously close to throwing that into left field.
1: Another chance for the Reds with less than two outs and a runner at third base.
0: Edwin Arroyo, the batter, the nine-hole hitter for the Reds, and he swings through a changeup away for strike one. Suarez at third, Friedl at first, one out. Nothing, nothing in the second. King, the pause, and the 0-1 pitch to Edwin Arroyo. A wave and a miss, and another changeup down and away. He swung at both pitches, both changeups, and both off the outside corner.
1: If I throw you a ball that's a foot off the plate and you swing at it, I'm going to throw it to you again. If you swing at it again, I'm going to throw it to you a third time.
0: Here comes the 0-2 pitch.
1: Swing and a miss.
0: And that's exactly what he did, this time in the dirt and way outside. And Arroyo chased three straight. He's down on strikes, and now two men are out here in the second inning. And back to the top of the order, here's Hector Rodriguez.
1: It's one of the differences that you have here at the major league level. If I find your hole and I can execute a pitch in that hole, whether that's a changeup away, fastball up and in, slider, whatever you want to call it, and you swing at it and you can't hit it, and I throw it again and you can't hit it, I'm going to feed it to you until you choke.
0: Hector Rodriguez takes a first pitch breaking ball that sneaks in the back door for a called strike, nothing and one.
1: That's why when I hear hitters talking about, I got to get off my A swing, I got to make sure I get my A swing, you got to cover the hole. That's what you got to do. At the big leagues, you have to cover your weakness.
0: Here's the 0-1. And a swing and a miss. Chased a slider down and in, and Rodriguez mad at himself for swinging at that. And he's down on the count now. No balls and two strikes.
1: And it's not that you have to be able to hit the ball in your weak spot. You just have to foul it off if it's a, if that spot is a strike,
0: right,
1: or you have to take it. Now, all three of those pitches to Arroyo, not even close.
0: Nothing and two on Hector Rodriguez. First and third, two away. Here comes the 0-2 pitch, and Rodriguez lays off the fastball up and away. Rodriguez got in an 0-2 hole his first time up and then hooked the base hit through the right side of the infield.
1: Well, right now, he is really jumpy. He wants to drive in these runs bad.
0: King comes set. Now is 1-2. There goes Friedel in a swing and a miss at a high fastball, and Rodriguez is down on strikes. Back-to-back strikeouts from Michael King, and again, the Reds strand a runner in scoring position. They've left three in scoring position over the first two innings of this game. Nothing, nothing on the Cowboy in the third inning on the Reds Radio Network.
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0: Right-hander Brady Singer steps back to the hill. Locked up in a scoreless duel with the Padres right-hander Michael King. Here is Sung Moon Song. Got it. No ball, one strike count.
1: Were you worried about it?
0: Yeah, I just didn't want to say something dumb.
1: Okay.
0: Like sing a song or something. Yeah, I didn't want to do that.
1: Well, you got it. Nailed it.
0: Here's the 0-1 pitch to Song, and it's a ground ball right at the second baseman, Arroyo. He will throw to Stewart in time. One rookie to another, and there's one down. Now back to the top of the order. And now we'll see how teams adjust. Neither one of these pitchers, Michael King nor Brady Singer, are the high strikeout variety on a regular basis, even though we've seen both pitchers have some big strikeout totals for the most part. They pitch to contact. You've got to play good defense behind them. That's not something the Padres have done as of late. And the first pitch here to Tatis is a ball off the inside corner. Back to the plate, ground ball off the arm of the pitcher. The throw to first is in time. Singer looks like he's fine. There's two down. Looked like it hit off the heel, forearm of the left hand, and just caromed behind the back towards Eugenio Suarez. That ball was heading right towards Arroyo, who was playing right behind second base. And might have caught him on the, it looked like it caught him on the top of the left forearm and caromed in the opposite direction back towards Suarez. Got the out. There's two down, and there's a whole lot of folks out there checking on Brady Singer.
1: That's a good place to get a hit, as long as it's your non-throwing arm.
0: Got that right. You tape that one up.
1: That's right. That'll be just fine.
0: That'll be a 1-5-3 for the second out of the inning.
1: Terry Francona asking him, well, do you plan on throwing with your left arm? All right, you're good to go. I don't know if that's what he asked him, but they were all smiles out there, which is a good sign.
0: Let's be honest. Brady Singer is a magnet for the baseball. He has been hit. I think he's been hit more than any pitcher I've ever seen in a single season. Been hit on the foot, on the calf, on the backside. That one off his left forearm.
1: It's already swelling up on him pretty good there.
0: And here's Jake Cronenworth, who will take a sinker off the outside corner. A one ball, no strike count. Let me just say this about Singer. I don't care where you hit him, and he doesn't care. He just wants the ball, and he's not coming out of the game. Foul down the third baseline. That's out of play. When you talk about a pitcher that's going to post for 30 starts in a year, Brady Singer is at the top of that list. He just shows up. He figures out a way to get it done, regardless of circumstance. There's a fly ball.

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3: Top of the third here at Great American Ballpark. Here's Ellie. First pitch, changeup down into the dirt from the right-hander Michael King. Ellie missed a home run, and it was just barely. A ball hit to dead center field on that changeup in his first at-bat. Now King will turn loose the 1-0, and he misses outside with a breaking ball. It's a two-ball, no-strike count. Ellie in the designated hitter spot tonight. Why is that? A little bit of a quad scare in the final game in Chicago. Backdoor breaking ball. A little tighter one this time. Catches the upper outside corner. 2-1 now to De La Cruz. So I would imagine that the Reds will just try to monitor that best as possible. The 2-1. Swing and a miss. Chased a high heater. It's tough to cover both of those spots, that low changeup, backdoor breaking ball, and then the high fastball, because you're kind of leaking over a little bit with the upper body, and when that heater comes up high, you have a tendency to tilt. Pulled foul at the far end of the Reds dugout. Two ball, two strikes is the count. It is De La Cruz, Stewart, and J.J. Blade. 2-3-4 here in Terry Francona's order. Reds have had major traffic on the base paths, have not been able to play a run in either the first or the second inning. Second and third with one out in the first. First and third with one out in the second.
4: Already 0 for 5 with runners in scoring position in this game.
3: Full count pitch coming to De La Cruz. King will step back and turn it loose. Fastball strength three called right over the inside part of the plate. One down. That's a great paralyzer and great execution by King. You know a hitter has to respect the fact that you can throw the changeup or the backdoor breaking ball away. At a 3-2 count, you get the hitter just leaking out there a little bit. If you can locate the pitch right on the inside edge, you got him. Fly ball, deep center, and it is hit well. Back is Merrill. He will leap. He's got it. That is highway robbery. Oh, my goodness. Sal Stewart had his 32nd home run taken away from him in dead center. A nice job by the Padres center fielder right over the top of the wall on a hanging breaking ball, and that was smoked.
4: Well, there's no doubt on that one. That one was gone. But Merrill got up there and
3: played it just right.
4: Right at the 404 sign.
3: Two down in the inning. Singer had a three up, three down third. King trying to match it here as Blade shows bunt. Pulls it back right there at the last second. I'm not sure that Merrill would have gotten any higher. If that ball was any higher, it's gone.
4: Yeah.
3: He was at the top of his leap. downstairs.

0: Here's with a changeup, 2-0 here to J.J. Blade, who grounded out to first with runners at second and third. That came in the first inning. Two ball, no strike count. Blade looking to pounce here, the pinch. And he'll pop it up foul down the third baseline. That will tail into the seats and out of play. Two balls and a strike now to the Reds left fielder. Well, they are steadily working on the left forearm of one Brady Singer after that ball hit off of him and caromed onto Suarez. This pitch fouled back. Looks like they are basically doing an ice massage on that left forearm, just trying to keep the swelling down. You could, Tommy, you mentioned it, you could see the swelling on the forearm immediately after. But then again, it is his left arm. Fastball up and away, and every pitcher will tell you, okay, I will sacrifice my left arm if I'm not left-handed. If you're left-handed, it's right arm. Right-handed, it's left arm.
1: But it looked like he had a baseball growing out of his left
0: forearm. It was swelling rather quickly. Fastball inside, and Blade will draw a walk. So Blade aboard with two down. And that'll bring to the plate Tyler Stevenson. Stevenson has been on a heater of late. Came into the ball game with a four-game hitting streak. Six for his last 15 coming into tonight. He was hotter than a match in Chicago. Couple of home runs, six RBIs. King out of the stretch. Stevenson struck out in his first at bat. He chased a fastball up and out of the strike zone. A little confusion at the plate for Stevenson. He's in. He's ready. King turns it loose. Down and away with a changeup. One ball, no strike count. A slight crossbody delivery for one Michael King. It gives his fastball that bit of tail down and in, and he catches the middle of the plate with a changeup there to even the count of the ball and the strike. And at times, he can have a changeup that will really dart away from the left-handed hitter, and it gives his slider a bit of a sweeping motion as it comes to the plate. Quick pick to first. Back in time is Blade. Blade has good enough speed that if Stevenson finds a gap, he will have an opportunity, he being Blade, to score from first base. Tapper foul back behind home plate. A sinker right on the hands of Stevenson. It's a one ball, two strike count. King checks Blade at first. Back to the plate he comes. It's a high fastball. And this time, Stevenson lays on. Two balls and two strikes. Blade can't run. He's got six stolen bases. The problem is he's been caught five times. The big squat from the right-hander to the plate and up and in again with a fastball. It's a three-ball, two-strike count, so no doubt that Blade will be on the move with the pitch here. Two down, 3-2. Now if you find a gap, that really gives the advantage to Blade with the head start from first. There he goes. And it's tap foul. He'll have to come back and do it again. Reds have had base runners in every inning of this ball game. They had two base runners in the first and the second inning, could not get them across. They've got a two-out base runner in Blade standing at first. 3-2 pitch coming here to the right-handed hitting Tyler Stevenson, who is catching tonight. There goes Blade, slider off the plate. And that is ball four as we pause for identification here on the Reds Radio Network.
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0: Well, it looks like the Padres will have a meeting on the mound. A meeting of minds, if you will. Ruben Niebla, the pitching coach for the Padres. Two outs in the inning. Back-to-back walks from Michael King to both J.J. Bleday and Tyler Stevenson. With Eugenio Suarez coming to the plate. He hit Suarez with the first pitch he threw at his first at-bat. It was a breaking ball. Caught him on the front left shoulder.
1: Well, to say that the Reds are due for a hit with runners in scoring position in this game would be an understatement.
0: Well, this and the kind of swing that Suarez takes, this kind of hit might leave the ballpark. And that would be quite painful for a Padres club. Two quick outs in the inning, back-to-back walks, and the Reds have a chance for a bit of a bingo here. Suarez only hitting at a 208 clip, but he does have 20 home runs and 59 RBIs. King with that squad. He will check second. That's Bleday. Pitch. Fastball right over the outside part of the plate for strike one. It was a low heater. Well located from the Padre right-hander. No ball, one strike count. Stevenson first, Bleday out at second to the plate. Ground ball up the middle off the end of the bat. Comes the shortstop. Quick throw in time by Song. He will cut down Suarez. And folks, through three innings, we are scoreless. Reds Padres as we head on to the fourth. Tommy Thrall, he's coming back on the Reds Radio Network.
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5: 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I'm

0: Well, the Reds have left six on base through the first three innings of this game. They've had plenty of opportunities so far against Michael King. They just haven't been able to come up with a big hit yet. Brady Singer back out of the mound after getting smoked by a comebacker off his left forearm just below his elbow.
1: It left some grill marks.
0: Yeah, it sure did. Pretty good little welt there on his arm.
1: It's on the muscle, the flesh part, not on the bone, so that's a good thing.
0: Here's the first pitch to Manny Machado, and it's off the outside corner, and the count is 1-0. One ball, no strikes on Machado. Machado doubled his first time up into the left center field gap. 0-0 our score in the fourth. Singer into his windup, home with the 1-0 pitch, and Machado fouls it back out of play. Fourth inning is brought to you by Four Roses Bourbon, the mellow, balanced Kentucky classic. It's crafted for those home run moments. 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Enjoy responsibly. Pitch down and away. Two balls and a strike now on Manny Machado. The double was Machado's 21st of the year, one of only two hits for the Padres so far. Singer retired the Padres in order in the third. Now Machado swings, hooks one over third, and that's into left field. Chasing it toward the corner of Blade, but Machado will hang on at first base with a leadoff single here in the fourth. It's the first time tonight that the Padres have had their leadoff man aboard.
1: So what do you think this conversation is going to be over at first base? Machado's there now. The veteran, he's pretty much done it all in Major League Baseball, talking to the kids, Sal Stewart. Yeah, they're both smiling. They're trying not to smile, but they're smiling.
0: Manny probably looking up, showing Sal, see, I'm 2-for-2. You're just 1-for-2. And Sal may say, yeah, but my one out was hit harder than either of your two hits.
1: Yeah, your guy robbed me.
0: Yeah, but see, I have two hits and you have one.
1: And at the end of the day, that's all that matters.
0: 0-1 on Ty France. Here's the 0-1 pitch. Swinging this one sharply, hit back up the middle off the left side of the mound. That's into left center field. Machado makes the turn at second. He'll dig for third. And now the Padres have the Reds' feet to the fire here with runners at first and third. And nobody out in the fourth inning. And, you know, one of the things you pointed out is Brady Singer started his second time through the order. What kind of adjustments would the Padres make to Singer? Now they have two hits here to begin this inning.
1: Little shorter swings. But this is going to take a Houdini act to get out of this without giving up a run.
0: Pitch is down too low. 1-0 on Jackson Merrill. Now this is a Padres team. I mentioned it earlier. They've been struggling offensively, and a big part of that is their struggles with runners in scoring position. 1-0 pitch right in there for a called strike to even the count. One ball, one strike. Just 7-for-46 over their last six games, where they have lost 5 of 6. But don't you know that they're trying to break out of that at the moment? Pitch off the inside corner, fastball stayed in. Two balls and a strike. And that was that sinker that Singer wanted to start in on the left-handed hitting Merrill, but couldn't quite get it to come back to the inside corner. Two balls, one strike. Here he comes, and a swing of the ground ball right between first and second, and that's into right field for a hit. It'll score Machado from third, and the Padres strike first. Three straight singles, and it's 1-0 Padres in the fourth inning.
1: Looked like a slider down and in, and it was well beneath the strike zone, but that's the pitch that Merrill struck out on in his first at bat. This time he makes solid contact and he puts it where the Reds did not have a defensive player.
0: First and second, still nobody out. Here's Xander Bogaerts, and the pitch to Bogaerts is a fastball that dips low for ball one. 1-0 San Diego in the fourth. Bogaerts struck out looking. Singer struck out three in that second inning. Here's the 1-0. And Bogaerts watches a slider hit the outside corner, knee high for a called strike, and it's 1-1. And
1: I think he's going to lose this one.
2: Try the battery challenge.
0: He thought it was outside.
1: He won his first challenge. I don't think he's going to win this.
0: Yeah, it was outside.
1: Oh, he did.
2: Wow. San Diego retains.
1: Pretty good job by the vet.
0: Almost an inch off the outside corner. So now it's 2-0 on Bogaerts.
1: Sure looked like a good pitch.
0: Yeah, it did. Singer eyeballs the runner at second. Now back to the plate. Here's his 2-0 pitch, and Bogarts takes a fastball that sinks in off the plate, and it is 3-0. Now Singer in grave danger of allowing the Padres to load the bases with a run already in and still nobody out in this fourth inning. The 3-0 pitch right in there for a called strike. Bogarts didn't like that either. I think he got some in his eye. That had plenty of play.
1: And it was right at the last second. You could see Bogart snap his head back as if a bug flew in his eye.
0: Well, you know, that's those new drone bugs.
1: Inopportune time. Drone bugs.
0: 3-1 on Bogarts. Singer sets ready. Here's the 3-1 pitch, and it is hammered down the left field line. If it's fair, it is big-time trouble. Fortunately, it is foul.
1: Wasn't a bug in his eye on that swing.
0: No, that pitch got a lot of the plate. About thigh high down the middle, and Bogarts was just, and I mean just, out in front of it.
1: Yeah, you get the first three batters that have hits and a run is home, you are in damage control mode, and I mean right now.
0: It's a full count, 3 balls, 2 strikes. Here comes Singer's payoff, and it's lined to left field. That's going to get down, and nobody's going to have a play. Blade is going to have to play to the base of the wall. One run home, that's France. Here comes Merrill to the plate. Relay throw, not in time. He'll score standing up. It's a two-run double for Xander Bogarts to the wall and left. 4 straight hits, capped by a two-run double from Xander Bogarts in the Padres' fourth inning, and they lead it 3-0, and now Matt Tracy is going to go to the mound. Reds' acting pitching coach will head out and pay Singer a visit.
1: Not the prettiest of swings from Bogarts, but he did catch it on the barrel with extension. That ball was by Blade just as he got into his break. That tells you how hard the ball was hit.
0: One thing that I think always worries you about a team like the Padres, you look at the numbers, and we look at Machado. He's hitting only .214 entering play today. You have a guy like Xander Bogarts that's been a good hitter throughout his career, down at .217. Cronenworth not hitting what you expect, and on down. But they
1: when
0: are
1: they going to explode?
0: Right. That's the big part.
1: Because you know they're due. You just hope it's not, they're not having the baby on your day.
0: Well, they've given birth to 3 runs here in the fourth. Here's Dustin Harris. Harris singled his first time up. He's been swinging it well for the Padres. Singer's pitch to Harris. This ball's lined up the middle. Arroyo won't have a play moving to his right. That's into right center. It's cut off by Rodriguez, but around third, here comes Bogarts. He'll score. It is 4-0 Padres, still nobody out in the fourth inning, and that makes it 5 straight hits for San Diego.
1: When you see something like this, you think to yourself immediately, he's throwing too many strikes, too many pitches on the plate. It's not that you're throwing too many strikes, it's that you're throwing too many strikes the same speed. That's the problem.
0: Now Luis Campusano. Pitch to Campusano is off the plate outside. A breaking ball that sweeps away for ball one. 4-0 Padres in the fourth. Campusano struck out looking his first time up. Singer's 1-0, and he finds the outside corner with a slider for a called strike. He wants to
2: challenge. Fish will try the batter to challenge him.
0: So he'll take a look at it. Turn our attention to the big board, and it shows that the pitch was a strike. It kissed the outside corner.
2: Well, it's confirmed. San Diego got 1 challenge to remain.
0: So the Padres will lose a challenge. Julian Garcia starts throwing in a hurry down to the Reds' bullpen. Singer fires the 1-1 on the outside corner. Another fastball, and again, Campusano looks back at umpire Manny Gonzalez. And
1: he looked back there, and Manny said, two strikes.
0: Two strikes, that's exactly what he said. 1-2, here comes. And it's off the outside corner, slider away.
1: Because you know Campusano wanted to challenge that pitch, absolutely. And he would have won there. But he had already lost one. That's a rough time in the locker room if you lose 2 in a row in the same at bat.
0: 1-2, swung on, popped up foul, right side. That'll find the seats. That's how they tell you you can't challenge anymore. You've lost your right to challenge. Don't think that hasn't happened.
1: We have pulled your card.
0: 2-2 on Campusano. That'll don't know if teams still do kangaroo court. That'd definitely be a Max Fine type situation. Ground ball through the left side of the infield. Right between short and third. And the hit parade continues in the fourth inning for the Padres. Six straight hits for San Diego. Five of the six are singles.
1: Now that was a breaking ball that just didn't do anything. It stayed in the middle of the plate with two strikes. And granted, that's not where Singer is trying to throw the ball, but that's where it ended up.
0: Well, this is tough because it looked like through the first three innings, Singer was really throwing the ball well. Now a bunt dropped down up the third baseline, but it'll roll foul from Sungmoon Song.
1: I mean, think about it. When's the last time you saw six hits in a row?
0: You know what? It kind of reminds me of that inning that Rhett Lauder had against the Brewers in Milwaukee. Yeah.
1: I mean, even when the Reds scored all those runs in the top of the ninth inning out in San Francisco, they had some walks mixed in there.
0: Mm-hmm. And it's popped up right in front of home plate. Stevenson out in front of the dish, and he'll make the catch. So not exactly what Song was hoping to do there. But the Reds will take the out any way they can get it. So he popped up the bunt to the catcher just in front of home plate for the first out. And now Singer's probably thinking, all right, now if I can just get a ground ball, I'm out of the inning. Fernando Tatis Jr., no easy task, but he bounces it left side. Suarez cuts it off to second. Arroyo to first. They got him, double play.
1: You called it.
0: There it is, 5-4-3 around the horn, inning-ending double play. But six straight hits net the Padres a four-run fourth inning. We head to the bottom of the fourth. It's now the Padres 4, Reds nothing on the Reds Radio Network.
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0: It's now 4-0 Padre lead as the Reds bat here in the bottom of the fourth inning. First pitch is up and in for ball one. 1-0 on Matt McClain. McClain singled his first time up tonight. So he will hit here with the Reds down four. And McClain takes a strike on the outside corner. One ball, one strike on McClain.
1: Well, the way the Reds have hit as of late, you would think four runs, they've got a chance to come back. Now the proof is in the pudding.
0: Here's the 1-1. And McClain, a check swing. Didn't offer. Pitch is called a ball. Campisano thought it was a strike.
2: Call a ball. Catcher is challenging.
0: So let's... Is this the final challenge for the Padres? It is. It was high.
2: Call is confirmed. San Diego got no challenge to remain.
0: Manny Gonzalez, the home plate umpire, sounded like he was maybe a little relieved by that. DJ Rayburn is the first base umpire. Ron Culp of the crew chiefs at second. Now the pitch swung on, and this ball's headed toward left center, but it'll hang up and allow Harris to move under it, make the catch for the out.
1: Couple of well-hit balls by McClain here in the early going. You pull for that kid so much. Every time you see a couple of really good swings, you think, okay, is this it?
0: Right.
1: Is this where he's going to start again?
0: Yeah, you can't help it. Because you know what he's capable of. T.J. Friedel takes a strike on the outside corner. I mean, I kind of put T.J. in that same category. You know, he had those three hits and three straight at-bats, starting with the pinch-hit home run, and you think, well, man, all right. Hey, it's late in the year, but, hey, if you can lock it in and figure it out, better late than never. Here's the 0-1 pitch to T.J. Friedel, and it's up too high. It's a very, very, very small sample, but like I talked about with Terry Francona on the road trip, when you've got a player like T.J. Friedel, you're hoping for anything. Here's the 1-1 pitch to Friedel. And he takes a strike at the knees, and if nothing else, it at least makes you feel good about yourself if you're the player for a little bit.
1: Yeah, I think confidence for a hitter is just like confidence for a pitcher. If you don't believe you're going to get a hit, or if you're worried about getting a hit, you're in trouble.
0: 1-2 is upstairs, a fastball missing high, and the count is even, 2 balls and 2 strikes on Friedel.
1: And I think that's where the players that stay here a long time, they make those times where you get in the slump very, very short amount of time before you come back out of it.
0: 2-2. Ground ball down the first baseline, smothered behind the bag by France. He'll give it up to the pitcher King at the bag for the out.
1: Been robbed twice over there by France.
0: First one was hit to France's backhand. That one right down the line. And the first ball, he scalded. But that one not hit quite as sharply, but still looked like it might be a bid for extra bases. France had to play perfectly and was able to make the play for the out. Those are probably 2 balls that off the bat you feel pretty good about if you're T.J. Friedel. But instead, the bases are empty with 2 men out, and Edwin Arroyo takes a first pitch strike. Arroyo struck out his first time up.
1: That's right down the middle.
0: I'm right there with you because he swung at 3 changeups. All well out of the zone his first time up, and now he takes a pitch, a changeup in the dirt, inside, and it's 1-1.
1: Well, I swung at 3 balls my first time. I'm going to take this time.
0: Here's the 1-1. That's the changeup off the plate outside, and he lays off this time. I also think that's an example of a smart pitcher using a hitter's aggression.
1: It is hard to be a young pitcher, a young hitter, and have big success in this league.
0: 2-1. And Arroyo swings, dribbles it foul behind the heels of Colin Cowgill in the first base coach's box.
1: Because when you get here on your talent. That people believe that you can have some success here. But the way that you find success and stay here is in your mental preparation in the ball game and how you come to the park every day prepared from the neck up.
0: 2-2 in the dirt inside. Change up, and Arroyo lays off. Count is full, 3-2.
1: If you're a pitcher, if I can make you think I'm going to throw soft away and bust you in or vice versa, same thing with a hitter. If you think I'm going to pull it, and then you pitch me away, and I'm actually really going to go the other way.
0: Swing and a miss.
1: You win the mental game.
0: Chase the changeup in the dirt. Down on strikes, Edwin Arroyo for the second time tonight. The Reds are out in order in the fourth. 4-0, the Padres lead the Reds through 4 here at Great American Ballpark on the Reds Radio Network.
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0: Welcome back out to Great American Ballpark. A little bit of a scary scene right now here at the ballpark. Home plate umpire Manny Gonzalez is just kind of falling down. He's sitting up, but on the seat of his pants. He was out talking with the trainer, Sean McQueenie, in between innings, and he was standing, and then just his legs kind of gave out. He went down to the turf, and right now it looks like DJ Rayburn has gone back into the...
1: But Manny is sitting up.
0: He is
1: it's
0: sitting up.
1: It's not like he's passed out. He is sitting up. Trainers are talking to him. He is talking.
0: And you can tell the medical staff is talking with him. They've also brought out an additional medical staff here at the ballpark that's talking.
1: It's got to be one of the team doctors.
0: Manny Gonzalez. They're going to bring out a cart from right field. But he is, like you said, he's still talking. It is a hot, hot, muggy day here at Great American Ballpark.
1: He's having a tough time breathing. You can really see him squinting tightly with the eyes, almost as though he's trying to catch his breath.
0: That's exactly what it looks like. He's just trying to catch his breath at the moment.
1: But you've got all that equipment on, and it is a hot, humid night here at Great American Ballpark.
0: Haven't brought the cart all the way out yet. He's just kind of parked in front of the Reds dugout in case he's needed. Tomas Vera is going to come out and join the conversation with Sean McQueenie, Ryan Ross, Padres trainer, and ballpark medical personnel. He's going to be helped to his feet now. He is upright, which is a good sign. Wipes his face off.
1: Tell you, that's a scary time, because I can remember sitting in that first base dugout in the stadium next door with John McSherry, and he didn't get to get up. And thank goodness and thank the good Lord that Manny Gonzalez is walking off under his own power.
0: Yeah, he's going to walk off, and they're going to go tend to him underneath, but he is headed back to the umpire's room, no doubt, or the training room, somewhere to get looked at as he walks off down the steps past the Padres third base dugout, and members of the Padres over to check on him, and he is being helped off the field. So now we got to wait for, I assume it'll be DJ Rayburn, who is the first base umpire. Well,
1: we'll go with a three-man crew from here on out.
0: Probably rotate around. So it'll be DJ Rayburn that'll take over behind the plate. If you're listening tonight on a car, truck, radio, please remember to buckle your safety belt. This message brought to you by the Ohio Department of Public Safety. If you're not buckled up, what's holding you back? Well, we have a moment. Let's check some scores around Major League Baseball. They are brought to you by Sun Cruiser Vodka Iced Tea. Let the good times cruise. Right now in this game, by the way, it is 4-0 Padres. The Padres getting ready to bat in the top of the fifth inning. So neither team is on the field at the moment. The Reds have left the field, waiting for DJ Rayburn to get his stuff ready and go back out and take over as the home plate umpire. The Giants currently lead the Braves 6-3. That game's in the bottom of the seventh inning in Atlanta. Top of the sixth inning right now, down to the Trop. The Rays hosting the Mets, and New York has a 1-0 lead on the Rays, who've been playing some awfully good baseball. Mariners and Red Sox are tied 3-3. That game's in the top of the fifth inning in Boston. Twins score to the bottom of the first inning and currently lead the Tigers 2-0. They're in the bottom of the second right now in Minneapolis. Marlins have a 3-0 lead in our nation's capital over the Nationals. Bottom of the fourth inning in D.C. The Cubs have put up 4 in the bottom of the first inning and are still at it with a 4-0 lead in a divisional series against the Milwaukee Brewers. I got to believe at this point the Cubs catching the Brewers would seemingly be a long shot, but boy, if the Cubs keep swinging the bats, especially if Pete Crow Armstrong stays up to his old tricks that he was up to against the Reds, you never know what could happen with that Cubs team, because that is about as potent of an offense as you can find. Just so you're aware, it was not a Pete Crow Armstrong home run adding to the offense for the Cubs in the first inning. They've gotten home runs so far from Tyrone Taylor and Nico Horner in that contest. Again, Cubs out to an early 4-0 lead on the Brewers. Elsewhere around Major League Baseball, the A's and Rangers are just about to get started. Later on tonight, the Astros play host the White Sox. The Orioles are in Colorado playing the Rockies. The Angels host the Yankees, and the Diamondbacks are home against the Phillies. We are in a delay here at Great American Ballpark. Manny Gonzalez, the home plate umpire, has left. We'll give you an update when